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6: 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Yeah, old school style. 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

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So stay tuned and enjoy die Stasi van die Nasie met die groot sensasie.

0: those that hear will sense and feel an anointing, and as this is recorded, I pray the anointing will break yokes. I pray hope will come back to homes and marriages will be healed. I pray for a second chance for those that have backslidden. I pray, Father, that yokes will be broken and burdens lifted. People will come into destinies. Inheritance will be released. I pray that things that the enemy has kept locked up will be released in the name of Jesus Christ. Hallelujah, Father. Hallelujah. We thank you, Father. We praise you. We give you glory. We give you honor. Hallelujah. Father, in the name of Jesus, hallelujah, we decree and declare that even as we come in the volume of the book, it is written of us, according to Psalm 143, verse 8 to 10, let the morning bring me word of your unfailing love, for I have put my trust in you. Show me the way I should go, for to you I lift up my soul. Teach me to do your will, for you are my God. Let your spirit guide me. Synchronize me and syncopate me to your will. Let your kingdom come. Let your will be done in earth as it is in heaven. Let your kingdom is my priority. Fulfilling my assignment is, hallelujah, my pleasure. Father, I decree and declare that I walk in the timing of the Lord. I function and conduct my life to fear according to your original plan and purpose. I command my day to fully cooperate with your plan and purpose for it. Superimpose your will over the will of evil spirits and evil man. Grant me divine kingdom asylum. Let not evil come nigh my dwelling. Rescue me from my enemies, O Lord, for I hide myself in you. Take hold of the ends of the earth and shake evil out of its place. Dismantle evil powers working to frustrate my day, my assignment and activities. Preserve my life from fear of the enemy. Hide me from the secret counsel of the wicked, for the insurrection of the workers of iniquity. Since my times are in your hand, deliver me from the hand of my enemy and from those who persecute me. Arrest every contrary spirit in your might and in your power. Cause demonic destiny altering activities to cease. Overthrow the horse and the rider. Dismantle diabolical ordinances, bills, and laws. Hallelujah. Change legislation, policies, procedures, statutes, regulations, and codes, so that your will is performed in the earth without, hallelujah, frustration or setback. I claim my inheritance. Foil the arrows shut toward me by day and cause night terrors to seek. Break evil and inappropriate patterns and processes of thoughts in my mind. I have the mind of Christ. I am anointed to think creatively, hallelujah, and accurately. I have the wisdom of God moving in my being. Hallelujah. I know that there is another level. Therefore, I seek those things which are above and not beneath. I ascend into new realms and access new dimensions of divine revelation and inspiration. Father, I will not backslide, nor will I look back in order to use old ways, old methodologies, nor old strategies. I receive the spiritual upgrading of my mind. My mind is free of all past and present negativities. I decree and declare that since I wear the helmet of salvation, it protects my minds and my thoughts. I have a divine kingdom paradigm which grants me new ways of thinking, new ways of working, new ways of living. I thank you, Father, for granting me cutting-edge technologies, methodologies, tactics, and strategies. Annihilate death cycles and destroy cycles of failure and frustration. I decree that new cycles replace all cycles. All cycles of failure are now replaced with new cycles of victory, success, and prosperity. Cause the east winds of judgment to blow into the enemy's camp. Speak peace to diabolical cyclones and rocketing winds that are designed to bring shipwreck and disaster in my life. Cause divine and fresh winds of the Spirit to begin to blow. Let the winds of the Spirit blow. Let the west winds of replenishment, the north winds of abundance and copious blessings, the south winds of restoration and supernatural supply to blow profusely. Mobilize the angelic host. Hallelujah. And I decree and declare that now the heaven's secret servant agents are released. I ask that you assign them as divine warriors, warring on all my behalf. Assign them as my divine ambassadors. territorial escorts and supernatural security. Let them marshal at the boundaries and borders of my spheres of influence. Let them dismantle and destroy satanic strongholds and dispossess satanic squatters. Close the gates of death and seal up the doors of affliction and torment. Open divine portals and grant me access to new effectual doors of opportunities, gates of access, windows of divine revelation and paths of righteousness. Teach me your way so that I may know how to conduct my affairs in the most expeditious and stupendous manner. Let the sevenfold manifestation of your Holy Spirit be upon me this day. The spirit of wisdom, understanding, counsel, might, knowledge, the fear of the Lord and prophetic insight. Let me not judge by the seeing of my natural eyes or the hearing of my natural ears. Grant me supernatural ability to hear clearly as you give me insight, witty ideas, creative inventions. Make me be sensitive in the realm of the spirit that I may pick up the frequency of the kingdom of heaven so that I may hear and comprehend direct kingdom downloads. Open up my ears and let your word inspire me to righteousness. I decree and declare that my eyes and my ears now work in concert to what you are doing in the realm of the spirit. I decree and declare that my ears are open to the symphonic movements of the spirit with clear, crisp transmission. I decree and declare that my spiritual eyes function under 20/20 vision for the correct, hallelujah, insight, understanding, and interpretation of the choreographic move of God. I decree and declare that my eyes, hallelujah, be not seduced by the spirit of covetousness. Holy Spirit, lead and guide me into all truth. Order my steps according to your word and your original plan and purpose for my life. Make my feet as hinds feet. Lead me along the path of righteousness for your name's sake. Hallelujah. Give me productivity with my hands. And I decree and declare that whatever my hands find to do, I will do it with all my might. Father, since your word is a lamp unto my feet and a light unto my path, I shall neither stumble nor fall. According to Psalm 39:4, Lord, make me to know my end and what is the measure of my days that I may know how frail I am. I decree and declare that my season of frustration and failure are over, and I walk into a new season of success and prosperity. All things are passed away. Behold, all things become new. I take the authority, hallelujah, that you have given me, and I take that authority and I use it over my day in the name of Jesus. I decree and declare that in the authority that you have given me, every element of and by the authority that you have given me, every element of my day shall cooperate with purpose and destiny. Father, I decree and declare, hallelujah, that you will bring all cosmological elements under your control, all ecological, sociological, spiritual, financial, meteorological, anthropological, hallelujah, environmental element. All of those must come into divine alignment. I decree and declare that today is the dawning of a new day. I'm excited. My spirit is ignited. I walk in favor with God and man. According to Psalm 25:21, let integrity and uprightness preserve me, for I wait on thee. I thank you for using all your divine skills in putting me together, for I am fearfully and wonderfully made. Not only have you used your skill to put me together, you are using the same skill to sustain me. I wait to see your finished product, the day that I will be transformed into the image of your dear son, because I want to be like him. Have your way in my life. Hallelujah. Today I press toward the mark of the high calling of God in Christ Jesus, and I reach forth the excellency of God in Christ Jesus. According to Philippians 4:8-9, my thoughts are governed only by things that are true and noble, things that are reputable, things that are authentic, things that are compelling, things that are gracious. The best and not the worst, the beautiful and not the ugly, things to praise, not things to, hallelujah, to curse. I put into practice what I learn about what pleases you, and operate according to kingdom principles. I am a success-oriented individual, and everything I touch turns to prophetic gold. You are the one and true God who makes everything work together, and who works, hallelujah, with me and through me and in me, into your most excellent harmonies. Cause my will to work in perfect harmony with yours. Today I am blessed. There is no lack. All my needs are met, and I am out of debt, and I have more than enough to give. All financial doors are open. All financial channels are free. Endless bounty comes to me. Every resource necessary for me to fulfill God's original plan and purpose comes to me today. Sufficient are the provisions for me today. I am healed, spirit filled, sickness and diseases are far from me. I have buying power on my dollar and I live in prosperity. I confess I only progress. I experience no setbacks and I live a life full of success. I will persist until I succeed. I walk in dominion and authority and my life is characterized by liberty. There is no slackness in my hand upon where I stand. God, you give me this land. The hand of the diligent shall be ruled. And because I am diligent, I decree and declare that I be ruled. Hallelujah. I decree and declare that I have dominion in all things. I am not subjected or subjugated by anything, but I take control of everything and I subdue everything in the name of Jesus Christ. I decree and declare the blessings of the Lord make me rich and I am daily loaded with benefits. I am crowned with God's love and mercy and with all good things he satisfies me. I decree and declare that my home is a haven of peace. My interpersonal relationships are healthy synergistically and mutually beneficial. I work as unto the Lord with diligence in the spirit of excellence. My home, hallelujah, comes into divine alignment. My loved ones are happy and healthy and prosperous. My home, my department and ministry function smoothly and efficiently. The Lord gives me wisdom, knowledge, and understanding as to how to do my work more effectively, professionally, and accurately. The Lord gives me all the right people to work with me, hallelujah, and for me. Together we work as unto the Lord. I decree and declare that every relationship assigned to enhance my life and ministry for this season comes to me. I call forth every individual and divinely assigned to assist me in the fulfilling of my kingdom assignment during this season. Come from the four corners of the earth. I command you to come from the seven continents and all the nations therein. I decree and declare my Abner comes. Father, clear paths, make ways, and open doors for them to find me. I call forth every relationship. Hallelujah, be it legal, business, social, intimate, whether it's friendship or ministerial or whatever. And I decree and declare that they are established according to your perfect will for their existence. Every individual with a diabolical assignment, I decree and declare that the anointing that is on my life will repel you when you come. I decree and declare that the anointing that is upon my life for this time and this season, hallelujah, for this mission, this mandate, and the fulfillment of purpose attracts only those with divine assignment. I release the law of magnetism and command it to operate. I magnetize only those things, those thoughts, those people, and those resources suitable to undergird and facilitate God's original plan and purpose for my life during this time and during this season. Anything or anyone that is assigned to undermine, frustrate, hinder, or hurt me, I command you to move. Move out of my sphere of influence in Jesus' name. I am favored by all who know me, meet me, work with me, and by those who have any kind of formal or informal relationship with me. The Lord and I work as partners, and I work according to his daily agenda. The Lord is teaching me how to improve my productivity and to work smarter and to do more in less time. I excel in productivity. I work and I always function with an outstanding attitude and produce superior work. The Lord empowers me to make positive and significant deposits in other people's lives. I will seek divine opportunities and occasions to help others to succeed. I maximize my potential and move boldly toward my destiny. I am a purpose-oriented individual and refuse to be distracted by insignificant things and people. Father, allow only those with a divine assignment to be drawn to me. Let favor, well wishes, kindness, and support be extended to me by all who meet me, know me, and interact with me. Supernaturally sustain every relationship given to me. Cause those with a diabolical assignment to be repelled by the anointing, grace, and favor. Father, I decree and declare with you, all things are possible. I shall not procrastinate. I act now without hesitation, anxiety, or fear. I excel in all things. I greet today with the anticipation of great things happening for me, to me, in me, and with me. I celebrate the creativity of God in the diversity of ethnicities and nationalities and humanity. I will judge nothing and no one before their time. I am fruitful. I have power to gain wealth. Whenever I go, wherever I live, the environment, atmosphere, legislation, codes, ordinances, regulations, policies adjust to accommodate my presence and purpose. I am in the perfect place for God to bless me. I decree and declare my relationships are fruitful and mutually beneficial. I am celebrated and loved by all who come into contact with me. I am walking out my 365 continuity, realignment, restoration, and revival. Everything about me is changing for the best. My body is strong and healthier. My mind is fortified and resolute. My emotions are sound and stable. My faith is steadfast and unfaltering. The zeal of the Lord fills my soul and spirit. I am an entrepreneur who provides jobs and better jobs. I am a successful business.
1: You don't know what God is making while you're aching. You don't know what God is making while you're aching. You don't know what God is making while you're crying. You don't know what God is making while you're lonely. You don't know what God is making while you're suffering. But I declare unto you, He is making something. You can't always see what the Master is doing. Only when we look back, then we see that God had a plan when all we had was pain. You know, the funniest thing to me is that poor people think that rich people don't get crushed. They think that if they had money, they'd have everything. But crushing is the one thing in the world that you can count on to be totally unbiased. It is not one bit prejudice. If you're white, you get crushed. If you're black, you get crushed. If you're young, you get crushed. If you're old, you get crushed. If you're female, you get crushed. If you're male, you get crushed. If you make a lot of money, you get crushed. If you can't find a job, you get crushing. It's not prejudice. It comes to every person's life. We all experience seasons of death and desperation. Dreams dashed. Relationships crumble. Businesses fall. And it seems like you're going to die. Whether that business is a big corporate office, bringing in billions of dollars, reporting to its shareholders, or whether it's a mom and pop shop, a dry cleaning service, or a cupcake shop, you go through changes. It is the crushing that gives you wisdom. You cannot buy wisdom in a store. You cannot get it in a jar. It is the crushing that gives you wisdom. It is Nelson Mandela. Wrongfully in prison, shut up in a prison in the middle of an island for years, never knowing that while he was an inmate, having food shoved to him like a dog to eat off the ground, that he would be the president of South Africa. And if he had not endured the prison, he wouldn't make the presidency. It is the prison that created the presidency. That is what crushing is. It is the ability to endure the wisdom of the vintner. For the vintner knows exactly where to crush you. I know Nelson Mandela would not have picked such an unsavory place to be president. Most presidents don't go to jail to be president. They go to Yale to be president. But not Nelson. Nelson went to jail and he still got there. You must believe that in spite of the suffering, you will still get there. That God has a watch and it never loses time. And he knows exactly when to raise you and exactly when to bring you out. And when the stage is set and the time is right, nobody can hold you down when God gets ready to raise you up. But the problem with a seed is that it can't think. So it doesn't understand the suffering and it doesn't understand the pain and it can't hear me. And sometimes the hardest part about being a preacher is that you want so much for the people to get it. And sometimes the people who need it the most, they really don't really hear you. That you're on course when you're off course. That you're planted when you thought you were buried. That the only way up is to go down. That everything in the kingdom is backwards. That if you exalt yourself, he'll abase you. If you abase yourself, he'll exalt you. Death is necessary to create life. Jesus says, I come that you might have life, and then dies. Because the cost of life was death. Do you understand the words that are coming out of my mouth? That right now, those of you that are watching and those of you that are listening at me may be going through something that seems unbearable and painful and personal and difficult to articulate to anybody else because pain is always personal. Yeah. how wrong. It's not right. It's not right. It wasn't right for my daughter to be pregnant. I'm a bishop seen all over the country. It's not right for us to have a private moment in a public place. It's not right that my mother, who was the smartest person I have ever seen in my life, would gradually have her mind peeled back like an onion until she couldn't tell a banana from an orange. It's not right. Sometimes it is necessary in order to cultivate in the vineyard. You have to disrupt the soil. You have to turn it over. You have to disrupt everything around it. You have to pull some weeds sometime. You got to uproot some plants. You have to cause this evil in order to get where you want to go. And it's messy and it's dirty and it's not right. But it's necessary. And we feel pain. And sometimes it's pain we don't even have anybody to talk to about. Private, secret pain, pain locked up behind your lips, pain behind your makeup, pain behind your nice clothes. Sometimes you dress up to hide so nobody can see how deep down inside you're hurting. Intimacy is intimacy, and yet nobody sees into me. And so I paint this face of who you think I am and smile the way you want me to smile, and I perform for you, and that's the only reason I get tired of you. Yes. Because I yearn to take the mask off and be who I really am and say, I am confused and I am hurting and I am suffering, and this crushing feels like death. The death of my ideas is the birthing place of his purpose. God works in crushing. And it pleased him to bruise him. It pleased God to bruise us. Not because he is sadistic. Not because we are masochistic. It pleases him to bruise us because he knows that the end result will put us in a state where we can no longer ferment. Where we can handle a setback, a disappointment, where we can handle a hurt. See, wine doesn't spoil. It'll last for years and years and years in the dark, in the basement, in the cellar, because it's been through enough crushing to endure time. And you can tell when a person has been crushed because they are survivors. People who have been crushed are survivors. When my church emptied out and we were going through COVID and I had to preach in an empty building by myself, it was no problem because I started preaching in an empty building. And I don't need people in order to do what God called me to do. I don't need plots. I don't need clapping. I don't need shouting. I don't need dancing. I don't need an organ. All I need is what's in me. If God is inside of you, all crushing will do is push him out. And might I add this final remark, if Satan were smart, he would never push. Because if you never pushed me, I wouldn't secrete the glory. If you never pushed me, I would have never found out who I was. If you never pushed me, I would have never found out what I could do. If you never pushed me, I would have never found out what I could be. But the more we are afflicted, the Bible says, the more we grow. So if you feel like you're being afflicted, and if you feel like you're dying, and if you feel like he's pushing on you, hang in there. The best is yet to come. Now unto him that is able to do exceedingly abundantly above all that we may ask or think, according to the power that works in us, simply means that the seed doesn't know what it's becoming. If he's able to do exceedingly abundantly above all that we may ask or think, that means we have no idea what he's making when he's making us. Wow. And the seed doesn't know what the vintner is doing. He just has to trust him. Constricted to his methods, imprisoned by his purpose, locked up in a situation where you just have to trust him. I didn't wake up the person you see today. Not by a long shot. Nowhere close. If you would have met me at 18 and told me that I would end up being this, I would have laughed in your face. If you'd have told me at 16 that I would end up here, all of my neighbors would have laughed in your face. My classmates would have laughed in your face. I was a ratchet little boy. But I didn't know what God was making. I thought I was going to be a musician. I didn't know what God was making. But little by little, step by step, day by day, situation by situation, he was leading me into my purpose and destiny. Not only by the doors that open, but by the doors that close. Amen. From humble beginnings. We were poor. Poor is when you cannot afford the ore. My idea of rich people were people who had grass in their yards. Rich people were people who had air conditioning, and a doorbell meant you were wealthy. Just a doorbell. I couldn't imagine having a doorbell with the chimes that ring and the little things that hung down. It was amazing. I saw them on TV. What I had was a raggedy screen door that was cut down at the bottom and a sunken porch where the concrete had rotted out of the middle of it, and I had to step over to come into the house. And if you didn't fasten the screen door, it'd swing open. And that's where I came from. But I didn't know what God was making. And it was necessary that I come from there. Because of the heights he would take me to, I would never have to question in myself why I do what I do. Because I did it broke. And I did it lonely. And I did it with no money. And I did it with no car. And I did it with my lights off. And I did it in the crushing. So that now, as he begins to bring me into my senior years, I can see God doing things with me that I never imagined possible. That I would be sitting across from Oprah Winfrey on her show was something I never asked for. That I would sit down with the CEO of AT&T, then Randall Stevenson, and have a discussion about equity is something that I couldn't imagine. AT&T? That I would be closing on property right next to Tyler Perry Studios. That it's got grass. I mean, it's got really grass. That I would write books that were translated into multiple languages around the world. Woman That I Lose has been translated into 12 different languages. They say it's Japanese. I can't read it, but I trust that that's what it is. It's Mandarin, and in Chinese, I can't read it, but I trust that that's what it is. That would come out of a guy who was just writing short stories in the eighth grade. I can't understand it. You don't know what God is making while you're aching. You don't know what God is making while you're aching. You don't know what God is making while you're crying. You don't know what God is making while you're lonely. You don't know what God is making while you're suffering. But I declare unto you, he is making something. You may feel dislocated. You may feel dislodged. You can't always see what the master is doing. Only when we look back, then we see that God had a plan when all we had was pain. God had a plan. I had no idea that my daughter getting pregnant. I hated it. It hurt. It's not about embarrassment. It wasn't about image. It was my baby girl. Yeah. It was about her future, about her destiny. And I thought, this is a mistake. This is wrong. This is wrong. This can't happen. This can't happen to us. And now when she stands up in the pulpit and preach, I realize that if she hadn't have gotten pregnant, she wouldn't have been the person that she became. And that going backwards is what drove her forward. And that God was smarter than I was. And he knows exactly what to take to bring you to the place that he can get out of you what he wants out of you. And he doesn't care whether you're embarrassed or not. And he doesn't care whether people talk about you or not. He doesn't care what they think about you. He only cares that he gets out of you what he put inside of you. Yes. He will take you from seed to bearing fruit. Yes. And you don't get to choose the method he uses. You don't get to pick the tool that he cuts you with. It may have been your first relationship. It may have been a rape. It may have been childhood abuse. But it shaped something in you, as horrific as it was, that made you self-reliant and able to stand. And when you got through crying about it, you woke up a tougher woman than you were a girl. Does anybody know what I'm talking about? The thing I love the most about him is that God never gives up on you. He doesn't wait till you're in the bad place and then walk out like people do. Because people are great when you're up, but when you're down, they'll run out. When you're weak, they'll run out. When you make mistakes, they'll run out. And the church is masterful, masterful at killing its wounded. It's masterful at that. We have no real method to really restore our wounded, especially when they're talented. So we shoot them for being too much like us. And there is no place to recover. But just because man is through with you does not mean that God is through with you. And I don't know who I'm talking to today, but I feel like I'm talking to somebody. Just because man has turned his back and found out something about you and said you're a nobody doesn't mean that God is through with you, because whatever they found out, God already knew. You have never surprised God. You have never shocked God. You have never left God scratching his head. So stop being frustrated, because he never, ever gives up on you. And that is crushing. The uniqueness of being a human is the senses that God has equipped us with to be able to be in touch with the world. I know I am alive because I see, I smell, I touch, I feel, my senses. And the very thing that he equipped me with that is unique, that makes me able to survive even in the jungle of life, is also the thing that gives me discomfort when my situation changes. And we've talked about dirty places, and we've talked about disruptive places, and we've talked about discomfort, but we have not talked about smelly places. I want to talk about the discomfort of dung, the things that God uses to fertilize you. Smell. And they smell bad. The rubbish, the refuse, the dung is what the vine dresser uses to make mulch. It's what he puts all around you when he really wants you to grow tall and strong and fruitful. He puts stink all around you. And you can't buy enough cologne to cover it up. Because when it stinks, it stinks. A marriage that stinks, stinks. A bad relationship with your child stinks. It stinks in public. It stinks with the principal. It stinks in school. It stinks in prison. It stinks in jail. It stinks in court. It stinks. God uses stinky stuff. You must realize that God uses those things so that we will become what he has created for us to be. That out of that, the nutrients that are necessary come from the stink we've been in. And if you can endure through your senses the discomfort of the aroma, eventually God is going to get something fragrant out of the funk you've been in. Their fragrance would come from funk. It's hard to explain, but it's true. It is true nonetheless. There's some kind of way that stability would come out of being stuck. Stuck. Stuck. I love the commercial where the woman falls down on the ground. She's an old lady and she says, "Help! I've fallen and I can't get up." Because somebody watching me right now, you've fallen. And you can't get up. But if you holler help, God will get some glory out of the funk you're in. The pain you're in. The disgrace you're in. The discomfort you're in. the crisis you're in, the turmoil you're in. Yes. You will rise again.
2: Yes.
1: In the words of Maya Angelou, and still I rise. Look back over your life at how many things tried to crush you, and still I rise.
2: Amen.
1: We don't clap for ourselves. We are so busy complaining about where we have not gotten to that we don't acknowledge where we have come from.
2: Right.
1: And every now and then you need to throw yourself a party and put a hat on your head and blow a whistle and bake yourself a cake and put some candles on it and light it and celebrate the fact that you have survived the funk.
2: Yes.

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exactly 15 minutes after 6 o'clock. Whitney Houston with Exhale, or famously known as Shoop Shoop. Before this, we had Brandy with Have You Ever. Very good morning to you, Kavifland, and welcome to your free-flowing Friday edition of your favorite breakfast show. This is the Kavif FM 97.2 breakfast show, coming to you live, loud, and ever so proud from the heart of Westbury, straight into yours, of course. I trust that you are having a pleasant morning thus far. We have officially made it to the end of the week, and it's been a week filled with wins, setbacks, some I don't know, yes, literally how I survived certain things, and I'm sure you're saying that to yourself as well. And I think we also had some exciting moments, because it can't all be bad. We are still standing, our hearts are still beating, we're still moving, and yes, we're still filled with a whole lot of love. Our free-flowing Fridays are specifically focused on honesty, Kavifland, reflection, and celebration. We are honest about what worked and what didn't. We are reflective in terms of our actions and our reactions to the highs and lows of the week. And I believe we most certainly need to celebrate the fact that we refuse to give up. Ons het nie ingegee, ons het letterlik deurgedruk. What did you survive this week, Kavif Lander? A tantrum? A traffic jam? Miskien moet jy die Here vertrou het om jou deur 'n moeilike situasie te dra, of dalk sê jy, Natasha, ek het 'n onderhoud oorleef en ek het die werk gekry. Wat het jy oorleef? What did you survive this week? If you'd like to share, well, I'm willing to listen. Talk to me on 079-468-5183. It is 17 minutes after 6 o'clock. And it's Friday, the 8th of May, 2026, day 128 of the year. And you are now left with 237 of your 365 days to enjoy your time in the land of the living. The weather in Johannesburg will be starting out at lows of 4 degrees. Yes, you heard right. This bikkie by a coat vanochtend. And our temperatures will be peaking at 15 degrees, with the weatherman predicting a mostly sunny day but cold day across Johannesburg. I am confused. Yes. What it basically means is that the sun will be shining and we will want to bask in it, but it's going to be cold because we're officially in the winter season, so don't be tempted to sit in the sun. Want soos die groot mense sê, die winterson maak siek. Coming up on your breakfast menu this free-flowing Friday, in the first hour, we kick off with a selection of Thank God It's Friday music as we celebrate the wins of this week and shake off the week's losses, having learned our lessons, our very important lessons. We check in with you, Kavifland, to hear how your week's been, so please share with me. How has your week been? What did you survive this week? I'd love to hear from you. We couple that with some Friday motivation to help you complete this week strong, and also prepare for the weekend. We will unpack the stories that's making news headlines across Kavifland just before 7 o'clock. During the second hour, we take a look at the latest news and roads, all packed into one to keep you moving, bring you your full news bulletin and your traffic guide. At around 2 minutes after 7, we'll play Guess What Day It Is, and between 7:30 and 8 o'clock, we have 1 point up for grabs in the Morning Glory foreplay. In the third and final hour of breakfast, we close the week with one more news check, a final look at your roads. We will review everything that has happened, reveal the winner of the Morning Glory foreplay, read your interactions, and during the last 30 minutes of this morning's broadcast, we'll be celebrating our mummies across Kavifland, because as you know, Mother's Day is coming up this Sunday, and I know for some of us, we're looking to celebrate our mummies because we do so on a regular basis. Well, a number of us are saying, well, I'm definitely not looking forward to this weekend because I miss my mom. She has passed on, and this morning you might be saying, well, I'm not looking forward to Mother's Day. Well, this is a space where you can share, Kavifland. You can remember, you can reflect on the vital lessons that your mom taught you. So if you're willing to share,
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Standing by, Drew Hill wants to know, how deep is your love?

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30 minutes just after 6 o'clock, there was the Backstreet Boys with I Want It That Way. What way do you want it this morning? Are you saying, well, I'd like my eggs sunny side up? Maybe you're tuned in this morning and you're saying, well, I'd actually like to wear a tracksuit this morning. Fondest, but that goat by the gun, so fully denim answered if I can. Good, great, little luck. We also listen to Drew Hill with How Deep Is Your Love. Good morning, if you've just tuned in, and welcome to the free-flowing Friday edition of the Kafifa FM 97.2 Breakfast Show. As the sun rises this Friday morning, we know that a number of us across the city are stepping out of our week that might have demanded a lot from us, and we're just looking forward to, you know, get to work today and enjoy the weekend. I know some of us are carrying victories, others are carrying lessons, disappointments. Maybe you're feeling exhausted this morning, or you're still wondering, all right, I haven't been answered in terms of the questions I posed to a loved one, to management, to someone in my community. For many, it has been a week of balancing responsibilities, overcoming setbacks, showing up when it was difficult, and continuing despite the pressures of life. I want you to know this morning, you made it, Kavivlander. You made it to this week. No matter what this week looked like for you, good, bad, or maybe somewhere in between, you survive. So before the rush of the weekend begins, I want you to take a moment this morning to acknowledge yourself. Progress is not always loud. Sometimes strength looks like simply getting up out of bed and trying again. Sometimes progress looks like choosing to start all over again. And if nobody has told you this yet today, Kavivlander, let me be the first one to say it. I am extremely proud of you. This is your space to breathe, to reset, to connect with me as we delve into the day's developing stories, as we just find out how everyone's doing, as we celebrate the special people in our lives. Maybe you're celebrating your birthday today. You're celebrating the achievement of a friend, a colleague, a loved one, and today you just want to give them their flowers. Maybe you're tuning in this morning and you're a mom and you're looking forward to Mother's Day because you know you're going to be spoiled rotten as always. Or maybe you're one of our kids in Kavivland and today you just want to take a moment to acknowledge your educator, one of your teachers. You want to say thank you for their leadership. You want to thank them for being such a good educator. And we're looking forward to hearing stories of that nature this morning. So feel free to talk to us throughout this morning's broadcast on 0794685183. Still to come during this first hour of your free-flowing Friday edition of your favorite breakfast show. Well, we'll delve into the day's developing stories. Just before 7, we serve you a dose of motivation along with your song of the day. At the top of the hour, 7, 8 and 9 o'clock, Kellen Blunden is on news duty this morning, so she'll be filling you in on the day's developing stories as far as local and national news is concerned. The BBC will inform you about what is happening internationally, and Superintendent Xolani Fetla will then give us a look as to what is happening out on our roads. So I'm really looking forward to getting into this new day with you and going about the morning together. Yes, nie alleen nie. Miskien is jy op pad werk toe en jy sê, Natasha, asseblief, I need some motivation. Well, standing by, we have TK teaming up with Twice Style asking, how do you feel? I'm interested to know. So laat me weet. 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

47 minutes just after 6 o'clock. We continue onwards and forward. In spite of what is happening in our communities, we continue trusting God that our breakthrough is imminent. 47 minutes just after 6 o'clock, Boosie teaming up with Heavy K, giving us Easy to Love. Before this, we had TK teaming up with Twice Style, asking, how do you feel? Let me know how you're feeling this morning. Send me a WhatsApp message on 079-468-5183. Let's be honest. Let's be open. Let's share how we're really feeling. 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We never ever need to pretend that everything is okay because we don't lie to one another. 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It is 49 minutes after 6 o'clock. Let's get straight into the day's developing stories. And then we'll give you the song of the day, along with your dose of motivation. We start off with news closer to home. Johannesburg residents could soon pay sharply more just to stay connected to the city's water system. The city of Johannesburg has proposed a 66% increase in its water demand management levy from July. That fixed monthly charge paid by households with both conventional and prepaid meters will rise from 65 rand before a single drop of water is used. At the same time, water consumption tariffs are also set to increase by 12.5% with VAT added to both charges. The levy was first introduced in 2018 but has climbed by nearly 200% over the last 2 years. Civil society group Water Can says the city must clearly explain and justify every increase as residents battle rising living costs. On to other news, the man at the centre of explosive corruption allegations before the Matlanga Commission is expected back in court ahead of his attempted murder trial in July. Vusi Muziket Matlala faces 11 counts of attempted murder linked to alleged hit plots targeting actress and influencer Tebogo Tobejane, DJ Fetis and businessman Joe Sibanyone between 2022 and 2024. Before the trial begins, Matlala's legal team wants prosecutors to hand over an iPad statement allegedly made by Tobejane where she reportedly claimed she was assaulted and pressured into making a false statement against him. The defense is also requesting central CCTV footage and police vehicle tracking records. Meanwhile, the court rejected a state bid to stop the media from publishing information not yet presented in open court. Matlala and his co-accused returned to the court on the 15th of June. National Coloured Congress leader Fadil Adams remains under tight scrutiny after appearing in the Pinetown Magistrates Court on charges linked to the 2017 murder investigation of ANC councillor, that is Sindiso Mahaka. Adams faces charges of fraud and defeating the ends of justice. His bail application has now been postponed until Wednesday. Police spokesperson Adlinda Mate says investigators believe they have a strong case, adding that the political killing stars team has made major progress with arrests and convictions across the country. Mate says investigators believe attempts were made to undermine the task team's work in the highly sensitive Makaka
Mahaka investigation, which has been under probe since 2018. Adams was arrested in Cape Town earlier this week before being flown to Durban. Speaking earlier, Adams insisted he had cooperated with authorities and repeated claims linking crime intelligence funds to the weapon allegedly used in Mahaka's killing. His lawyer, Bruce Hendricks, says Adams is not a flight risk. Health authorities are tracing passengers across several countries after a Hunter virus outbreak aboard a cruise ship a cruise ship that stopped at the remote South Atlantic island of St. Helena. Dutch operator, that is Oceanwide Expedition, says 30 passengers left the vessel Hondius while it docked at the island in April. The group included the body of a passenger who died on board earlier in the voyage. The ship had departed from Ushuaia in Argentina with 114 guests on board traveling across the Atlantic toward Cape Verde. The World Health Organization says 12 countries have now been alerted after passengers disembarked at St. Helena. 53 minutes after 6 o'clock. Those are some of the stories with your attention. Your views, your comments and your reactions are welcome on 079-468-5183. For now, our song of the day by Boyz II Men titled A Song for Mama, and we also then take a listen to a spoken word as we celebrate Mother's Day this coming Sunday.

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2: Let me start by saying I believe mothers should be respected. Love, honored, and cherished, most certainly they should be protected. Webster tells us that a mother is a female parent, one who gives birth. But for those of us with a good mom, we know of her even greater worth. She was the one who was always there, knowing just the right time to say yes. Though hated then, we see now that even her no's were meant for our best. In times of hurt, her words captivated our hearts, working what some would call her mommy magic. We see now that it was just grace and love as she helped us through times so tragic. But before we get swept away in a world of fairy tales and myths, we give pause realizing that Mother's Day for all is not a day of joy and bliss. For some people, the thought of Mother's Day causes them to mourn. For this day is one of great pain and suffering, a day where their heart is torn. Divorced, abused, abandoned, words that have left many moms feeling alone, as they never settled into their role, trying instead to protect the children in their home. And what about the pain endured by those who could never have a baby, leading them to believe that God's love is at best a maybe? For all you young ladies who long for the great treasure of a new birth, may I speak life into your heart. It is your heart, not your womb, that is the measure of your true worth. The emptiness you feel right now because there is no life within your womb can only be filled by the gospel, not a child, a job, or even a faithful, loving groom. And others of you may be struggling from the fact that you bought the world's distortion. The pain you feel today is rooted in yesterday's abortion. Before we go any further, allow me to speak life where death may reign. Jesus' blood is sufficient to cleanse even the darkest sin stain and to heal the deepest soul's pain. Draw from your past, but don't live there, for to do so will turn your heart to stone. But look to the love of Jesus, a love that on an old rugged cross for the world was shown. On that cross, Jesus commissioned his earthly mom with a very exciting task, one that would change her world and another's. What was it, you ask? Behold, your son, Mary, he spoke concerning the disciple for whom he had a special love. An adoption at a funeral, something so beautiful it could have only been written from above. For all the moms who gained the status not in a hospital but rather in a court of law, we praise God that through adoption, you too answered the motherhood call. And finally, for those whose moms are no longer on this earth and sod, we pray that today will find you cherishing the moments and mothers given to you by God. Moms, we stand in your honor today. We thank you for all that you've done. May you continue to mom well until you can no longer see the sun. S-U-N, you know the ball of fire that hangs in the sky. May the S-O-N reignite your passion. May you pass it on before you die. May all the hurts and the joys and the pains of your story simply just not be wasted, but may they from your memory be cut and on your children's heart be pasted. Happy Mother's Day, moms. We truly value all your tendencies and yes, even your little quirks. But most of all, we thank you for modeling for us the truth that love truly works.
3: It is exactly 1 minute after 7 o'clock. That was our spoken word, speaking specifically to Mother's Day. That's this coming Sunday, and specifically speaking to the various versions of mother and motherhood. All right, 2 minutes is after 7 o'clock. Let's check in with the newsroom.
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5: Headlines at the hour 7. Johannesburg on the brink, SAMWU threatens total shutdown over disputed 10.3 billion rand wage deal. More than just toilets, Department defends 24 million rand evasion sanitization project against graft claims. By design, Madlanga Commission probes grounded safes and massive 54.1 kg cocaine theft. Fate of healthcare, Constitutional Court reserves judgment on NHI after procedural shutdown. With the news at 7, I am Killen Blunden on Covifi FM 97.2. Good morning. The city of Johannesburg is facing the imminent threat of a massive municipal strike as the South African Municipal Workers Union, warns of a total shutdown of services. At the heart of the crisis is a continuous 10.3 billion rand politically facilitated agreement, a two-year wage deal signed in late 2025 that has now been declared illegal and unfunded by the National Treasury. Finance Minister Enoch Godongwana has sent a scathing letter to Mayor Dada Morero, ordering the city to immediately halt the implementation of the deal. The minister warned that Johannesburg is in severe financial distress, with a 25.2 billion rand debt to the creditors and only 3.9 billion rand in cash, a precarious position that he says imperils the national economy. However, SAMU has fiercely rejected this interference, arguing that the deal is non-negotiable, with the union threatening to pull workers from Joburg Water, City Power and Pick It Up as early as next week. The metro faces a dual crisis, a fiscal collapse if it pays the billions, or a total service delivery paralysis if it does not. On to the next update. The Gauteng Department of Human Settlements is hitting back at allegations of corruption and overspending regarding a 24.4 million rand sanitization project in Everton. In a forceful statement issued on Thursday, the department rejected claims by the Democratic Alliance that the project is a wasteful expenditure, clarifying that the structures delivered are comprehensive ablution facilities rather than mere toilet blocks. The project, which aimed to replace dangerous pit toilets in wards 41, 42 and 44, has seen the construction of 30 fully equipped facilities. Officials stressed that the 24 million rand price tag covers more than the visible brick and mortar units. It includes extensive civil engineering work, the installation of new sewer pipelines, water connections and the relocation of underground electrical services. According to the department, each facility serves between 8 and 10 households and provides separate sections for men and women, including showers and urinals. While one facility remains offline due to a land access dispute with a local church, 29 are reportedly fully operational. Despite the political firestorm, the department confirmed that phase 2 is already underway, with plans to deliver 150 more facilities by 2028 to restore human dignity to the undeserved community. On to the next update. The Madlanga Commission of Inquiry has entered an explosive new phase, hearing testimony about the systemic sabotage of evidence following the theft of a massive drug haul from the Hawksport Shepstone offices. Major General Hendrik Flynn, the component head for serious organized crime, took the stand this week to detail the non-compliant procedures and suspicious security breaches that led to the disappearance of 541 kilograms of cocaine from 2021. Flynn told the commission that the theft, which involved the use of grinders to break into state safes, was not a coincidence but appeared to be by design, to protect a sophisticated criminal syndicate. He pointedly contradicted earlier testimony from suspended KwaZulu-Natal Hawks head Major General Lesetia Senona, suggesting that the accidental loss of drugs was actually a deliberate cover-up facilitated by high-ranking officials. With safes physically grinded open and chain of custody abandoned, the commission is now investigating whether this missing haul was allowed to re-enter the market to fund the very criminal cartels the Hawks were meant to dismantle. Moving further afield, the future of South Africa's healthcare system remains in the hands of the Constitutional Court tonight, after the Apex Court officially reserved judgment on a high-stakes challenge to the national health insurance. After 3 days of intense oral arguments, the court wrestled with one fundamental question: did Parliament cut corners on democracy to rush the bill into law? The challenge brought by the Western Cape Provincial Government and the Board of Healthcare Funders focuses on the procedural integrity of the Act rather than its merits. Counsel for the Western Cape argued that the National Council of Provinces conducted a box-ticking exercise, ignoring substantive provincial input and refusing extensions for public consultation, effectively silencing the voices of those tasked with delivering the care. Meanwhile, the BHF contended that passing a law without revealing its true cost or specific benefit packages made meaningful public participation impossible. While the state insists the process was extensive and compliant, a ruling against the government could send the entire act back to the drawing board. For now, the NHI remains on ice. President Ramaphosa has already signed a legally binding undertaking note to implement any part of the act until this judgment is handed down, leaving both the private sector and the public health advocates in a state of anxious suspension. In your weather update, Johannesburg is at 5 degrees, Pretoria is also at 5 degrees, Cape Town is at 11 degrees, and Durban is at 15. In our market updates, the rand to the dollar trading at 16 rand 38 cents, to the pound 22 rand 26 cents, and to the euro 19 rand 26 cents. Taking a look at our commodities, gold is trading at $4,709.50 per ounce, platinum at $2,045.30 per ounce, and Brent crude oil at $101.43 per barrel. Recapping on our top stories for this hour, Johannesburg on the brink, SAMWU threatens total shutdown over disputed 10.3 billion rand wage deal. More than just toilets, Department defends 24 million rand Everton sanitization project against graft claims. By design, Madlanga Commission probes grinded safes and massive 54.1 kg cocaine theft. Fate of healthcare, Constitutional Court reserves judgment on NHI after procedural showdown. If you have any local news that you would like Kofifi FM News to follow up on, feel free to send us a WhatsApp on 079-468-5183. For Kofifi FM News, I am Kellen Blunden. Good morning.
3: It is exactly 10 minutes just after 7 o'clock. Thank you to Kellen Blunden for delivering our first news bulletin of the morning, making mention of the local and national stories that you need to be aware of. Still headed your way, we'll be taking a listen to what the BBC has to share in terms of what is happening globally, and Superintendent Xolani Fihla will then deliver our first traffic update of the morning. If you've just tuned in, a very good morning to you, and welcome to your free-flowing Friday edition of your favorite breakfast show with myself, Natasha Hayne. It is 10 minutes after 7 o'clock, and it is, of course, Friday, the 8th of May, 2026.
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10: BBC News with David Harper. The US military says Iranian forces attempted to attack three US warships as they crossed the Strait of Hormuz into the Gulf of Oman. US Central Command said the destroyers were not hit. Our State Department correspondent Tom Bateman reports from Washington.
11: The Pentagon says that US Navy destroyers heading out of the Gulf through the Strait of Hormuz came under unprovoked attack from Iranian missiles, drones and small boats, to which the Americans responded by striking Iranian military facilities, including launch sites and command centers. The Revolutionary Guard Navy says, however, it was the Americans that started it by what it called aggression against an Iranian oil tanker and another vessel, to which it retaliated with the missile and drone fire towards the US ships. Privately, US officials are trying to suggest this is a limited exchange of fire that does not mean a resumption of war. Tehran described it as a violation of the ceasefire by the US.
10: President Trump has hosted the Brazilian president Luiz Inácio Lula da Silva at the White House on Thursday amid a fragile truce following a year of public tensions between the two leaders. President Lula described their meeting as an important step in consolidating relations. Mr. Trump said the talks went very well. Last year, President Trump imposed 50% tariffs on Brazil. Instagram users will no longer be able to send completely private direct messages from today, Friday, after the feature is switched off globally. The removal of end-to-end encryption on messages is a major U-turn by Instagram's parent company, Meta. Our cyber correspondent, Joe Tidy, reports.
12: The future is private, Mark Zuckerberg said in 2019. The Meta CEO promised to roll out privacy-enhancing technology called end-to-end encryption across Facebook and Instagram messaging. But today the company is switching off the feature on Instagram for its 3 billion monthly users. Meta says its U-turn is down to not enough people opting in to use the feature. The child protection charity, the NSPCC, has praised the decision, saying the tech allowed the grooming and abuse of children to go unseen. Big Brother Watch says it's a backward step for online privacy.
10: President Trump has said he'll give the European Union until the 4th of July to implement a trade deal reached last year, threatening to raise tariffs significantly if it fails to do so. It's not clear how Mr. Trump's threat to raise import taxes fits with a Supreme Court ruling in February that the power to impose tariffs lies with Congress. Michelle Fleury reports from New York.
13: Donald Trump made the announcement after what he described as a great call with European Commission President Ursula von der Leyen. Still, the US president is unhappy that the European Parliament has yet to finalise a trade deal reached last year. That agreement capped US tariffs at 15% in exchange for more EU investment in the United States. But Trump views the EU as dragging its feet.
10: Michelle Fleury reporting. This is the latest world news from the BBC. Two British-Chinese dual nationals have been convicted of spying for China. A UK Border Force official, Peter Wai, and a former Hong Kong police officer, Bill Yuen, were found guilty of running what was described as a shadow policing operation targeting Hong Kong pro-democracy campaigners. Britain's security minister said he would summon the Chinese ambassador to make clear that hostile activities would always be unacceptable on British soil. The governor of Tabasco State in Mexico says five people are now known to have died in a huge fire at an annual fair in the capital, Villahermosa. Local media reports say that more than 100,000 people were attending a concert at the fair before the fire broke out in the early hours of Thursday morning. Videos from the scene show crowds of people fleeing the burning complex as flames reach into the night sky. The cause of the fire is not yet known. Counting is underway in local elections in England, with Britain's two main establishment parties, the governing Labour Party and the Conservatives, expected to lose ground. Scotland and Wales have been voting for their devolved national governments. Here's Damian Grammaticus.
14: What we are seeing is a very bad night for the Labour Party, party of Sir Keir Starmer, the Prime Minister. They are losing seats across the board and look set to lose a lot tonight. Up to about 2,000 they could lose of the 5,000 odd being contested. And they are primarily losing to Reform, which is the new party on the right, populist party, and that is picking up seats in many places.
10: The veteran British broadcaster and environmentalist Sir David Attenborough is celebrating his 100th birthday today. A number of events have been planned, including a special concert at the Royal Albert Hall in London. Sir David first gained worldwide attention following the release of his groundbreaking natural history series Life on Earth in 1979. He's gone on to front numerous other nature documentary programmes, including the Blue Planet series. And that's the latest BBC News.
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8: Grumfisherville, Coronationville, Diepkloof, Davidsonville, El Dorado Park, Ennerdale, Florida, Horizon, Kempton Park, Kagiso, Krugersdorp, Meadowland, Mohlake, Naledi, Newlands, Orange Farm, Pennyville, Protea, Randfontein, Reimsig, Roodepoort, Rivoli, Sophia Town, Sebokeng, Snake Park, Toekomsrus, Westbury. 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
17: Good morning to all the listeners. It is after 6 on this Friday morning and we are starting to see the usual early bird volume building up across the metro. Here's your first look at the roads to help you plan your commute. Starting on the Golden Highway, anticipate delays on the northbound towards Chimerick Drive and Zachariah Park. Also anticipate delays in Lahaya on Golden Highway and R554. Travelling further north on Golden Highway, traffic is slow in Devland, travelling towards East Street. On Chris Honey Road, expect delays on the eastbound heading towards Dynamo and Nicholas Street in Power Park. In Orlando, expect delays on Klipspruit Valley Road and on Soweto Highway coming from Zimkhapa that's heading towards the N17 Circle. And still in Orlando, anticipate delays on Moeki Street approaching Soweto Highway. Anticipate delays on the northbound of Ellison-Toledo Road approaching Main Reef Road in Roodepoort, and also anticipate delays on the eastbound of Randfontein Road travelling between Leratong Village and Witbooi. Travelling further east on Randfontein Road, there are delays in Roodepoort from Nictomi Boulevard to Gustav Street. In Princess, anticipate delays on the northbound of Corlett Avenue approaching on Deerkers Road, and expect delays in Rampart Ridge, that's on Chimfershire Road, and on John Forster Road heading towards Bears Nadir Drive. On Malamongwe Drive, anticipate delays on the southbound approaching River Road in Kayasan. Travelling further south, there's slow-moving traffic in Sharon Lee, travelling towards President Fisher Road. In River Lee, expect delays on Nazareth Road, heading towards Main Reef Road, and expect delays on the eastbound of Main Reef Road in Amalgam, that's from the Langlachter Traffic Department to Church Street. Anticipate delays on Soweto Highway and Boysens Reserve, travelling into Boysens, and on the M1 North, there's an accident scene that's after Boysens Road, and this is causing heavy delays from Xavier Street. On the N3 North, the traffic is also heavy. That's between Ilans and Geldenhuys Interchange in Germiston. In Midrand, anticipate delays on the westbound of Allendale Road approaching Pretoria Main Road. And in Glen Austin, there are delays on Dale Road. That's heading towards Modderfontein Road. Also expect delays on the westbound of Olifantsfontein Road in Glen Austin and in Rogersfontein. That's heading towards Allen and Pretoria Main Road. For any complaints, incidents, or reports of accidents, you can call 0800 002 587 or 011 375 5911. And this is Superintendent Olani Fihlo of JMPD, reminding motorists to take it easy, drive safely, obey the rules of the road, stay buckled up, don't text and drive, and don't drink and drive.
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0: Let's get straight into our Guess What Day It Is challenge, where we are challenging you this morning to guess what commemorative day we happen to be commemorating based on one specific song. The first Kavifilana to give us the correct guess will be crowned as today's Guess What Day It Is champion. You won't only celebrate the fact that you won today, you get to celebrate the fact that you won straight into the weekend, and that is something that you definitely should be bragging about. All right, so yes, so we have that big bag of bragging rights up for grabs. That's if you can guess what commemorative day we happen to be commemorating based on the song that you are about to listen to. Remember, the first Kavifilana to give us the correct guess on 079-468-5183. That is 079-468-5183 will be crowned as today's Guess What Day It Is champion. Is it you? Well, it very well could be. That's if you're going to participate. All right, it is 25 minutes after 7 o'clock. Today, we'll be taking a listen to Miley Cyrus singing that beautiful song titled Flowers. So that's the song that we've chosen for today's commemorative day challenge, Flowers by Miley Cyrus. If you'll be playing along, remember, one guess could be the defining moment for you. You could be the winner of that big bag of bragging rights. For now, Miley Cyrus with Flowers.
1: Flowers.

29 minutes after 7 o'clock, Miley Cyrus with Flowers, taking us back to the 12th of January 2023 when this single was released. And yeah, still doing really great as far as musical charts are concerned. For now, Kavivlana, that was the song that we chose for today's commemorative day challenge. Thank you to each and every one who participated. Let's get straight into what commemorative day we happen to be commemorating today. Alrighty, Kavivlana, today marks Reward Yourself Day. No one getting it correctly. So yes, today is Reward Yourself Day, a reminder to give yourself credit for how far you've come. In a world of deadlines, traffic, alarms, and that constant pressure, Kavivlana, the day encourages us to step back and celebrate each and every victory, both big and small, whether it's sticking to a fitness goal, maybe surviving a difficult season, of miskien sê wel 'n bedrywige week, Natasha, finishing a project, or simply making it through another demanding week. Today is about recognizing your own progress. Now, experts say rewarding yourself can improve motivation, it can reduce stress, and support better mental health. And the reward doesn't have to be extravagant, Kavivlana. It could be as simple as taking a quiet walk, enjoying your favorite meal, switching off your phone for an hour, or finally making time for that long, hot bubble bath. The message behind Reward Yourself Day is simple. Self-care is not selfish. Sometimes the best way to keep moving forward is to stop for a moment and appreciate how far you've already traveled. Now, for this week, parents specifically have been on my mind. So if you're tuned in right now and you are a parent, you are a grandparent, you are an aunt, an uncle, I am encouraging you to reward yourself. Thank you for being such a great aunt. Thank you for being a phenomenal uncle. Thank you for being a good mom. Thank you for being such a special dad. Reward yourself today, because it is, after all, Reward Yourself Day. 32 minutes just after 7 o'clock.

0: Alrighty, Kofifi Land is still headed your way at the top of the hour, 8 o'clock. Killen Blandon will serve us our second news bulletin of the morning. The BBC will inform us about what is happening internationally, and Superintendent Xolani Fihla will serve us our final traffic update of the morning. We also remind you, if you spot any traffic incidents on a route or road that you're currently using, feel free to talk to us on 079-468-5183. Let's alert our fellow drivers if there's traffic lights at a certain intersection that's not working, if there's perhaps road closures on certain routes this morning. Let's alert our fellow drivers by sending a WhatsApp message on 079-468-5183. Also remind you, Kofifi Landa, during the final hour of breakfast, we're looking to celebrate all our mummies across Kofifi Land, because it is Mother's Day this coming Sunday. So if you'd like to send a shout out to your mom, if you'd like to send a shout out to your aunt, your grandmother, miskien luister jy in vanoggend en jy wil graag vir jou vriendin sê wel, ek dink jy's 'n fantastiese moeder vir jou kinders, wel, jy kan dit doen op 079-468-5183. For now, let's get ready for our morning glory foreplay. I am going to give you a clue as to who is taking over the center stage during the morning glory foreplay. Thereafter, you'll be treated to a concert for one, because this band or musician will be serenading you between now and 8 o'clock. The first Kofifi Landa to give us the correct name of the artist or band will then win that all-important 1 point. If you're tuning in for the very first time, firstly, welcome to the Breakfast Family. Ons rol die rooi tapijt uit en ons sê baie, baie dankie dat jy Kofifi FM 97.2 gekies het vanoggend, die stasie van die nasie met die grootste sensasie. You could have listened to any other radio station, but you chose to tune in to this particular radio station, to this particular breakfast show as your morning companion, and for that you are appreciated. So, like I said, I am going to give you a clue as to who is taking over the center stage during the morning glory foreplay. What I need from you is for you to tell me who you know or think you know is at the center of the morning glory foreplay. The first Kofifi Landa to give us the correct name of the artist or band will win themselves that all important 1 point. We do have a morning glory foreplay scoreboard going that's growing week by week, and the top four Kofifi Landa will be given the opportunity of selecting a morning glory foreplay of their choosing. So you get to decide what genre, you get to decide which era you want to take us back to, you get to decide, because it's your tailor-made selection. You get to decide, listen, do I want to feature one musician? Do I actually want to do a specific theme throughout the selection? You get to choose that, because you will be putting together that wonderful selection. So the competition is tough. Let's also not forget that it's anyone's game. All that you need to do is participate. You never know who's going to win, because you never know who's going to have the quickest fingers across Kofifi Land, who's going to know who the artist or band is in the quickest time. So it's anyone's game, so full participation is definitely encouraged. All right, so let's get into the clue for this morning's Morning Glory foreplay. Today, from the streets of New York City to the top of the global R&B charts, this band became one of the defining voices of the 1990s. The trio, whose names stands for something really significant, was originally formed as a gospel group in 1988, which quickly transformed into an R&B powerhouse, blending soulful harmonies with smooth New York attitude. The group dominated radio with chart-topping hits like Week, which reached number one on the Billboard Hot 100, alongside fan favorites like Right Here, Human Nature Remix, I'm So Into You, and You're the One. Who are we talking about? Well, you talk to us if you know or think you know who is at the center of the morning glory foreplay. For now, 36 minutes after 7 o'clock on this free-flowing Friday. It gives us such a humongous pleasure of saying sit back, relax, and enjoy your morning glory foreplay.
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0: Tinta of the Morning Glory foreplay between 7:35 and 8 o'clock. For now, Kavif Lander, good morning. If you've just tuned in, we are entering the final hour of the Free Flowing Friday edition of your favorite breakfast show. Now, as we head into this final hour, we'd like to turn our hearts toward the women who have shaped our lives in ways words can never fully capture, and that's our mothers. Today, we celebrate every form of motherhood, the mothers who gave birth to us, the women who adopted and chose us with love, the grandmothers who stepped in and carried entire families on their shoulders, the aunts, sisters, guardians, teachers, and community figures who nurtured, protected, guided, and sacrificed so others could stand taller. If you'd like to send a special message to the woman who has fulfilled motherhood, the form of mother in your life, well, let's celebrate them on 079-468-5183. It is Friday, the 8th of May, 2026, and it has just gone 8 o'clock on the dot.
1: Die opinies en opmerkings deur luisteraars is nie noodwendig die van die radiostasie nie. Die radiostasie kan nie verantwoordelik gehou word vir enige opmerkings deur ons luisteraars nie.
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6: The news headlines at the hour 8. Johannesburg on the brink, SAMWU threatens total shutdown over disputed 10.3 billion rand wage deal. More than just toilets, Department defends 24 million rand evasion sanitization project against graft claims. By Design, Madlanga Commission probes grounded safes and massive 54.1 kg cocaine theft. Fate of healthcare, Constitutional Court reserves judgment on NHI after procedural shutdown. With the news at 8, I am Killen Blunden on Kufifi FM 97.2. The city of Johannesburg is facing the imminent threat of a massive municipal strike as the South African Municipal Workers Union warns of a total shutdown of services. At the heart of the crisis is a continuous 10.3 billion rand politically facilitated agreement, a two-year wage deal signed in late 2025 that has now been declared illegal and unfunded by the National Treasury. Finance Minister Enoch Godongwana has sent a scathing letter to Mayor Dada Morero, ordering the city to immediately halt the implementation of the deal. The minister warned that Johannesburg is in severe financial distress, with a 25.2 billion rand debt to the creditors and only 3.9 billion rand in cash, a precarious position that he says imperils the national economy. However, SAMWU has fiercely rejected this interference, arguing that the deal is non-negotiable, with the union threatening to pull workers from Joburg Water, City Power and Pick It Up as early as next week. The metro faces a dual crisis, a fiscal collapse if it pays the billions, or a total service delivery paralysis if it does not. On to the next update. The Gauteng Department of Human Settlements is hitting back at allegations of corruption and overspending regarding a 24.4 million rand sanitization project in Everton. In a forceful statement issued on Thursday, the department rejected claims by the Democratic Alliance that the project is a wasteful expenditure, clarifying that the structures delivered are comprehensive ablution facilities rather than mere toilet blocks. The project, which aimed to replace dangerous pit toilets in wards 41, 42 and 44, has seen the construction of 30 fully equipped facilities. Officials stressed that the 24 million rand price tag covers more than the visible brick and mortar units. It includes extensive civil engineering work, the installation of new sewer pipelines, water connections and the relocation of underground electrical services. According to the department, each facility serves between 8 and 10 households and provides separate sections for men and women, including showers and urinals. While one facility remains offline due to a land access dispute with a local church, 29 are reportedly fully operational. Despite the political firestorm, the department confirmed that phase 2 is already underway, with plans to deliver 150 more facilities by 2028 to restore human dignity to the undeserved community. On to the next update. The Madlanga Commission of Inquiry has entered an explosive new phase, hearing testimony about the systemic sabotage of evidence following the theft of a massive drug haul from the Hawksport Shepstone offices. Major General Hendrik Flynn, the component head for serious organized crime, took the stand this week to detail the non-compliant procedures and suspicious security breaches that led to the disappearance of 541 kilograms of cocaine from 2021. Flynn told the commission that the theft, which involved the use of grinders to break into state safes, was not a coincidence but appeared to be by design, to protect a sophisticated criminal syndicate. He pointedly contradicted earlier testimony from suspended KwaZulu-Natal Hawks head Major General Lesetia Senona, suggesting that the accidental loss of drugs was actually a deliberate cover-up facilitated by high-ranking officials. With safes physically grinded open and chain of custody abandoned, the commission is now investigating whether this missing haul was allowed to re-enter the market to fund the very criminal cartels the Hawks were meant to dismantle. Moving further afield, the future of South Africa's healthcare system remains in the hands of the Constitutional Court tonight, after the Apex Court officially reserved judgment on a high-stakes challenge to the National Health Insurance. After 3 days of intense oral arguments, the court wrestled with one fundamental question: did Parliament cut corners on democracy to rush the bill into law? The challenge brought by the Western Cape Provincial Government and the Board of Healthcare Funders focuses on the procedural integrity of the Act rather than its merits. Counsel for the Western Cape argued that the National Council of Provinces conducted a box-ticking exercise, ignoring substantive provincial input and refusing extensions for public consultation, effectively silencing the voices of those tasked with delivering the care. Meanwhile, the BHF contended that passing a law without revealing its true cost or specific benefit packages made meaningful public participation impossible. While the state insists the process was extensive and compliant, a ruling against the government could send the entire act back to the drawing board. For now, the NHI remains on ice. President Ramaphosa has already signed a legally binding undertaking note to implement any part of the act until this judgment is handed down, leaving both the private sector and the public health advocates in a state of anxious suspension. In your weather update, Johannesburg is at 5 degrees, Pretoria is also at 5 degrees, Cape Town is at 11 degrees, and Durban is at 15. In our market updates, the rand to the dollar trading at 16 rand 38 cents, to the pound 22 rand 26 cents, and to the euro 19 rand 26 cents. Taking a look at our commodities, gold is trading at $4,709.50 per ounce, platinum at $2,045.30 per ounce, and Brent crude oil at $101.43 per barrel. Recapping on our top stories for this hour: Johannesburg on the brink, SAMWU threatens total shutdown over disputed 10.3 billion rand wage deal. More than just toilets, department defends 24 million rand Everton sanitization project against graft claims. By design, Madlanga Commission probes grinded safes and massive 54 1 kg cocaine theft. Fate of healthcare, Constitutional Court reserves judgment on NHI after procedural showdown. If you have any local news that you would like Kofifi FM News to follow up on, feel free to send us a WhatsApp on 079-468-5183. For Kofifi FM News, I am Kellen Blunden. 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
1: Die opinies en opmerkings deur luisteraars is nie noodwendig die van die radiostasie nie. Die radiostasie kan nie verantwoordelik gehou word vir enige opmerkings deur ons luisteraars nie.
7: BBC News with David Harper. President Trump has said a ceasefire with Iran is still in force despite a clash in the Strait of Hormuz that saw the Iranian military fire on US warships. He was asked whether the truce was still holding by a journalist and gave this response.
8: Yeah, it is. They trifled with us today. We blew them away. They trifled. I call that a trifle. I'll let you know when there's no ceasefire. You won't have to know. If there's no ceasefire, you're not going to have to know. You're just going to have to look at one big glow coming out of Iran. And they better sign their agreement fast.
7: Washington and Tehran have blamed each other for the exchange of fire. Iran said it acted in retaliation for what it described as U.S. aggression against an Iranian oil tanker and another vessel. President Luiz Inácio Lula da Silva of Brazil has said 3 hours of talks at the White House with President Trump on Thursday helped stabilize relations between their two countries. It comes after strains over Mr. Trump's tariff policy and his backing for President Lula's arch-rival, the imprisoned former Brazilian President Jair Bolsonaro. Both leaders said the talks went very well, although a scheduled joint news conference that was meant to follow did not take place. However, President Lula later described the meeting as important.
9: I'm leaving very, very satisfied with the meeting. I think it was an important meeting for Brazil and important for the US. I always think the photograph is very valuable, and you could see that President Trump smiling is better than President Trump with a bad face.
7: Early results from local elections in England show huge losses for the two traditional main parties, the governing Labour Party and the opposition Conservatives. With results counted from about a quarter of councils, the populist right-wing Reform UK party is making big gains. Our political correspondent Rob Watson has this assessment.
10: This really does look like an historic, momentous time in British politics, because what we're seeing is, yes, absolutely massive losses for the governing Labour Party, governing at least in a national sense, but huge losses too for the what is usually the main opposition party when Labour in power, the Conservatives. And what this really suggests is an unprecedented fragmentation and realignment in British politics, because Labour and Conservatives have dominated British politics for 100 years. That looks like it's coming to an end.
7: South Africa's Constitutional Court is due to decide today on whether Parliament should have voted to block moves to impeach President Cyril Ramaphosa. It follows a legal challenge by the opposition. A parliamentary committee originally recommended that Mr. Ramaphosa be impeached after burglars stole more than $500,000 in cash from his rural home. That theft led to allegations that he had not accounted for where the cash had come from. The committee's report was blocked in a parliamentary vote at a time when Mr. Ramaphosa's African National Congress party still had a majority. This is the latest world news from the BBC. The governor of Tabasco State in Mexico says five people are now known to have died in a huge fire at an annual fair in the capital Villahermoso. Videos from the scene show crowds of people fleeing the burning complex as flames reach into the night sky. The cause of the fire is not yet known. President Trump has said he'll give the European Union until the 4th of July to implement a trade deal reached last year, threatening to raise tariffs significantly if it fails to do so. Mr. Trump's announcement followed what he described as a great call with the head of the European Commission, Ursula von der Leyen. Instagram users will no longer be able to send completely private direct messages from today, Friday, after the feature is switched off globally. The removal of end-to-end encryption on messages is a major U-turn by Instagram's parent company, Meta. It had previously championed the technology as the gold standard for users' privacy. The move is being praised by child protection organisations, but criticised by privacy groups, who say encryption can facilitate grooming and abuse. The veteran British broadcaster and environmentalist Sir David Attenborough is celebrating his 100th birthday today. Sir David first gained worldwide attention following the release of his groundbreaking natural history series Life on Earth in 1979. David Sillitoe reports.
11: In a short birthday message, Sir David Attenborough said, I had rather thought that I would celebrate my 100th birthday quietly, but it seems that many of you have had other ideas.
12: Indeed, beginning with the Prime Minister. The thousands of birthday greetings and celebration are, he says, overwhelming. The main event tonight, a televised concert from the Royal Albert Hall. The evening, a musical look back at many of his most famous wildlife moments, and also a chance for friends, fans, and colleagues to say thank you. BBC News.
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13: Good morning to all the listeners. It is after 7 and the peak morning rush is officially in full swing. As expected, traffic volumes have significantly increased over the last hour. If you're just about to hit the road, here's the essential update. Starting in Pretoria Glen, anticipate delays on R559, that's at Sunrise Avenue in Glen Ridge. Also anticipate delays on the N12 East approaching Impala Road in Pretoria Industrial Park. Anticipate slight delays in Lehigh on R554 in Golden Highway. Expect delays on the northbound of Golden Highway in Eldorado Park heading towards Main Road. On Chris Honey Road, expect delays on the eastbound between Dynamo and Nicholas Street in Power Park, and expect delays on Clipsbury Valley Road in Orlando heading towards Martha Lowe Street. In Meadowlands, expect some delays on Ellis Mtoledi Road heading towards Freedom Drive. Anticipate further delays approaching Main Reef Road in Roodepoort, and also expect delays on the eastbound of Randfontein Road in Roodepoort from Nictomi Boulevard to Gustav Street. In Mariesburg, expect delays on the westbound of Albertina Sisulu Road heading towards Arthur Matthews Avenue, and anticipate delays in Bosmont and in Cresses, that's on Albertina Sisulu and Commander Road. Expect further delays on Harmony Street in Westbury heading towards Perth Road. And there are delays in both directions on Indirka's Road, that's in Deloray, and in Mariesburg approaching Hendrik Potgieter Road and 3rd Avenue. And expect heavy delays on Gordon Road in Florida North, that's heading towards Hendrik Potgieter Road. In Klaufendal, expect delays on Vilcher Road and Christian de Wet Road, and expect delays on Rampart Bridge with traffic queuing on Besnedeer Drive East and Jim Fisher Road. Anticipate further delays on the eastbound of Besnedeer Drive heading towards the N1 and Monco Road. Also anticipate delays on John Forster Road approaching Besnedeer Drive, with further delays on Aisterhout Drive heading towards Malopo Road. And on the N1 North, expect delays at Malibongwe Drive. On Malibongwe Drive, the delays in Kayasan, that's towards Boundary Road on the northbound and towards River Road on the southbound. And travelling further south, expect heavy delays in North Riding and in Sharon Lee, heading towards Belles Drive and Mahogany Street. In Noratang, expect delays on the eastbound of Witkorpen Road, and expect delays on the southbound of Winnie Mandela Drive in Magaliesig from Witkorpen Road to Leslie Avenue. Traffic is heavy on the eastbound of Witkorpen Road in Lone Hill, with delays heading towards Main Road, and travelling further east, expect delays in Paulshof heading towards Mhlanga Avenue. There's clearing traffic on the southbound of Rivonia Road in Sunninghill. Expect delays heading towards Witkorpen Road and the N1. And expect delays on the southbound of Main Road, heading towards Sloane Street and Bryanston. And still in the Bryanston area, expect delays on Homestead Avenue heading towards Main Road. In Prakeville, anticipate delays on the eastbound of Hunskuman Street, approaching Malibongwe Drive. And expect delays on Glen Eagles Road in Emerentia, heading towards Bury Hatsock Avenue. In Rivalea, traffic is clearing on Nusrec Road, with delays heading towards Main Reef Road, and expect delays on the eastbound of Main Reef Road in Amalgam from the Langlachter Traffic Department to Church Street. Expect delays on Crowned Road in Teta, that's between Amethyst and Boysens Reserve Road, and on Soweto Highway, expect delays in Boysens Reserve travelling into Boysens. And traffic is heavy on the M1 North, with delays from between Boysens Road and Smith Street in Bramfontein. Also expect delays on the M2 West, that's heading towards the Crown Interchange, joining the M1 North. And expect delays on Scott Street and Safer Frontane, that's between Sterling Street and Athol Oaklands Road. In Bramley, anticipate delays on Caller Drive and Scott Street. Also expect delays in Sandton on Catherine Street in Barlow Park towards Grayson Drive, and on the M1 North and southbound off-ramps, that's onto Grayson Drive. Also expect delays on Andre Street in Weinberg, heading towards the M1. Traffic is heavy on the N3 North in Germiston, is travelling between Elans and Haldenes Interchange. In Midrand, expect delays on the westbound of Allendale Road approaching Pretoria Main Road. And in Glen Austin, there are delays on Dale Road heading towards Modderfontein Road. And also expect delays on the northbound of Allen Road heading towards George Road. Expect delays on the westbound of Olifantsfontein Road in Glen Austin and in Rogersfontein. It's heading towards Allen and Pretoria Main Road. There's heavy traffic on the eastbound of Olifantsfontein Road in Countryview. It's travelling towards Lever Road. And expect delays on the southbound of R55 heading towards Thamboti Road in Blue Hills and Arthur Avenue in Cawthorn. And travelling further south, the delays on Pitts Avenue in Kyalami heading towards Allendale Road. For any complaints, incidents, or reports of accidents, you can call 0800 002 587 or 011 375 5911. And this is Superintendent Lani Fihla of JMPD. Remind motorists to take it easy, drive safely, obey the rules of the road, stay buckled up, don't text and drive, and don't drink and drive.
0: It is exactly 19 minutes after 8 o'clock. Welcome to the final hour of the Kavifa FM 97.2 Breakfast Show with myself, Natasha Hain. A recap of your first 2 hours of your free-flowing Friday edition of your favorite breakfast show had us listening to a selection of Thank God It's Friday music. We had Brandy with Have You Ever. We also listened to Whitney Houston with Exhale. Maybe today's that moment, that day where you can finally breathe easily because, yeah, the week is almost over. We also listened to Drew Hill's How Deep Is Your Love. The Backstreet Boys gave us I Want It That Way. To get asked, how do you feel? And by the looks of things, everyone's feeling good this morning. We also had Boosie teaming up with Heavy K, giving us Easy to Love. Just before the top of the hour, 7 o'clock, we checked in with the newsroom to find out what are some of the developing stories that you need to know about. And we also listened to our song of the day, Boys to Men with A Song for Mama. And we listened to that powerful spoken word speaking directly to all our mothers across Kafifi land. At the top of the hour, 7 and 8 o'clock, Killen Blunden served us our local and national news. The BBC informed us about what is happening globally, and Superintendent Lani Fihla delivered our respective traffic updates. At around 2 minutes after 7, we played Guess What Day It Is, and today Kavifilander marks Reward Yourself Day, a reminder for each and every one of us to give ourselves credit for how far we've come. Now, we are in the 5th month of the year, and if you think about all that you achieved for the first 5 months, or say 4 months and 8 days, I hope that you rewarded yourself for all that you've achieved. Maybe you're saying, well, Natasha, it might not be tangible, but the fact that I'm still here is something worth celebrating. Of course, I agree with you wholeheartedly, completely, and I hope that you're going to reward yourself. Reward yourself with a pat on the back. Let me give myself a pat on the back. Reward yourself with a big hug where you literally take your arms and just wrap them around yourself and say, well done. Maybe you're saying, I'm going to take a step further. I'm treating myself for breakfast. Maybe you're saying, you know what? I'm going to take a walk around the block because that's how I plan on rewarding myself. Well, in case you need a couple of ideas, well, these are some of the ways we're inviting you to reward yourself today. You can treat yourself to a spa day. You can take a solo adventure. So maybe celebrate the fact that you're alive. Take a hike at a nearby park. Explore a new city. Visit an art museum, an art exhibit, or take a day trip to

today. 23 minutes after 8 o'clock, that was the Guess What Day It Is challenge at around 20 minutes after 7. Between 7:35 and 8 o'clock, we served your Morning Glory foreplay. We had SWV, Sisters with Voices, reigning all the way from New York City. They served us our Morning Glory foreplay. The group is made up of Cheryl Coco Gamble, Tamara Taj George, and Deanne Lily Lyons. Originally formed as a gospel group in 1988, SWV quickly transformed into an R&B powerhouse, blending soulful harmonies with smooth New York attitude. After parting ways in 1998 to focus on solo careers, the group reunited in 2005, bringing their signature sound back to longtime fans and a new generation of listeners. Did you enjoy the Morning Glory foreplay? Well, I'd like to hear from you on 079-468-5183. Talk to me on 079-468-5183. Did you enjoy the Morning Glory foreplay? Yes, no, maybe. Well, let me know. 079-468-5183. All right, Ike V. Flander, still to come during this hour. We'll reveal who has won this morning's all-important 1 point. Plus, we listen to our Afrikaanse treffer van die oggend en dan miskien het jy nou net ingeskakel en jy wonder wat gebeur vanoggend op die ontbytprogram. 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Wel, gesels met ons op 079-468-5183. Let's give our mums their flowers while they can still smell them. 25 minutes after 8 o'clock, let's find out who has won this morning's all-important 1 point and see how far or near they are from the top.

Alrighty, our winner for today says here, goeiemôre Kofifi mense. Was our weekend? Happy Mother's Day in advance. It's SWV. What are we talking about? It's the one, the only, Philip, all the way from Alberton. So in terms of how far or near he is to the top, well, he's definitely right at the top. Leading the Morning Glory four-play scoreboard, we have Philip all the way from Alberton with 24 points now. He had 23, at another 1 point. Of course, that gives us 24, so congratulations to you, Philip. Alberton. In second place, we still have Auntie C from El Dorado Park with 6 points. In third place, we have Patricia Peterson from Wesbury with 5 points. And for the Blackett, owns for Charlene van Wesbury, Stacey from Potchefstroom, and Mrs. Mary Robinson from Sophiatown. They are in fourth place with 4 points each. I know that Stacey is celebrating her birthday tomorrow. So, Stacey, happy birthday to you. May the good Lord continue blessing you in every aspect of your life. May you never ever take for granted the role that you play in this ever-growing family of Kofifi FM 97.2. May you realize that you are special, you are loved, and you are definitely appreciated. All right, in fifth place, we have Auntie Dilia Malchas from Noordgezicht and Beautiful Amanda from Bosmont. Hulle is in vyfde plek met 3 punte elk. En sesde plek het ons vir Anonymous met 2 punte. En dan in sevende plek het ons vir Tabo van Naledi, Mr. Fanny Kumalo van Deep Kloof, Ida van Coronationville, Natalie Barnes van Wesbury, Anastasia T van Claremont en Edwin Jackson van Ravelli. Hulle is allemaal in 7th plek met 1 punt elk. That is how the Morning Glory 4-play scoreboard looks like. It changes on Monday morning when we introduce you to a brand new musician or band who will be taking over the center stage during the Morning Glory 4-play. As usual, we'll give you a clue and thereafter you'll be treated to a selection by this band or musician where they'll be serenading you uninterrupted for 30 or make it 25 minutes. It is 28 minutes right now. We are reminding

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If you'd like to get in touch with us throughout this morning's broadcast, there are a number of ways of connecting with us. You can reach out to us on our social media platforms. 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We also have a website that is up and running. That is www.kavifm.co.za. If you'd like to speak all things marketing, maybe you're listening this morning and you're saying, Natasha, I would really, really love to advertise on The Breakfast Show. Well, you're more than welcome to do so. You can send us an email at info@kavifm97.2. Just mark your email subject as marketing or maybe proposal, and we'll, of course, revert back timelessly. Alrighty, 29 minutes just after 8 o'clock. 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Dit is 30 minute, net na 8. 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Goeiemorgen.

0: 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Dit is 36 minute net na 8, kom ons lees som van julle wonderlike boodskappe. Come on to Auntie Marjorie, she says here, a morning, a blessing of joy. May joy rise within you like the morning sun. Let laughter fill your home and gratitude fill your heart. May today bring little reminders of God's goodness and the beauty of his plan for your life. Thank you very, very much, Auntie Marjorie. Thank you for that wonderful message. Come on to Rodney. He shares the word of God with us. This morning he blesses us with Luke chapter 2, verse 28 to 32. And then he says, then took he him up in his arms and blessed God and said, Lord, now lettest thou thy servant depart in peace according to thy word, for mine eyes have seen thy salvation, which thou hast prepared before the face of all people, a light to lighten the Gentiles and the glory of thy people Israel. Thank you very, very much, Rodney, for sharing the word of God with us. Rodney, deel die woord van die dag met ons elke liewe wonderlike dag. Good morning to Netta from Klipspruit. Wat sê Netta vanoggend? Netta sê so, morning Natasha and the listeners. Congrats to our sister Abigail Fortune, birthday girl, who celebrated her birthday on the 2nd of May. She has graduated. She graduated yesterday. So Netta says, yeah, another great achievement from the Fortune family in Klipspruit West Extension 2, Roodepoort, and your Midrand family. We are proud of you. So congratulations to Abigail Fortune on your graduation. And then Anita says, you're not forgetting our parents, which are in heaven. And then she says, to all the mothers, remember you are worthy of it all. Happy Mother's Day, and God is in control. Thank you for sharing, and congratulations to Abigail Fortune. Wow, what an achievement. Good morning to Auntie Priscilla Tibbet. She says, yeah, good day, brethren. Here's your word for today. She blesses us with Psalm chapter 107 verse 35, that says, he turns a desert into pools of water and a dry land into flowing springs. And then she says, have a great weekend ahead. Let us be blessed and stay blessed. Kind regards. That message coming from Auntie Priscilla Tibbets in your lekker navig vir e ook. Good morning to Frankie. Wat sê Frankie vanochtend? Hy sê, so thank God it's Friday. Yes. And then he says, yeah, have a blessed weekend. Have an awesome day. Thank you very, very much. And yes, we definitely looking forward to saying cheers to the weekend. All right, 39 minutes is after 8 o'clock. Rihanna likes to sing that cheers to the freaking weekend. Drink to that yeah, yeah. So ja, die koffie staan gereed, ons gaan amper cheers, ne? Good morning to Mama KG, say Jai from Trenda. So, bye bye, dankie Mama. Ek is blij dat Mama die show geniet vanochtend. En ja, nee, wat wil Mama sê vir die ander mamas in Kweveland? Gezels met my, asseblief. Good morning to Auntie Lechme, wat sê Auntie Lechme vanochtend?
1: Morre. En dan net sê, op Sondag, Happy Mother's Day by elke moeder, elke groot mens soos ons. Ja, ek hoop julle geniet julle dag, en geseënde dag, en enjoy the weekend, guys, enjoy the weekend. Love you always. Mm. I love you always. And be safe, and look after yourself, big people. Thank you, bye.
0: Baie, baie dank vir daardie boodskap, Auntie Lechme also. For now, let's listen to Judith Sipuma's Memutswari. When we return, read the rest of your messages.

Puma with Memutswadi taking us to 44 minutes just after 8 o'clock. Coming up next at the top of the hour, 9 o'clock, Kellen Blandon will bring us our news bulletin at the top of the hour, 9. Between 9 and 12 noon, you'll be in the company of Pastor Christopher De Silva as he serves you the Good Morning Kafifi Family Show, where the Mother's Day celebrations definitely continue. So yes, if you've just tuned in, well, good morning. Today we're celebrating the women who mother us in every shape, form, and season of our lives, whether it's your birth mother, adoptive mother, grandmother, aunt, older sister, guardian, stepmom, mentor, or simply a woman who stood in the gap and loved you like a mother, today is all about them. Now, motherhood, Kafifiland, is not defined by biology alone. It is found in the sacrifices, the prayers, the guidance, the discipline, the warmth, the protection, and the unwavering love that helps shape who we become. If you'd like to say Happy Mother's Day to a mother in your life, well, talk to us on 079-468-5183. Good morning to Auntie Dawn. She says, good morning. I wish you a day full of God's grace and mercy. That message coming from Auntie Dawn. Bye-bye, Ranki. Good morning, good morning, good morning to the flyest man in Kafifi land, Mentoro Fly, saying, yeah, morning, Natasha. Last night was so cold. My blanket asked for another blanket. Ay, ay, ay, thank you, thank you, thank you. Mentor of Fly, the flyest man in Kafifi land, and also the funniest. I kid you not. It is exactly 46 minutes after 8 o'clock. Let's get back to the music. Keep those messages coming. Brenna Farsi with Too Late for Mama.

Philip says here to all the amazing, breathtaking, stunning, impressive, and marvelous mothers out there. May your day be filled with love, joy, happiness, and miles of smiles. Bye, thank you, Philip. Aunt Hazel Kaku says here, good morning, beautiful lady. We just want to thank God for Auntie Shirley Walter's life. We love and care for her each day. She will be 80 next year. We're grateful to still have her with us. Have a blessed Mother's Day. Love you so much. Well, Auntie Shirley, I hope you're listening this morning. And Auntie Hazel, I know you really love her dearly. I'm thinking about Omar Campbell this morning and the pearls. Yeah, we've had some great mothers who have now gone to be with the Lord, but the memories that we created with them are forever carved in our hearts. Happy Mother's Day to all the mothers across Kavieffe land.

47 minutes just after 8 o'clock. Edwin Jackson saying, yeah, good morning, Tash. As to all the mothers in Kavivaland, I wish you all a happy Mother's Day. Not just today, but every single God-given day. You guys are highly appreciated. And may our awesome God bless you in abundance. From Edwin, love you guys with the love of the Lord. Nothing is more powerful than a woman who refuses to give up. Bye, thank you, Edwin Jackson. On behalf of all the mothers across Kavivaland, thank you for all your support.

River Woman, a dedication from Philip to all our amazing mothers across Kavieflaan. Good morning to Isaac. Isaac says, yeah, a mother's love. There's no love like a mother's. Her heart is filled with care. With Christ as her example, her Savior's love she'll share. A mother's love is endless, not changing for all time. When needed by her children, a mother's love will shine. God bless these special mothers. God bless them, everyone, for all their tears and heartaches and special work they've done. When days on earth are over, a mother's love lives on through many generations. God's blessings on each one. Be thankful for our mothers who love with higher love from power God has given and strength from up above. Thank you very, very much, Isaac, for that wonderful message. All right, let's move swiftly ahead. Good morning to Stacy. Stacy says, your morning family, a blessed birthday to Auntie Rosie in PE. So Auntie Rosie, lekker verjaar, mag I a lekker verjaar zag het. And then she says, thank you, Mum, my pillar of strength, wisdom from God. You are precious and special, and I love you. Thank you very much, Stace, and I hope that you're going to treat mommy this coming Mother's Day. And then Stacy participated in the Morning Glory foreplay saying SWV. So yes, it definitely was. She also says a beautiful song. Yeah, it definitely was a beautiful song. Thank you, Stacy from Potchefstroom. Good morning to Carol B tuning in from the East Rand saying here, good morning, Natasha, tuned in on this freezing cold Friday morning. Thank you for playing Backstreet Boys. And then she says, I want it that way. It truly does something special to me. And then she says Westlife is one of her favorite group singers. Well, you're most welcome, and I'm happy that you enjoyed that song, I Want It That Way. And who knows, Westlife might be, of course, coming up on a Morning Glory foreplay selection sometime soon. All right, let's see. Do we have any other messages? I don't want to miss any of them, so let's see. Alrighty, I think that sums up all our messages. Alrighty, Kavieflaander, while many are celebrating with joy this coming Sunday, we also want to hold space for those carrying grief. To everyone who has lost their mother, a mother figure, or someone whose love nurtured you, we see you, we honor your memories, and we know days like this can be deeply emotional. Love does not disappear when someone is gone. It lives on in the lessons they taught us, the values they left behind, and the memories we carry every single day. So as we come towards the end of this morning's broadcast, I continue inviting you to celebrate, remember, honor, and reflect on your own motherhood journey. Maybe you can share some of your stories, your favorite memories, the lessons your mother taught you throughout this Mother's Day weekend with our various presenters who will be taking care of you not only today but throughout the weekend leading up to Mother's Day. So feel free, Kavieflaander, to reflect back on the special memories that you've made or that you've shared with your mother. To every mother and every mother figure listening this morning, morning, thank you for your strength, your sacrifices, and your love. Happy Mother's Day to you for Sunday, and have a fantastic Mother's Day weekend. Standing by, we have the Temptations with My Girl. I love you. Gang, gang, shapanoe, masakunas, lekker naweek.

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1: The news headlines at the hour 9. Underground hub dismantled, 62 nabbed in massive illegal mining bust in Ekurhuleni. Gale force warning, winds over 70 kilometers an hour create dangerous conditions on N3 Van Rienen's Pass. Shielding the truth, Madlanga Commission moves witness HS testimony behind closed doors. Gridlock and floods, severe storm systems forces major road closures across three provinces. With the news at 9, I am Kellen Blunden on Covivi FM 97.2. Good morning. The Ekurhuleni Metropolitan Police Department has dealt a significant blow to illegal mining syndicates on the East Rand, arresting 62 suspects during a high-impact multidisciplinary operation on Thursday. The raid targeted a sophisticated illegal mining hub in the Bloedfontein area, where Zamazamas had reportedly established a concealed storage and processing center. EMPD spokesperson Lerato Monyane confirmed that the operation went beyond simple arrests. The Land Invasion Unit and Human Settlements Department demolished 46 illegally erected structures that were designed to look like normal dwellings, but actually served as fronts for mining activities. In a coordinated effort to paralyze the hub, Energy Department officials disconnected several illegal electricity lines, while the SAPS bomb squad was called in to safely recover explosives found on site. The haul included fendukas, generators, and industrial gas bottles, painting a picture of an organized criminal enterprise operating right under the community's nose, with the suspects all aged between 18 and 39, currently detained at the Benoni police station. Authorities are sending a clear message: the shanty town fronts used by mining syndicates will no longer be tolerated. On to the next update. The N3 toll concession has issued an urgent safety alert for motorists travelling between the Free State and KwaZulu-Natal, as gale force winds exceeding 70 kilometres an hour batter high-lying areas of the route. The most severe conditions are currently centred on Van Rienen's Pass, where the intense gusts are creating hazardous driving conditions and the potential for sudden traffic disruptions. Authorities are particularly concerned about the risk of fallen debris and damage to property along the corridor. N3TC Chief Operating Officer Thania Dogra has urged drivers of high-sided vehicles, trucks carrying light loads, and anyone towing a caravan or trailer to exercise extreme caution or delay their trips if possible. With the wind speeds making it difficult to maintain lane control, law enforcement and emergency response teams have been deployed to monitor the pass. Travelers are being advised to reduce speed immediately, maintain a firm grip on the steering wheel, and remain vigilant for any emergency closures that may be implemented for public safety. In other news, the Madlanga Commission of Inquiry has taken the drastic step of clearing the public gallery and switching to a strictly in-camera session for the testimony of a high-stakes witness identified only as HS. Commission Chairperson Justice Mbuyiseli Madlanga granted the order on Thursday following an urgent application by the witness's legal team, who cited credible and imminent threats to the individual's life. Witness HS is reportedly a senior operative within the intelligence community, whose evidence is expected to expose the inner workings of a shadow network allegedly operating between the state security agency and private hit squads. While the commission has previously used pseudonyms and audio-only broadcasts for sensitive witnesses, Justice Madlanga ruled that the nature of HS's testimony is so specific that even a distorted voice could lead to their identification. This decision has sparked a debate over the balance between public transparency and witness protection, but the commission maintains that without such total shield, the most critical evidence regarding state-sponsored assassinations and political interference would never see the light of day. On to the next update. South Africa's transport network is in a state of emergency as a powerful cut-off low-pressure system triggers widespread road closures and evacuations across the Western Cape, Eastern Cape, and KwaZulu-Natal. In the Western Cape, the Garden Route and Central Karoo have been hit by hardest level 8 rainfall warnings. The iconic Mering Sport and Swartberg Pass remain officially closed due to dangerous flooding and debris, while sections of the R62 between Haarlem and Avontuur have been shut down by engineers. In the Eastern Cape, the situation is even more critical. Authorities have issued urgent evacuation notices for the Gamtoos Valley as the Kruger Dam overflows at 113%. Portions of the N2 in Nelson Mandela Bay are submerged, and the R62 between Kariado and Jobatina has literally been washed away by torrential rains. Meanwhile, on the N3, gale force winds exceeding 70 kilometers an hour continue to batter Van Riemen's Pass, with traffic officials warning that the route may be closed at any moment to high-sided vehicles. With more rain and wind forecast through Friday, motorists are urged to cancel all non-essential travel as emergency teams struggle to keep the country's main arteries open. On to your weather updates. Johannesburg is at 4 degrees, Pretoria is at 6, Cape Town is at 9 degrees, and Durban is at 18 degrees. In our market updates, the rand to the dollar trading at 16 rand 41 cents, to the pound 22 rand 29 cents, and to the euro 19 rand 28 cents. Taking a look at our commodities, gold is trading at $4,726.19 per ounce, platinum at $2,039.00 per ounce, and Brent crude oil at $101.46 per barrel. Recapping on our top stories for this hour, underground hub dismantled, 62 nabbed in massive illegal mining bust in Ekurhuleni. Gale force wind warnings over 70 kilometers an hour create dangerous conditions on N3 Van Riemen's Pass. Shielding the Truth, Matlanga Commission moves witness HS testimony behind closed doors. Gridlock and floods, severe storm system forces major road closures across three provinces. 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

0: It is exactly 24 minutes past the hour of 9 o'clock. It is the 8th day of the 4th month in the year 2026, and you're tuned in to Good Morning Kofifi Family Show. And this is how we're going to do it this morning. From me to you, thank you for tuning in. Let us continue. If you have anything that you want me to convey, feel free. I will come back to your messages this morning. Thank you. Thank you, Stacey, for greeting and everything. Also, one that comes to us this morning, thank you also for everyone that is greeting. Benita also there, so Peter and Benita Abdul is saying, hi, T, morning, happy birthday, happy fourth birthday to our adopted grandson, Zyla Billings. May God's blessing rain upon him. Love you lots, Peter and Benita Abdul. The Lord bless you and keep you. The Lord make his face to shine upon you and be gracious unto you. The Lord turn his face toward you and give you his peace. Happy birthday to you, Zyla, and many, many more 4 years to come. From me to you, I just want to continue. Let us do what we do on a Free Flow Friday. You will engage with me after this.
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0: 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And this is Good Morning for Coffee Fee Family Show. We are on 59 minutes past the hour of 9. McKellen is standing by to give us the news on the top of hour 10 on this your station of the nation, Coffee Fee FM 97.2. Once again, to all you wonderful people out in Coffee Fee Land, let us have a nice discussion when we come back after the hour 10, where we talk about family matters and what matters to family. And I am going to then all do all your birthday wishes, and I'm going to do all the other things that we are going to talk about right after this. It is 8 degrees right now. Little bit sunny outside. The weather is fine. 8 day, and it's exactly 10 o'clock. 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
2: The news headlines at the hour 10. Tracking a rare threat, four monitored in Cape Town after fatal hantavirus case. Arts in agony, Federation under fire following 51 million rand public funding scandal. Beyond the OTP, Standard Bank defends fraud protocols as victims challenge security claims. Nothing to hide, cabinet dispatches invoice to AU amid rising continental alarm over protests. With the news at 10, I am Kellen Blunden on Coffee Fee FM 97.2. Good day. Health authorities in the Western Cape have identified and are currently monitoring four individuals following potential exposure to the rare and deadly hantavirus. The department confirmed that these individuals were identified through the intensive contact tracing linked to an international outbreak originating on the MV Hondius cruise ship. The local investigation was triggered after a Dutch passenger who had been on the vessel collapsed and died at OR Tambo International Airport on April 26. The four Cape Town contacts reportedly shared an Airlink flight from St. Helena to Johannesburg with the deceased woman. Department of Health spokesperson Foster Mahole confirmed that while most remain asymptomatic, one of the four individuals has been hospitalized for laboratory testing after developing a fever and sore throat. This monitoring is part of a broader national effort that has identified 62 potential contacts across South Africa. While the hantavirus is typically spread by rodents and human-to-human transmission is extremely rare, the Department of Health and the NICD are maintaining a high alert stance due to the severity of the illness, which can cause rapid respiratory failure. On to the next update. South Africa's creative sector has been rocked by an explosive new corruption scandal as a whistleblower report reveals the alleged misappropriation of 51 million rand in public funds intended for struggling artists. The Federation of South African Arts, a key intermediary for government grants, is now at the center of a high-stakes forensic investigation into ghost projects and suspicious administrative fees. The scandal centers on the 2025-2026 funding cycle, where millions are earmarked for community theater, rural craft cooperatives, and youth film initiatives were reportedly diverted to a new network of shelf companies linked to senior federation officials. While thousands of legitimate artists face months of payment delays, many being told the coffers were empty. Internal ledger leaks suggest that over 12 million rand was spent on the consultancy services that never materialize. The National Arts Council and the Department of Sport, Arts and Culture have moved to distance themselves from the fallout, with Minister Gayton McKenzie vowing that every cent meant for the creative heartbeat of this country will be accounted for. As the Hawks prepare to seize digital records from the FSAA's Johannesburg offices, the scandal has reignited calls for a total overhaul of how public money is filtered into the arts, with many creative demanding that the middleman model be scrapped entirely in favor of direct state-to-artist transfers. In other news, Standard Bank is facing a wave of scrutiny over its fraud investigation processes as more customers challenge the bank's refusal to reimburse losses from sophisticated digital scams. The debate centers on a single critical question: is the generation of a one-time PIN enough to absolve a bank of liability? In a formal defense of its systems issued this morning, Standard Bank maintained that its security infrastructure remains robust, arguing that in the majority of disputed cases, authorized transactions occur because customers inadvertently compromise their own credentials through social engineering. The bank contends that once an OTP is successfully entered or a digital approved message is tapped on a registered device, the transaction is legally deemed authorized. However, consumer advocates and legal experts are pushing back, claiming that the vishing and SIM swap fraud have become so advanced that the traditional OTP is no longer a silver bullet for security. Critics argue that banks are failing to use AI-driven behavioral analytics to flag transactions that are wildly out of character for a user, such as a sudden 50,000 rand transfer to a new beneficiary at 2 a.m., regardless of whether an OTP was used. As the Ombudsman for Banking Services reports a surge in authorized fraud complaints, Standard Bank insists its investigations are thorough and multi-layered. But for many victims, the bank's reliance on the OTP defense feels like a shifting of the burden of security onto the consumer. On to the next update. The South African Cabinet has launched a high-level diplomatic charm offensive to reassure the African Union and continental peers that it remains committed to pan-Africanism despite a surge in anti-immigrant demonstrations at home. In a briefing following Wednesday's cabinet meeting, the government announced it would formally engage the AU and various regional blocs to provide clarity and context regarding the recent March and March protests in Pretoria and Johannesburg. While the cabinet acknowledged the public's right to demonstrate over illegal immigration, it took a defiant stance against accusations of state-sanctioned xenophobia. Minister of International Relations Reynald Lamola has already held emergency talks with counterparts in Nigeria, Ghana, and Mozambique to quell rising tensions. The government's message is twofold. First, that it will act decisively against any vigilantism or violence, and second, that the African neighbors must share the burden by addressing the political and economic instability that drives mass irregular migration to South Africa. With regional retaliatory protests already being threatened at borders like Limbombo, Cabinet insists it has nothing to hide and is simply enforcing sovereign laws that have been neglected for too long. In your weather update, Johannesburg is sunny at 10 degrees. Pretoria is also sunny at 10 degrees. Cape Town is at 11 degrees and Durban is at 20 degrees. In our market updates, the rand to the dollar trading at 16 rand 43 cents, to the pound 22 rand 32 cents, and to the euro 19 rand 31 cents. Taking a look at our commodities, gold is trading at $4,715.73 per ounce, platinum at $2,053.10 per ounce, and Brent crude oil at $100.42 per barrel. Recapping on our top stories for this hour, tracking a rare threat, four monitored in Cape Town after fatal hantavirus case, arts in agony, Federation under fire following 51 million rand public funding scandal, beyond the OTP, Standard Bank defends fraud protocols as victims challenge security claims, nothing to hide, Cabinet dispatches invoice to AU amid rising continental alarm over protests. If you have any local news that you would like Kofifi FM News to follow up on, feel free to send us a WhatsApp on 079-468-5183. For Kofifi FM News, I am Kellen Blunden. Good morning.
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0: It's a free flow Friday, and that is how we do it on your station of the nation, Coffee Fair FM 97.2. Let us go to the messages and see what we have here from the messages coming our side. To all my sisters, friends, and sisters-in-laws, may you enjoy your Mother's Day on Sunday. Love and hugs, Benita Abdul. Yeah, thank you. Thank you very much. Waar is ons mensen? Mother's Day. Waar is ons nou? Mother's Day. Ek dink die ding moet ons opgelig, dit is het nie. As het ons Moedersdag is, dan moet hierdie WhatsApp lane ons nou opgelig het. Should have lit up actually right now. With all the well wishes to all the mothers and the grandmothers and the young mothers that we have. And to all our aunts and you know, to send a message to say, I'm thinking about you. Thank you, Benita, for sending a message to all my sisters, friends and sisters, in-laws. May you enjoy your Mother's Day on Sunday. Love and hugs, Benita Abdul. So what are we celebrating this week? Ek verstaan nie. Miskien is ek ver, man. Laat weet julle my, is it Mother's Day? Wanneer is it Mother's Day? Stuur my 'n boodskap dat ek kan weet asseblief. Sê my wanneer is Mother's Day? Want ek weet nie wanneer is Mother's Day nie. Ek wil graag uit van julle af die luisteraars. Wanneer is Mother's Day? Kom dit nog? Volgende week? Wat? Een week of twee na die? Of wanneer is dit Sondag? Gee my net asseblief dat ek kan weet. I want to know when is Mother's Day. Because I want to celebrate all the mothers out in Koffieveeland. And again, what are we going to do? All right, let us do this. Let us do this. I'm going to give over the radio to you now. I'm giving over the radio to you, the listener. Send me a message and a Mother's Day song for someone. Then I'm going to play it for you. I'm giving the radio over to you. If you can send me a message today and tell me, no, I see that Stacy tells me, it's Sunday. It is on Sunday. So if it is this Sunday, then you let me know. You give me a song and I will play that song for your mother. I will play that song for your aunt, for your sister. I will do that only today for you, because we are celebrating mothers. I'm giving the radio over to you and say, I am thinking about you. It is Sunday. Thank you, Benita. It is Sunday. But give me a song that you want me to play for Mother's Day. Then I will play it. I'm going to play, let me start with this one. I'm going to start with mine. Even if you want me to repeat it, I am going to do this, and I'm going to play this for you. This one, I'm going to play for you. I'm going to play, you know, a song that maybe it is not been played so much on the radio, you know. I'm going to do that for you. I'm going to do one from my song to you. Let me do it. If you give me a song, I will do that for you. I'll play it for you. Once again, Pastor John Laitkom, and say for me, hartlike en goeiemôre, dierbare moeders en dierbare moeders in Koffieveeland, aan die kinders wat hulle moeders vloek en eet stres, wil ek sê, het jy geweet dat jou moeder die enigste Here na God is wie lewe aan jou gegee het, as jy haar vloek en disrespek, dan neem God dit personal en doen en sê jy dit aan hom. 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Good morning, Psalms 51 verse 12. And your verse today, David cried out to God and recognizing his sin. With Bathsheba, what stands out is that he does not merely ask for blessings or success, he asks for restored joy. Amen. He's asking for restored joy. This is where we're going to start our day. He asked God to renew the intimate joyful fellowship lost through transgression and request a willing spirit to remain obedient rather than being forced. By guilt, sin had drained his peace, but he knows true joy could only come from being close to God again. Do not cast me from your presence or take away your Holy Spirit from me. Restore me the joy of your salvation and grant me the willing spirit to sustain me. Psalms 51, verse 11 to 12. Thank you. Sometimes a sinful life failure, disappointment or spiritual weariness can leave us feeling empty. Psalm 51:12 reminds us that God is able to restore what has been lost. He does not abandon those who sincerely turn back to Him through the Spirit. He strengthens, renews, and lifts us up. Today, let's take a moment to ask God not only for help, but to renew our joy, our joy in our relationship with Him. His salvation is not meant to be carried as a burden, but experienced with gratitude, freedom, and joy. Have an amazing day. God bless. Jesus, love you. And this is the one that we're going to say. Thank you, Dawn. This is this one I will check. I will have to check this one. Benita says that Mother's Day is on Sunday. Stacy says that Mother's Day is on Sunday as well. Please play please play song, The Prayer by Donnie McClurkin for my mom. Thank you so much. That I will do. Mother's Day is Sunday, and I'm enjoying your music, real Friday music. Thanks, Pastor, for the music. So we're having Friday music, but we're also going to have some little bit of things that we're going to come and play. I'm going to come and play Mama for you. I'm going to play one, you know, from Boys to Men, but I'm going to do one that you will not expect me to play, you know. That one is something that I will not leave you with, but I'm going to do it anyway. From me to you, thank you for tuning in and making this your frequency of choice, Coffee Fee FM 97.2. I am going to continue where we left off with the music. 0794685183. And I am sending my shout out. I am sending my thing to you mothers, to all the mothers, everyone, you know, that has raised me, that are raising our children, the village that are raising our children. Thank you very much for doing that for us. And I am going to continue with the music for you in a short while. But from me to you, let me just quickly check what I can do here for you. I am going to go back to the old school jams. Old school jams that we are going to do for you on a Friday right here on your station of the nation, Coffee Fee FM 97.2. 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

0: Yeah, and this is how we do it on this your station of the nation, Coffee Fee FM 97.2. It is 56 minutes past. I want to hear the messages coming. Here's the messages coming to see to me. Hi, song for Mama, Boys to Men, to my late Mama. Thank you, Beryl, that I will definitely do that for you. Renee comes and says to me, morning, Pastor, I choose this song. BB and CC Winans, Love Said Not So. Lost my daughter last year. July, then my partner, I was really lost, and this song brought me back to reality. I still have a 15-year-old daughter, and she's really my pride and joy. The song is to my beautiful daughters who made me a mother. That is the one that I will definitely do. I will definitely get that one for you. 0794685183. We're going to do Boys to Men, Mama, after the news, and then we're also going to do BB and CC Winans for you. Anyone else that wants a song to be played for Mother's Day, feel free. The floor is yours. You are now officially the host of the Good Morning Coffee Fee Family Show, where you are going to give me and you are going to lit up our WhatsApp line. And what you will be doing for us is that you will give me a song. You become the music compiler for the day. You compile the music. From now on, you will compile the music for me up until 12 midday. So if you want to send a message to someone and send a song, I will definitely play that song for you. We're going to do Mama from Boys to Men. And then we're also going to do the one from BB and CC. And I know some people are going to come. If you want to even do Let Me Do For You, Dear Mama by Tupac, I will definitely do that one for you as well. But if there's anything else that you want me to do, I will definitely play that for you. So from me to you, become the host, because you are the most valuable person and you are the host of the show, the Good Morning Coffee Fee Family Show. It's a family show, and you have all the right to let me know, Pastor, this is the one that I want you to do for me. I am going to then do Mama for you, and then also Boys to Men, Mama for you, yeah? And then I'm going also do BB and CC Winans when we get back after the top of the hour, when the news is done at 11 a.m. I will come and do that for you. 079, a song for Mama, a song for Mama, that I will definitely do for you. Once again, you're tuned into this, your station of the nation, Coffee Fee FM 97.2, a very, very, very, very wonderful one. And I am also going to do one. You know, I'm going to do a Shirley Caesar for you as well. I Remember Mama. I think that is one that we really also need to do, ne? If you want me to do that one, I will definitely do that one. Are we going to do that? 079-468-5183. Thank you for choosing this, your frequency 97.2. To all the wonderful people. Ek sien so baie wat ek kan doen, ne, vandag, ne, but I'm not going to do it unless you give me permission to do it. For you are the one that is going to let me be the co-host and not the host of the show this morning. On 079-468-5183, we are getting to the top of the hour. Any other messages that are coming through? And Stacy said, and my song, please. Stacy, I haven't forgotten about your one. Donnie McLaughlin, it is already lined up for you. That's the things that we're going to do. We're going to do all the ones that you have sent, Stacy. We are lining it up. As you are compiling it for me, I am lining it up for you to be played. On this, your station of the nation, Coffee Fee FM 97.2, we're going to do all this after the news. From me to you, you are the most valuable asset to the station, the listener out in Coffee Fee FM 97.2.
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2: The news headlines at the hour 11. Landmark victory. Labour court reinstates 21 miners after unlawful dismissal over overtime protest. Evidence impasse. High Court postpones Kat Matlala case to June 15 over document dispute. Maradeni Hospital CEO summoned as 69-year-old doctor faces multiple sexual assault charges. SAPS to pay 2.8 million rand after negligence payout for stairway fall with no handrails. With the news at 11, I am Kellen Blunden on Kofifi FM 97.2. Good morning. In a major win for workers' rights, the Labour Court has ordered the immediate reinstatement of 21 mine workers who were fired for protesting against unpaid overtime. The ruling settles a long-standing dispute that began when the miners refused to continue working extra hours without the compensation they were legally owed. The court found that the employer's decision to dismiss the group was both substantively and procedurally unfair. In her judgment, the presiding judge noted that the miners were not engaging in unprotected strike action, but were rather exercising their right to refuse an unlawful instruction. The court emphasized that under South African labor law, overtime is voluntary and must be remunerated according to the Basic Conditions of Employment Act. Therefore, protesting the lack of such pay cannot be treated as gross insubordination. The mine has been ordered to pay the workers full back pay dating back to their dismissal in 2024, a financial blow to the company that union leaders say should serve as a loud warning to the industry. For the 21 families involved, the ruling marks the end of a two-year struggle for justice, proving that even in the high-pressure mining sector, the law stands behind the worker. On to the next update. The High Court in Johannesburg has postponed the high-profile trial of alleged underworld kingpin Vusi Musi Kat Matlala and his four co-accused to June 15, 2026. The delay follows a heated exchange between the state and the defense over the alleged withholding of critical evidence. Matlala, a prominent tenderpreneur and security boss, faces 25 charges, including money laundering and orchestrating the failed assassinations of his former girlfriend, actress Tebogo, and music producer DJ Vetties. While the trial was set to gain momentum this week, the defense team accused the state of intentionally stalling by failing to hand over outstanding dockets and technical reports. In response, state prosecutor Elise LaRue committed to furnishing all remaining documents by May 15, admitting that life happens and gathering the data had been difficult. Judge Cindy Ndilo warned both parties that despite this mid-June hearing for a defense application to compel documentation, the actual trial date of July 20 remains uninterrupted and non-negotiable. For now, Matlala and his alleged hitmen remain in custody while his wife, Tsakani, continues to be out on bail under extended conditions. On to the next update. The KwaZulu-Natal Department of Health has summoned the CEO of Maradeni Hospital to provide an urgent briefing following the arrest of a senior medical doctor accused of sexual assaulting multiple patients. The 69-year-old practitioner, identified as Saham Nair, was apprehended at his workplace outside Newcastle following a whistleblowing report that exposed a pattern of abuse. The South African Police Service Family Violence, Child Protection and Sexual Offences Unit revealed that at least four female patients were allegedly assaulted during consultations between August 2025 and April 2026. According to investigators, the suspect inappropriately touched patients and in some instances allegedly coerced them into performing sexual acts. While the doctor remains in custody after a recent court appearance, the Public Servants Association and the KZN Health Portfolio Committee have voiced outrage over the grave breach of trust. The summoning of the hospital's leadership is expected to address critical oversight gaps, including how the alleged abuse continued undetected for months and what immediate measures are being taken to guarantee the safety of vulnerable patients in the facility's care. On to the next update, the Minister of Police has been ordered to pay more than 2.8 million rand in damages to a KwaZulu-Natal man following a severe injury sustained at a police facility. The ruling by the Pietermaritzburg High Court concludes a long-running legal battle centered on a basic yet critical safety failure, the lack of handrails on a public stairway. The incident occurred when the plaintiff visited a Saps Pound to identify a vehicle. While descending an outdoor concrete staircase, he lost his balance and, due to the total absence of handrails, fell several meters onto the ground below. The fall resulted in a shattered wrist and chronic back injuries that doctors testified have left him partially disabled and unable to continue his previous line of work. While the state attempted to argue that the man should have been more careful, the court was scathing in its assessment, ruling that the SAPS and by extension the Department of Public Works failed to meet the national building regulations. The judge noted that the cost of installing a simple handrail was negligible compared to the life-altering injuries suffered by the claimant. The 2.8 million rand award covers past and future medical expenses, loss of earnings and general damages for pain and suffering, serving as a costly reminder of the state's duty to maintain safe public infrastructure. In your weather update, Johannesburg is sunny at 10 degrees. Pretoria is also sunny at 13 degrees. Cape Town is at 14 degrees and Durban is at 20 degrees. In our market updates, the rand to the dollar trading at 16 rand 47 cents, to the pound 22 rand 37 cents, and to the euro 19 rand 34 cents. Taking a look at our commodities, gold is trading at $4,710.39 per ounce, platinum at $2,044.86 per ounce, and Brent crude oil at $101.21 per barrel. Recapping on our top stories for this hour, landmark victory, Labour Court reinstates 21 miners after unlawful dismissal of overtime protest. Evidence impasse, High Court postpones Kat Matlala case to June 15 over document dispute. Maradeni Hospital CEO summoned as 69-year-old doctor faces multiple sexual assault charges. SAPS to pay 2.8 million rand after negligence payout for stairway fall with no handrails. If you have any local news you would like Kofifi FM News to follow up on, feel free to send us a WhatsApp on 079-468-5183. 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

0: Yeah, this is how we do it. Thank you very much, Renee, for that one. And I also did the one, I'm going to come back to you. Benita is coming to tell me that, please, hi, please play for me Celine Dion. Goodbye is the saddest word for my late mom and sister, Elaine. Welcome. That I will definitely do for you, Benita. That I will definitely do for you. And the one that comes to us right now also, we did one for you, Stacy. We did one for Beryl. That is the one, a song for Mama. We're going to do Celine Dion. Goodbye is the saddest word. And now I'm also going to just do this. Goodbye. Good morning, Pastor and Coffee Feast staff. Please wish Marsha Adams from Waterfall a happy 70th birthday. May he bless her going out and coming in the mountains and in the field. May God bless her in abundance. May he open up floodgates of heaven for her. Please dedicate a nice song to her. She must enjoy the rest of Born Day from Judy Corti and Elder Colleen, the Soul of Mercia. Must continue being lovable, beautiful, and God-fearing woman that she is. We'll do one. We'll do the happy birthday song. Eh? We haven't done a happy birthday song in a while. We'll do a happy birthday song after this one. But from me to you, thank you for tuning in to this your station of the nation, Kofifi FM 97.2. Good morning.
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Yeah, and does this how we do it on this, your station of the nation? 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Goodbye is the saddest word, Celine Dion. But from me to you, thank you for tuning in and making this your frequency. And this is where we're going to go. Judy, we're going to say a happy and a blessed birthday as well to Mercia Adams. The Lord bless you and keep you. The Lord make his face to shine upon you and be gracious unto you. The Lord turn his face towards you and give you his peace. We will do a happy birthday song just, you know, to lighten up the mood today. And a happy birthday to Mercia as well. And we thank the Lord for the years that he has graced you with. But from me to you, I think this is where, you know, it is a Friday and it's a free-for-all Friday, and this is where I am going to then just do what we do on a Friday. Let the music take control and let the music speak for us. From me to you, thank you for tuning in and making this your frequency of choice, Coffee Fee FM 97.2.

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It's still two to go for you, but I'm going to do one that I am going to do right now, and I'm going to play out with one that is for all the women, but after this.

0: Now I come to say goodbye on this your station of the nation, Coffee Fair from 97.2. Just one more to do, and Lynn, thank you for the message to say morning pastor, happy Mother's Day to all the mothers and dads as well. Please play Love You Girl by Stylistics. And this is how we're going to sign out with our song for you today, and I will see you. Have a blessed Mother's Day to all the mothers out there. From me to you, all the love.
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4: The New Ralph. Constitutional Court delivers judgment on EFF and ATM's Falafala impeachment bid. Art Unsilenced, Gabriel Goliath defies minister's cancellation with Independent Venice exhibition. Tragic night on the N1, fatalities reported in serious Limpopo bus accident. Guardians of Liberty experts warn of power abuse as SA marks 30 years of constitutional democracy. With the news at 12, I am Kellen Blunden on Kofifi FM 97.2. Good day. All eyes are on the Constitutional Court today as the Apex Court delivers a landmark judgment that could decide the political fate of President Cyril Ramaphosa. The ruling stems from a legal challenge brought by the Economic Freedom Fighters and the African Transformation Movement following a 2022 parliamentary vote that shielded the president from an impeachment inquiry. The crux of the matter is whether Parliament acted lawfully when it rejected the Section 89 Independent Panel report, which found that Ramaphosa may have committed serious violations of the Constitution and the law regarding the Falafala Farm scandal. The opposition parties argue that once a prima facie case was established by the panel, Parliament had no discretion and was constitutionally bound to proceed with a full inquiry. The state, conversely, maintains that the National Assembly followed its own rules and that the principle of separation of powers prevents the judiciary from interfering in political voting outcomes. President Ramaphosa has stated he will respect the court's decision, calling the independence of the judiciary sacrosanct. If the court rules against the state, the impeachment process could be forced back onto the parliamentary agenda, potentially igniting a new political firestorm for the administration. On to the next update. Despite a high-profile bid by South Africa's Minister of Sports, Art and Culture, Gayton McKenzie, to scrap her participation, artist Gabrielle Goliath has officially opened her landmark exhibition in Venice this week. The controversy erupted in early 2026 when Minister McKenzie abruptly called South Africa's National Pavilion just weeks before the Manal's deadline. The minister labelled Goliath's proposed work, Elegy, as a highly divisive, specifically objecting to new

0: reiteration that mourned Palestinian lives along the victims of gender-based violence. McKinsey argued that the pavilion should only censor South African stories, leading to a failed legal battle where Goliath challenged the move as a state-sanctioned censorship. Refusing to be silenced, Goliath, supported by a global network of art foundations, has bypassed the empty official pavilion to stage her work independently at the Chiesa di Sant'Antonin. The installation, featuring a haunting black femme chorus, now stands as a powerful act of creative defiance. As the official South African pavilion remains vacant for the first time in years, Goliath's independent presence in Venice has become the talk of the Biennale, turning a ministerial cancellation into an international symbol of artistic freedom. In other news, the N1 North near the Witvlag turnoff has been the scene of a devastating accident as the bus traveling from Gauteng to Malawi lost control and overturned. The Limpopo Department of Transport has confirmed that multiple fatalities have been reported since the scene. Though the exact number of lives lost and the extent of injuries are still being verified by emergency responders, the heavy-duty bus carrying dozens of passengers was en route to the Beit Bridge border post when the accident occurred late Thursday evening. Traffic officials have been forced to implement a total road closure on this section of the N1 to allow for recovery operations and specialized forensic investigations. Motorists traveling between Louis Trichard and Musina are being urged to use alternative routes as the road is expected to remain closed for several hours. The department has dispatched a dedicated team to coordinate with Malawian authorities and begin the somber process of identifying the victims and notifying their families. On to the next update. As South Africa marks the 30th anniversary of its final constitution, constitutional experts and legal scholars are issuing a sobering warning. Democratic power remains a dangerous tool unless it is strictly and constantly constrained. At a commemorative symposium held in Johannesburg on Friday, Professor Richard Calland and other leading legal minds reflected on the three-decade journey of the nation's supreme law. While celebrating the Constitution's role in navigating the country through crisis, from the Inkandla saga to the Falafala scandal, the experts highlighted a growing culture of entitlement within the political elite. The consensus among the panel was that while the Constitution provides a world-class framework for accountability, it is not self-executing. They warned that the rise of populism and the increasing frequency of attacks on the judiciary are clear signals that the guardrails of democracy are being tested like never before. The message to the public was clear: the Constitution's strength lies not in the paper it is written on, but in the willingness of citizens and civil society to defend it against those who view democratic mandates as a license for unchecked power. In your weather update, Johannesburg is sunny at 12 degrees. Pretoria is also at 14 degrees. Cape Town is at 15 degrees and Durban at 22 degrees. In our market updates, the rand to the dollar trading at 16 rand 40 cents, to the pound 22 rand 34 cents, and to the euro 19 rand 30 cents. Taking a look at our commodities, gold is trading at $4,716.37 per ounce, platinum at $2,051.30 per ounce, and Brent crude oil at $99.95 per barrel. Recapping on our top stories for this hour, Constitutional Court delivers judgment on EFF and ATM's Falafala impeachment bid. Arts Unsilenced, Gabrielle Goliath defies minister's cancellation with independent Venice exhibition. Tragic night on the N1, fatalities reported in serious Limpopo bus accident. Guardians of Liberty, experts warn of power abuse as SA marks 30 years of constitutional democracy. If you have any local news that you would like Kufifi FM News to follow up on, feel free to send us a WhatsApp on 079-468-5183. 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

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It is an endless supply, a divine favor that never runs dry. In every moment of truth, in every step of faith, His fullness is there to sustain you, to lift you,

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It's not just for you. It's a river meant to flow, bringing life, healing, and refreshment to every soul you

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A deep, unshakable joy fills our lives. It's the blessing of walking in obedience and grace.

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Don't be afraid to ask. He is a father who loves to give.

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It's a promise of response.

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The Good Shepherd doesn't just watch from a distance. He walks beside us, giving his very life so that we may live in his safety and

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You have been selected, handpicked by the king, to bear fruit that lasts. Your life has an eternal impact. As you go about your day, remember that you are chosen, you are ordained, and you are supported.

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If he has called you, he has also freed you. Walk today in the joy of your salvation.

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It is an endless supply, a divine favor that never runs dry. In every moment of truth, in every step of faith, His fullness is there to sustain you, to lift you,

Hello, Covivi family. Good afternoon. This is Pastor Ring. Once again, blessed with the opportunity to come your way with this prayer time. There's no time that demands much prayer like the days that we are in and we're going to get into. Because the Bible tells us that in the last days, things shall not be as it used to. We will have families fighting, individuals fighting, nations fighting. And it's our responsibility as Christians to take unto the practice of prayer, earnestly praying for the will of God and the kingdom of God to be established. And I just want to appreciate Covivi FM and you for the opportunity given to us to pray as people of God. And I want all of us to understand that the most important thing that we need to do as Christians is to seek the kingdom of God, seek that the knowledge of God and the will of God will be done wherever we are. And today we're going to focus most of our prayers on the nation and our communities. We're going to pray for the will of God. We're going to pray for the peace of God. We're going to pray for the wisdom that is from above to be granted to those in authority and to those who are leading in various aspects so that the perfect will of God for the people will be established. It takes the wisdom of God to govern a nation. It takes the wisdom of God to thrive and to prosper. And that is why the Bible tells us that we have to pray for those in authority. God bless you for taking the time to join us on this time of prayer. Shall we pray? Father, in the mighty name of Jesus, we're so grateful to you. We exalt you and honor you for your goodness and mercy. The many healings that you have granted us, diseases that you have delivered us from, I want you on the other side also to continue to pray as we offer unto God thanks. We offer unto him praise. We offer unto him worship that belongs to his holy name. Jesus taught us to pray in that manner, that anytime we come before God, the first and foremost thing that we need to do is to recognize that God has been good. God is always good. It is his sovereignty that watches over us. It is not how careful we are. It is not how good we are. It is not how excellent we have performed that brings us to wherever we get to. It takes the grace of God and it takes the power of God. And for that reason, at every point in time, we need to hallow the name of God. I just want to take a moment, look into your life and see the good works of God. Look into the community and see the good works of God. Look into your life and consider the fact that nothing has kept you and your family alive but the grace of God. And for that reason, recognize his lordship and ownership of your life and the breath that you have and give him the praise and the worship that belongs to him. We don't only give God glory and honor in times when everything is working. We are supposed to give God the glory, the honor every time, every season. Whether we are in the valley or on top of the mountain, we need to recognize his lordship and accord him that worship. Begin to worship God with us. In the name of Jesus, Father, we say that you are still God. You are on the throne because nobody enthroned you. You are God all by yourself. From the beginning of creation, you have been God, and forevermore you will be God because you are the Almighty God. We declare that there's no God besides you. Those that claim to be gods are works of your hand, and they bow at the mention of your name, Jesus Christ. That's why we come before your throne room this afternoon, and say thanks to you for the many blessings that you have given to us, the many favors that you have done us, the deliverance and the opportunities that you have given to us, to our families, to our friends, to our businesses. We thank you for establishing desires of our hearts. We thank you for bringing us gradually to the place of excellence. We thank you for what you have begun doing in the supernatural that is about to take place in the natural. We bless your name that your goodness and your mercy has pursued us. You have shown us mercy. You have shown us grace. You have brought us into things that we are not qualified by any means. You have given to us as a people. You have given to us as a nation. You have given to us as a church. You have given to us as a generation and a dispensation things that nothing qualifies us for but your grace. That's why this afternoon we say thank you, Father in Heaven, thank you, Holy Spirit. Thank you, Jesus Christ, for the blood and for the finished work of your cross.
The place from where we have victory. The place from where our enemies are silenced. The place from where we have the right to authorize certain things to be done in your name. We give you praise and glory in the mighty name of Jesus Christ. We pray with thanksgiving. At this moment, I want you to pray. Jesus said that, I go. It is good for you that I go. And when I'm gone, I will ask the Father to send you another helper. And when he comes, he will help you. There's no season. There's no time. There's no place where we can function as true Christians without the help of the Holy Spirit. We cannot do anything without him. He's the one that comforts us in seasons where things are not working. He's the one that gives us answers and solutions and responses that we need to give to certain circumstances and situations. So at this moment, we're going to help. Pray that the Holy Spirit help us. The Holy Spirit help the church. The Holy Spirit help missionaries and pastors. The Holy Spirit help the entire body of Christ as we go into a season where we have attacks, where we go into a season where the church faces challenges. We are praying that God open the eyes of our understanding. Holy Spirit, lead us in the path where we will do what is right. We will seek your kingdom. We will seek your righteousness. We will have answers for every question and every challenge. We will be peacemakers in every circumstance and situation from the north of this nation to the south of this nation. May the Holy Spirit bring a great revival to the church. I want you to begin to pray. Holy Spirit, help me. Help my family. Help my sons and daughters. Father, we're standing, sitting, and kneeling before you this afternoon. We're asking with our hearts and our hands lifted and our eyes lifted up to you, knowing that you are the only source of help. We're asking, Holy Spirit, that you will help us as individuals. You know every challenge, every weakness that we are facing, challenges and circumstances that are very unique to us, unique to our communities, unique to our families. We ask, Holy Spirit, for your help in the name of Jesus. As you give boldness, as you give confidence, as you give direction and leadership to the church of old, we ask in that in our time, you will do same. You will equip us in every area where there's weakness. You will equip us in every area where there's ignorance. You will equip us in every area where we need help. Bring us to the place where we will be peacemakers. We will press on towards the goal. We will push for the kingdom to come. We will live a life that glorifies your name in our homes, in our schools, in our workplaces, in the communities where you have planted us. We will do nothing else but manifest the life of Jesus Christ. We will be exemplary in our speeches. We'll be exemplary in our conduct. We'll be exemplary in every aspect of our lives. Enable us to be influencers as we live and move into darkness. Let many be drawn into the light of Christ that shines through us. Jesus, we're asking that your light will shine through every church. Your light will shine through every mission work. Your light will shine through every Christian individual in the workplace, in the family, in the community, in the corridors of power. Let your glory shine through us that many shall be drawn to the light. Many shall be drawn from darkness. Many will see the signs and wonders that you have stated that it will follow us. We pursue no signs, but they follow us because of your presence with us, Holy Spirit. We thank you, Father God, in Jesus' name. In the name of Jesus. Bible says that when he comes, he will help you. I'm praying for someone right now. You are broken. You are so devastated. You are at a point of giving up. But God says, I will be your strength if you hold on, if you keep trusting, if you rely on me alone. And look not to the right or to the left, but focus all your efforts on me. I will bring you out and I will glorify myself. May the Holy Spirit strengthen and quicken you and cause every atmosphere that has overshadowed the good things that God is doing in your life overshadows your mind and your perception. May the Holy Spirit help you break through right now in Jesus' name.
I pray for a family that is in a state of confusion. May the Holy Spirit help you right now. May the Holy Spirit make a way for you. May God Himself, through the Holy Spirit who is with us, speak to us and speak to people to come to the very point of our need in the mighty name of Jesus Christ. I'm asking for wisdom for a family, a wisdom that will lift you from where you have been all this while to the place that God wants you to be. There's a passion, there's a burden that God has laid on your heart, but you look for solutions, you look for way out, and it's not happening. God will bring you through. In this season, He will show you the way, and He will connect you, because the work is His, it is not yours. He wants you to know and to understand that He will lead you beside the still waters, and in His time, He will do that which He destined to be done through your life. May God give you the heart to wait and to seek His face. May the Holy Spirit order your steps so that you will stay intact and you will look to God for every supply of yours. In the mighty name of Jesus Christ. Father, we're so grateful to You for this opportunity to pray. As I said in the beginning, we're going to pray for the community. We all know and we are aware that in recent times our communities are in chaos. We have reasons to blame each other, but we're going to pray for the peace of God as Christians that surpasses all understanding. We're going to pray that all evildoers that the enemy has planted in our society, destroying lives and destroying communities, wasting resources that should be used in bringing development to us, may God visit us. May God grant wisdom and knowledge to those in authority to siphon them and to bring them to justice, because God is a God of justice. And may the peace of God that surpasses all understanding be ministered to our communities. This is what the book of Psalms says, Psalm 4 verse 8. It says, in peace I will lie down and sleep. For You alone, Lord, make me dwell in safety. Peace does not come from any gathering. It comes from God, because God is the source of peace. And this afternoon, it is our responsibility as kingdom ambassadors to seek that the peace of God will overshadow every storm. Without peace, we cannot progress. Without peace, we cannot develop both physically, spiritually, and economically. That's why we are praying to the Prince of Peace, that it is in His name and by His wisdom. May the peace that is from the kingdom of God be established in our homes, in our schools, in our communities, in our shopping and business centers. Begin to pray with me. You are an ambassador of Christ. You take no side except the kingdom of God. And you are praying in the name of Jesus Christ that anything that is not of God will not thrive in our communities. Any agent, any instrument, any network of evildoers, we pray in the mighty name of Jesus that their efforts will be derailed. Their efforts to kill, to steal, and to destroy shall not prosper. In the mighty name of Jesus Christ, Father, we pray that all the works of darkness against young people, all the works of darkness against communities shall not prosper. In the name of Jesus, that which the enemy puts in place to kill, to steal, and to destroy, we care less of who is doing it. We pray against its flourishing in the name of Jesus Christ, that no wickedness, no influence of evil, no manipulation, no control that leads to destruction and the waste of life shall thrive in our communities anymore. In the mighty name of Jesus Christ, we are praying for those in authority. We ask Him that Heavenly Father, You will grant them the needed wisdom. You will grant them and plant in their hearts the needed integrity to make sure they function as instruments for justice. In the mighty name of Jesus, lead them in the path of righteousness, that which is not good for society, they will not permit it. In the mighty name of Jesus, we are asking the Holy Spirit, You will influence people in the corridors of power, that things will be implemented in such a way that evildoers shall not have a way of escape. In the mighty name of Jesus Christ, You are the God who gives peace. Jesus, You are the Prince of Peace. We pray in the name of Jesus, from the north to the south, from the east to the west, where there is chaos,
In the mighty name of Jesus, we ask him that you will cause the wind of peace to begin to blow. Let a wind blow in the mighty name of Jesus to silence every chaos. That which is in the homes, that which is in the communities, that which is in the provinces. Father, we pray and silence them in the mighty name of Jesus Christ. For you are the God that ordains all things. You are the God that permits all things. You are the God that sets the limits. We are praying that that which will kill, steal, and destroy, that which would throw this nation and the continent into chaos, we pray that it be silenced in the mighty name of Jesus. All the agents and instruments and individuals and networks behind this, oh God, we know you came, Jesus, to give life. Therefore, we speak against anything that takes and destroys life. We come against them in the name of Jesus, for the earth and the fullness thereof, we understand, belongs to you. That's why we are asking that send angels, ministering angels right now into every place where there is chaos, where there's confusion. We pray that the law will work. Those that you have placed in authority, we are praying for them right now. In the mighty name of Jesus, that the eyes of their moral understanding will be illuminated, that they will function so that society will dwell in peace. In the mighty name of Jesus, we give you the glory, the praise, and the honor. We are praying for governments. We are praying for authorities. We ask him for divine wisdom to be granted to them. We pray that their leadership, oh God, and structures that they put in place shall be effective, not only to establish us economically, but to establish us economically and in peace and prosperity that affects every fiber of society. In the mighty name of Jesus Christ, we give you all the glory as we take authority and disperse every cloud of gloominess, every cloud of confusion, every darkness that is seeking to overshadow that which you are doing. In the mighty name of Jesus Christ, we pray that those that are enactors, those that are people who are working out evil, Father, let them be exposed to the justice system. In the mighty name of Jesus, we're looking for peace, oh God. Therefore, anything that hinders the peace that you have destined us for, let it be cleared out of the way of South Africa and the continent. In the mighty name of Jesus, it is you who gives peace. That's why this afternoon we come into you. The families and individuals that are troubled, Father, have mercy. We have drifted. We have walked away from justice. We have walked away from righteousness. We have walked away from integrity. That is why this afternoon we're asking that forgive us all our trespasses. Whichever way we have trespassed, have mercy on us. And let there be healing. Let there be deliverance. Let there be development in the name of Jesus. Let your peace that surpasses all understanding begin to show up in places that we dare believe it will be. Why? Because we have called on your name, Jesus Christ, so that we will agree with the psalmist who wrote and said, because of you I will sleep and I will lie down in peace. Let it be our desire, let it be our portion that we will sleep without fear. We will travel without fear. We will do business without fear. Our sons and daughters will go to school and return without fear. In the name of Jesus, for you are not the orchestrator of fear. Any power behind the fear that is seeking to grip society and destroy us, we stand upon your word, Prince of Peace, and we silence such altars. We send forth your word against them. In the name of Jesus Christ, that which will not seek to align itself to peace and prosperity, Father, let them be exposed and let them be destroyed. In the mighty name of Jesus Christ, we give you glory, we give you honor and the worship that belongs to you and to you alone. I pray in the name of Jesus Christ for you and for your family and your community, that it shall be your portion that you will lie down from today in peace and you will sleep. For the Lord God shall be a shield around you. He will watch over you and watch over your community. May God watch over the nation, South Africa. May God watch over the
continent. May God watch over this generation that we will not seek ways and means to destroy ourselves, but instead we will seek ways and means to draw closer to God, that His purpose and His plan will be established in us. In the mighty name of Jesus, may the peace of God follow us as we step into spaces where there are or there is confusion, because we are children of God and we establish peace. May peace be established wherever you are in the name of Jesus Christ. Father, we give you praise and glory. This moment, I want you to pray for your life and for your family. Sometimes this is what the enemy does. He brings us into a place or a state where worry and anxiety takes over, and that throws us into a state of chaos. When we see lack, we see poverty, we see injustice, and we see the things that does not make life worth living, it throws us into a state of fear, and the enemy uses the state of fear to kill, to steal, and to destroy. At this moment, you are going to pray that anything that has become your personal worry or a worry for your family or your community, you are praying just for your family, you're praying for yourself and your community. You are the agent of the kingdom. You are an ambassador of Christ. And whatever you see missing or lacking, I want you to talk to God right now, starting from your life, starting from your family, starting from your community. Intercede in the mighty name of Jesus that anything that has become a worry, in the mighty name of Jesus Christ, the Father of all flesh, the source of all blessings, you send forth help right now. In the name of Jesus, wherever help can come from, may the God whose name every knee responds to, whose name every power answers to, may His name bring help to your community. May His name bring help to your family. May His name bring help to you right now. In the name of Jesus, you know that which strains you, that which takes away your sleep, that which brings worry to you, submit it right now. I want you to understand that your heavenly Father knows it, but yet He says, ask and it shall be given. Whatever troubles you, I want you to lay it at the feet of Jesus Christ right now. For on the cross, Jesus defeated anything that seeks to defeat us. He disarmed all the powers of darkness and gave us authority in His name. So bind and lose things that the enemy has set in place, opposing your prosperity, opposing your well-being, stealing your peace. Bind them and cast them out of your home, out of your family, and out of your community right now. Father, in the name of Jesus Christ, we give you the praise and the glory. That which the enemy could use against us, you have destroyed. You nailed them to the cross, and you give us authority to silence all the works of darkness. At this moment, I pray that every altar, every network that has been consorted to take away the peace that belongs to me, the peace that belongs to my family, the peace that enables people to go in and out. Father, your word says, in the city and outside the city, we shall be blessed. We cannot enjoy the blessing where there's no peace. Therefore, I pray in the mighty name of Jesus that you will establish your prosperity. You will establish your peace in the communities around. In the name of Jesus, even far and beyond this nation, we ask in the mighty name of Jesus that which the enemy has established to deprive us of our joy and excitement of living together, Father, we silence it. We silence every altar. We destroy every network and every connectivity that allows evil to thrive. In the mighty name of Jesus Christ, we pray that our sons will go to school and come home without worry. Our daughters will go to school and come home without worry. Our friends and family members will go to work and return, go and do business, transact business without worry. In the name of Jesus Christ, establish your peace, O God, that surpasses all understanding. I pray in the mighty name of Jesus for those that are broken, those that are wounded, those who have been terrified economically, those who have been terrified spiritually. I'm asking that, Father, there be healing right now. I send forth your word into every home and every community where the enemy has stolen something. I'm asking for restoration in the blessed name of Jesus Christ.
I silence altars of evil in the schools. I silence altars of evil in the corridors of power. As they seek blood and destruction, it shall not prosper. It shall not be in the name of Jesus Christ. Let your word be established in these places. Let your peace that surpasses all understanding prevail, Father God, in the mighty name of Jesus Christ. We continue to pray. We are asking in the name of Jesus Christ that from the north of this nation to the south, from the east to the west, there will be divine safety. There is nothing that happens naturally without it having taken place already or orchestrated in the supernatural. Remember, it is the enemy, it is evil that comes to steal, to kill, and to destroy. Evil is behind any individual that does evil. So, Father, in the name of Jesus, we pray and bind every spirit of wickedness. Every spirit that influences people to do that which destroys lives. In Jesus' name, we pray that that power be bound right now. In Jesus' name. And let the Lord get hold of every wickedness. In the mighty name of Jesus Christ, that your name will be honored, that your word will be honored. In the name of Jesus Christ, let there be peace from your throne room being ministered to communities of this nation. In the mighty name of Jesus Christ, in the name of Jesus Christ, we speak peace against every storm of the enemy. In the name of Jesus Christ, at this moment, you want to pray for leaders. What leaders to the presidency? You are asking that God, you set these people in place. We respect them. We honor them for the authority you have assigned to them. And for that reason, we are praying that you will give them wisdom. You will give them divine insight. As Solomon prayed and asked of you to make choices and decisions that are appropriate, we are praying the same for those in authority in the name of Jesus, that none of them will be an instrument of the enemy. None of them will be an instrument that can be used against society. We pray that they will leave their personal interest and that which will not bring peace and prosperity to the nation and to the community. And they will pursue justice. They will pursue that which will glorify God. They will pursue that which will cause life to be better for people. Whoever we see doing that which destroys is not of himself. He allows himself or herself to be used by wickedness. That is why we are praying in the name of Jesus. Bible says, pray for those in authority. For there is no authority without God. God permits all authorities. You may think people manipulate and they get chance to do things, get into the place of authority. But Bible makes us understand that even then, it is God who allows. So we are supposed to pray for them. For God can use anyone and anything to, as long as we take to the place of prayer and intercede. And that's what I want you to do right now for those in authority in your community, those in authority in the schools, all ministers. You are praying to the presidency that God grant wisdom, wisdom that is from you. That choices and decisions that are made will be appropriate. It will lead to justice. It will lead to development. It will lead to peace. It will lead to prosperity. Not prosperity that is dispersed, prosperity that is equal. In the name of Jesus Christ, not having some people sidelined. We ask him for the wisdom that will function for all the people of this nation. We ask him for the wisdom that will function for all the people of the continent of Africa. In the mighty name of Jesus Christ, we live in a time where most communities are deprived. And I believe sincerely, Father, this is not your will. That's why we pray this afternoon in the name of Jesus, that starting with our communities, those in authority who are not functioning, we are praying. We are praying and asking that divinely you will give them wisdom. You will lead them and you will cause their hearts to be transformed.
that wickedness shall not be established through them. Deprivation shall not be established through them, but justice shall be established through them in the mighty name of Jesus Christ. We ask in that you will illuminate their minds for them to know that there is a power, there is an authority that is greater than theirs, and that is you who will one day call them to the place of accountability. And for that reason, Father, give them a heart. A heart that makes right choices, a heart that makes right decisions, a heart that seeks to function for the benefit of all. In the name of Jesus Christ, we seek authority right now, and we ask in that all influences on those in authority that drives them towards negativity be broken in Jesus' name. We are praying that heaven will influence their choices and decisions, the kingdom will influence their choices and decisions. The heart that they have will be a heart of a good leader. In the name of Jesus Christ, that provisions and the blessings that you've endowed every province and every community shall be used effectively for the benefit of each and every one. In the name of Jesus Christ. In the mighty name of Jesus, for the benefit of each and every country. For the benefit of each and every continent. In Jesus' name. We pray, O God, that your perfect will be done. You will establish prosperity through these people that you have placed in the positions of authority. In the mighty name of Jesus Christ, we are praying and asking that you forgive us as a nation. Because we know in diverse ways we have drifted, in diverse ways we have trespassed. In diverse ways we have sought after other gods, but we ask in this afternoon, in the mighty name of Jesus, that Father, forgive us. We humbly come before you this afternoon and pray that forgive us, O God, and heal our land. Heal our land. Heal our economy. The economy of this nation be healed in the name of Jesus. The economy of each province be healed in the name of Jesus Christ. We pray against the spirit of corruption, destroying that which you want all of us to enjoy, siphoning that which you be for the community. Father, we send forth your word against greediness. In the mighty name of Jesus, we ask him that you will raise a generation of leaders who will stand and morally practice that authority and governance that will bring peace and prosperity to all people. In the name of Jesus, we are asking that you will raise men and women who are of the light to be in the corridors of power. And when they get there, Father, they will establish your righteousness in the name of Jesus Christ. Your righteousness that seeks the prosperity of all people. Your righteousness that does not discriminate. Your righteousness that establishes your will and your purpose in the mighty name of Jesus Christ. We give you the glory, the praise, and the honor. In the mighty name of Jesus Christ, sometimes it's a wonder and it's a worry to see a continent so endowed, to see a nation so blessed, but yet you find majority of the people living in poverty, not having access to basic social amenities. It is because of wickedness in high places. So at this moment, we continue to pray and silence every influence of wickedness in high places, seeking to influence and manipulate those in authority. In the name of Jesus, may God influence them from this moment. May God influence the structures. May God influence the legislature. May God influence the executive, may God influence the judiciary in the mighty name of Jesus. At every level of authority, may God influence. God, we're asking for your intervention. In the name of Jesus Christ, we're asking for your intervention. In the mighty name of Jesus Christ. We cannot live in peace. We cannot live in prosperity unless your hand is placed on those who are in authority and you guide and you control them. That's why we pray that as the heart of a king is in your hand like the course of a river. Father, we have returned to you and we're asking that you will control choices and decisions of those in authority. In the name of Jesus Christ, we give you glory, praise, and honor. Because it belongs to you in Jesus' name.
Psalm 146 verse 9 tells us that God has the intention to protect the vulnerable. Society has become so wicked from every part of the world.

who is without a helper, God is your helper in the name of Jesus Christ. And I want you to have that assurance that He is the husband, He is the helper, He is the power that can supply without being depleted. God is the source of all good things. That's why this afternoon we are bringing not just your personal need, but the needs of all vulnerable people. Those who for some reason have left their villages to the cities, have left their countries to other countries, and have become vulnerable because of the wickedness of some people. They have become vulnerable. You are praying for them. In the name of Jesus, that may the hand of the Lord God Almighty be lifted upon them. May God shield them from every arrow. May God protect them like the sun and a shield, as stated in Psalm 84. May they never be denied anything that is for them in the name of Jesus Christ. May God watch over their going out and their coming in. You're praying right now for the vulnerable in society, the poor, the needy, the orphans, the people who are on the streets, the homeless. Begin to pray for them like you are in the same situation with them. As the weather becomes colder, imagine what it is like to be without a shelter. And pray in the name of Jesus that the God of the heavens will make a way for the vulnerable in the mighty name of Jesus. We pray in the mighty name of Jesus, bringing all people who are vulnerable. Father, even those who are comfortable at this moment, they need you. We are asking that your hand will rest upon society, but particularly this afternoon, we are praying for orphans. We pray for the homeless. We pray for single mothers. We pray for those who have lost their jobs, those who are on the streets. We are asking in Jesus' name, knowing that silver and gold belongs to you, 1,000 cattle on the hill belongs to you. Father, we are asking that help will come from you. Who shall we look unto but you? Where shall we look to but heaven? We look to heaven right now for provision and for protection, for defense, O God, from the works of wickedness and darkness. In the name of Jesus Christ, Father, send angels right now to defend and to defeat every evil against the vulnerable. In the name of Jesus, we send forth your word to homes where we have children being abused. We send forth your word to schools, to boarding houses, to institutions that ought to rather embrace people but are abusing them. In the name of Jesus, we expose them to the justice system. And we bring light into every place where there's darkness, where evil is thriving. In the name of Jesus, for those perpetrators, we throw confusion. We set the spirit of confusion in their midst in the name of Jesus. And we speak for the people who are vulnerable, people who have no voice. Father, let their voices be heard in Jesus' name. Let chains be broken. Let prison doors be open. Let light appear to those who are vulnerable as you send angels to break these chains and set them free in the name of Jesus Christ. In the mighty name of Jesus, I pray for mothers who are being abused and molested. In the name of Jesus Christ, Father, make a way for them. First of all, I send forth your peace that surpasses all understanding and boldness from the throne room right now to them. Wherever they have been threatened, whatever they've been threatened with, and for that reason, they've been silenced, Father, I pray in the name of Jesus Christ that let their voices be heard. Let boldness, let courage spring forth again in their life. Let light appear wherever they are. In the place of darkness, let darkness be scattered right now. In Jesus' name, those who have been trafficked, Father, those who are lost, those who've been kidnapped, we pray in the name of Jesus Christ. You are the God of justice. You are the God of mercy. You are the God that makes a way. We ask in this afternoon that you will make a way. And we want to pray for those who have been bound to drugs. It is no one's desire to see his or her life being wasted and yet wasted or destroyed. You want to pray in the name of Jesus Christ that every hold and every spirit of addiction
behind every drug use be broken. We bind such spirits in

The name of Jesus Christ. Father, we send forth your word to the streets and to the corners of the cities in the name of Jesus, the inner cities, into homes, into institutions where drug is holding people in captivity. And we are praying that there will be a light. There will be a breakthrough for them to walk out in Jesus' name. We send forth your word against the spirits behind this addiction. And we take authority in the name of Jesus as we break their holds on these individuals and families and communities. In the mighty name of Jesus, let every blindfold fall as the light of Christ appears right now. Let chains be broken in the name of Jesus Christ. Let every appetite that the enemy has created in their hearts and their minds be destroyed. We send forth your word as the sword of a spirit, and we equip them by the spoken word in the name of Jesus Christ. Come out of that darkness. May that appetite be destroyed completely. May it never create a craving for you anymore. In the mighty name of Jesus Christ, may the will that is broken, may the will that is lost, may the will that is stolen be restored to you, that you will stand on your feet and resist anything that is not of God. May your eyes be opened in the name of Jesus. May your understanding be illuminated so you will resist that which kills, that which steals, that which destroys. In the mighty name of Jesus Christ, we give you glory. We give you praise in Jesus' name. Father, protect the vulnerable. We want to pray for young people. We want to pray for the innocent that the enemy has targeted, our school children, our learners. Father, in the name of Jesus, altars that promotes evil and destruction in our schools, we come against you in the name of Jesus. And I want you to pray. Use your son or your daughter or your cousin or nephew or niece as a point of contact and pray into the school where he or she is, and ask that every altar of evil seeking to draw lives and waste them shall be destroyed. Remember, Jesus gave you authority and said, in my name, whatsoever you bind on the earth will be bound in heaven. Right now, bind every altar of evil, every altar that still kills and destroys destinies. In the name of Jesus, wherever they come from, it does not matter how long they've been there, we send forth the word of God against them. We uproot them and bind them and cast them into the abyss. In the name of Jesus, and we liberate souls and minds that they have captured. In the name of Jesus, the one who led captivity captive, we bind the chains of the enemy, and we release sons and daughters in the name of Jesus. Even for those that hope has been lost for them, we pray and call them forth. We pray and call them forth as we release them. In the name of Jesus, may the anointing of God release people, those who have been relegated to the place of darkness and condemned, those who have given up on life. Father, we pray that let the living waters flow into them again, that they will dream again, they will wake up from every slumber in the mighty name of Jesus Christ, and they shall not go to darkness again, but they will stand in the place of excellence and pursue, so that this nation will rise. The young generation will not be sold to destruction, will not be given to the use of drugs and addiction, but they will pursue excellence, oh God, so that in the places of prominence, we will have most South Africans functioning in the name of Jesus Christ. We call them out of the streets. We call them out of drug use. We call them out of the corners in the name of Jesus Christ into the place of excellence. We give you glory, Father God. It is you alone who can intervene. It is you alone who can save us as a nation. It is you alone who can deliver us. And this afternoon we ask, can deliver us. Father, deliver us in the mighty name of Jesus Christ. Deliver us from every work of darkness and every influence of evil in Jesus' name. 2 Chronicles chapter 7 verse 14. I believe we all know it says, if my people who are called by my name will turn away from their wicked ways and humble themselves and seek the face of God, I will heal their land. We're asking for healing in Jesus' name. People can be in the places of authority, have all the skills, the intelligence, the qualifications, but without the inspiration from God, nothing works. The earth belongs to God.
It is the ways of God that brings prosperity to a people. That's why we need healing. You need healing. Your life needs healing. Your marriage needs healing. Your parenting needs healing. Your family needs healing. Our schools, our communities need healing. So at this moment, you are praying that God, whatever we have gone into that does not glorify your name and gives the enemy legal access, he comes in not to partner, he comes in to steal, to kill, and to destroy. We come before you and plead on behalf of families. We come before you and plead on behalf of our schools. We plead on behalf of the nation. We plead on behalf of this continent. We plead on behalf of this dispensation. For we have walked away from righteousness. We have despised you and sought help and influence from other gods. But we know and we understand they come in to steal, to kill, and to destroy. We're looking for peace, but we are running after the thief. We're looking for joy, but we are running after the destroyer. But this morning we understand that we have gone the wrong direction and we have come to you. We're asking for forgiveness. I plead on behalf of this nation. I plead on behalf of my family. I plead on behalf of a continent. I plead on behalf of this dispensation, Father. Forgive us and cleanse us by the blood of Jesus Christ. I stand and together with other brothers and sisters praying this afternoon, standing in the garb, and we asking that, Father, have mercy on us and forgive us all our trespasses. We humbly ask that you will heal our land, you will heal our society. We have gone astray. We have believed and trusted and followed concepts that are destroying us. But this afternoon, we're asking that bring us, you alone can bring us to sanity. Bring us to sanity as a society. Bring us to sanity as families. Bring us to sanity as individuals. Bring us to the place where we will function and thrive in prosperity. In the name of Jesus Christ, have mercy on us and heal our minds. Heal our perceptions, heal our desires. Heal our desires within us so that our desires will be appropriate. Heal our minds so that our knowledge will be restored to that which is right. Heal our minds so that our morality will be standardized according to your word in the name of Jesus Christ. Have mercy and deliver us from every consequence of our walk away from you. Forgive us our trespasses and heal our land, O God. Heal our land, heal our communities in the name of Jesus. Heal our nation, heal our families, heal our sons and daughters who we gave up by giving legal access to the enemy. Father, we have returned to you in the mighty name of Jesus, the one whose obedience has brought us and giving us access, the one whose blood has cleansed us. We're asking that you will forgive us as a nation. You will have mercy on us as a nation. And you will deliver us and bring us the true joy, the true prosperity, the true peace that surpasses all understanding. Give us the joy that does not leave us in sorrow. Give us the joy that does not leave us in pain and destruction. Leave us the joy. Give us the joy that lingers on even generation after generation. Jesus, we know that you are the Prince of Peace. You are the author and the finisher of our faith. That's why we bring in this nation and our communities before you. We ask in Jesus' name. We pray for righteous leadership from this day onwards, even as we get ready for the elections. We asking that your hand shall lead people into places of authority, and they shall be individuals that righteousness will influence. In the name of Jesus, not money, not power, let righteousness and morality be their guide in Jesus' name. Help us make choices and decisions that will cause people to be appointed into positions of authority, that you will use them as vessels to establish your will and your prosperity. Deliver us from every temptation. Deliver us from every evil. Lead us not into temptation. Lead us as a nation. Lead us as families beside the still waters. And bless our land with peace that is beyond understanding in the name of Jesus Christ. We want to pray for the security agencies. We pray for the South African Army.
We are praying for the police service. We are praying for the traffic cops. We are praying in the name of Jesus Christ that these men and women risk so much of their lives to protect us. But we ask that from this moment onwards, God Himself will protect them. God will cause righteousness to govern and to guide them. Justice to guide them. They will not, at any point in time, condone and connive with evildoers to make society evil. In the name of Jesus Christ, may God Himself begin to influence the security agencies. Begin to pray in the name of Jesus Christ. Evil has infiltrated every aspect of society and is seeking to kill, to steal, and to destroy instead of protecting. But first of all, Father, we pray for those in these places. We know they are there because You gave them the opportunity, and we ask Him, bringing them to You, bringing them before You, all the ministers in charge of these security agencies, we place them under Your power and Your influence. Your word says we must pray for them, and that's why we are praying for them. And we know when we pray, something happens. What we ask Him to happen is that there will be a shift of mind. There will be a change of heart. There will be a change in the name of Jesus Christ. That they will now focus on protecting the nation, protecting the bodies, protecting the systems and the structures. That every evil network that seeks to thrive will not thrive in this nation and in our communities. In the name of Jesus Christ, we ask in Holy Spirit that you will influence them. And you will cause those evil individuals and networks that has infiltrated the security agencies to be exposed. Your word says what we ask You will give. That's why we are praying that those in authority will function and become instruments of justice in the name of Jesus Christ. In the name of Jesus, the wisdom that is needed, the boldness and the courage that is needed is what we pray for them. We have stopped the blame game. Now we are praying for them in the mighty name of Jesus that the positions that they occupy, Father, You will cause them to function as is expected of them. You are the one that controls the heart of those in authority. We ask that You will control their hearts so that we will enjoy the protection as You protect them as well, as You give unto them wisdom, as You give unto them the requisite knowledge so they will function appropriately. In the mighty name of Jesus, finally, brothers and sisters, we want to pray that the will of God will be established in our lives. Each and every one of us will seek to pursue the will of God. There are things we've been chasing. There are things we've been running after. But this is what Bible tells us in the book of Matthew. Seek you first the kingdom of God and His righteousness, and all things shall be added unto you. I see a weekend that is bringing extreme addition to your life because you have prayed as God wants you to pray. You have prayed for the nation. You have prayed for those that are vulnerable. You have sought help for those who do not have help. You have taken time to pray for the kingdom. You've prayed for missionaries. You've prayed for people doing God's work with good intentions, and God will cause angels to provide every need of yours. God will cause you to be connected to destiny helpers. In the name of Jesus, Father, we thank You and bless Your name. We are asking that not only for today, but our hearts and our minds will be set on seeking Your kingdom and Your righteousness. Whatever position, whatever call You have given to us, be it in the media, be it in the entertainment section, be it in governance, be it in parenting and leadership, Father, we pray that we will first seek Your will. We will seek to establish Your will and Your righteousness wherever we are. In the name of Jesus, we will seek to be the light in darkness and the voice for the voiceless. Help us to seek Your kingdom and Your righteousness all the time. In the name of Jesus, Holy Spirit, I'm asking that You will help those who desire to do that which is in line with Your word, but yet do not find the strength. You are our helper. We have tried on our own. But this afternoon, I'm praying for each and everyone. Praying at this moment, Father, help us to be helped in the name of Jesus Christ. Help us to constantly be instruments of righteousness in Jesus' name, that we will be exemplary. Every weakness that we have, the
that the enemy uses to stop us and to silence us. Holy Spirit, help us. We came to pray. We came to experience you, and no one experiences you and remains the same. Let every weakness, let every sin, let anything that is in us that the enemy stands on as a legal asset to steal from us be destroyed. And forgive us every trespass that we have. And Father, any door that is needed to be opened, your word says it shall be opened. We're looking forward with much expectation that goodness and mercy will follow us, follow our families, follow our business deals and transactions, follow the path that we have chosen, the path of justice, the path of morality, the path of excellence that the Spirit lead us, and establish your goodness and the mercy with us. Protect us and cause every work of darkness assigned against us not to prosper in line with your word. No weapon that is formed or fashioned against us shall prosper. I pray right now for somebody whose fear is trying to get hold of you. In the name of Jesus, I bind that spirit of fear and I cast it out of your ways. It shall no longer influence your home. May boldness and courage be your portion. In the name of Jesus, I pray that from this moment you will be able, by the help of the Holy Spirit, imagine your life as God has destined it to be, not what the devil brings. Any imagination that the enemy sends to you together with you by faith, we demolish it, we take it captive and submit it to the authority of the Word of God. I set your children free. I set sons and daughters free in the name of Jesus from every power of the enemy. I pray that boldness shall be theirs and they will step out of every fear and out of every place of conformity that has not glorified God, and step with all boldness and begin to take hold of the call that God has placed on their lives. In the name of Jesus Christ, may goodness and mercy visit you and cause your present at every point in time to be greater than your past. In the mighty name of Jesus, may favor be your portion. May God himself cause your life to attract goodness like never before. May you be favored in the corridors of power. May God raise people to fight for you and fight for that which concerns you. In the name of Jesus Christ and the authority of his name, we refute and silence every voice that will seek to intimidate and accuse you. Whatever has been passed as a judgment against you, we nullify it. Because of the finished work of Christ, we declare that no weapon that is formed or fashioned against you shall prosper. And anything that gained legal access because of fear and doubt, we command its hold to be broken and uprooted and cast into the abyss right now. In the mighty name of Jesus Christ, I pray that the heavens be opened upon you. And may it continue to rain. May favor rain. May favor follow everything that connects to you. In the name of Jesus Christ, I speak to a relationship that is not working. It's in a tumult. It's troubled now. May God grant a visitation. By the act of repentance and regret, may there be a visitation in the name of Jesus Christ. And may that visitation bring restoration. Let the word of God and the principle and the process prescribed in Scripture lead you, and you shall consistently be a blessing. I bless your home and I bless every step that you take. May increase be your portion. May double become what you receive for every seed that you plant, for every word that you say. May blessing come to you and to your family. In the mighty name of Jesus, may God bless Kofivi FM and increase them on every side. May every desire of management be granted, and anything they're looking forward to establish that pertains to life and godliness, we speak for destiny helpers. And we pray that the tentacles of this institution will keep on improving and expanding because of the goodness of God. Father, we thank you
and bless your holy name. Having received your servants, we release the blessings of your prophets upon Kofifi FM and upon all the workers and their families. We are praying that where there has been sorrow, let joy come right now. Where there has been trouble, let peace come right now. In the name of Jesus Christ, and to all the families and to individuals who have prayed, Father, let your wind of prosperity carry them from where they have been to where they want to be. In the name of Jesus Christ, we pray. God bless you, family, for taking the time to pray this Friday afternoon. It is my prayer that we will continue to pray and pray more intensely for the kingdom and for the nation, and God will take care of our needs. God bless you and stay blessed until we have the opportunity to meet again. Remember, seek first the kingdom of God and his righteousness, and all things, anything that pertains to life and godliness, God is going to add to you. And you are not just going to get a piece of it, you will get continuously a double portion of everything. May God bless you and bless your family and keep you in peace and prosperity. Keep your home and your community and your business in prosperity. Give you open doors and grant you access where others are denied access. In the mighty name of Jesus Christ, I pray. Amen. Stay blessed.

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3: The news headlines at 2 o'clock this afternoon. Missing papers crisis, GDE proposes rewrite after Mondeor High School matric script blunder. A terrible stain, Kampepe inquiries confronts allegations of post-apartheid blackmail. Crisis at the crib, NGOs issue urgent call for nutrition support as Eastern Cape ECD centres face collapse. Steelport milestone, Minister Mantashe hands over multi-million rand bridge to residents. With the news at 2 o'clock, I am Kellen Blunden on Kofifi FM 97.2. Good afternoon. The Gauteng Department of Education has proposed an emergency rewrite for several dozen matriculants at Mondeor High School following the inexplicable disappearance of their exam answer scripts. The crisis unfolded during the current May-June National Senior Certificate exam cycle, leaving students and parents in a state of high anxiety. According to the GDE briefing, the scripts, reportedly for a critical business studies or accounting paper, went missing between the school's collection point and the district's storage facility. While an internal investigation is underway to determine if the loss was due to administrative negligence or foul play, the department has offered affected students a second chance, scheduled for later this month. GDE spokesperson Steve Mobana stated that while a rewrite is the most legally sound way to ensure a fair result, the department is also consulting with Umalusi to see if a derived mark based on the student's year marks could be an alternative for those who cannot sit for the exam again. However, many parents are pushing back, citing the immense psychological strain on students who have already moved on to other subjects and the unfairness of having to prove their knowledge a second time due to a bureaucratic failure. In other news, the Kampepe Commission of Inquiry into the suppression of TRC cases reached a fever pitch this week as veteran advocate Dumisa Ntsebeza, SC, delivered explosive testimony regarding informal agreements to bury apartheid-era crimes. Testifying in Newtown, Johannesburg, a 76-year-old Ntsebeza detailed how former apartheid generals, including Tini Groenewald, allegedly tried to blackmail TRC investigators to stop them from digging too deep. According to Ntsebeza, the generals claimed to hold dossiers that seriously compromised senior ANC officials, suggesting a secret 1994 deal was in place to ensure apartheid security personnel would never face prosecution. The inquiry, chaired by retired Justice C.C. Kampepe, is investigating why hundreds of cases referred by the Truth and Reconciliation Commission were stalled by the National Prosecuting Authority for decades. Ntsebeza described the state's failure to pursue these cases as an unforgivable failure and a shameful lack of political will that treated victims' families as second-class citizens. With most suspects and witnesses now deceased, the commission is shifting its focus to the various machinations used by post-apartheid governments to ensure these cases never reached a courtroom. On to the next update, civil society groups and child rights advocates have issued a blistering urgent call to the government this morning, warning that over 1,000 early childhood development centres in the Eastern Cape are on the brink of a nutritional collapse. Despite the Department of Education increasing its pilot nutrition budget to 336 million rand for the 2025-2026 cycle, advocacy groups like Real Reform for ECD argue the funds are not reaching the most vulnerable children on the ground. The Eastern Cape remains the epicenter of South Africa's malnutrition crisis, with recent health data revealing that one child dies from hunger-related complications every 2 days in the province. Advocates point out that while registered centres receive a small subsidy, hundreds of unregistered backyard ECDs, which serve the poorest communities, receive zero state support for food. The call to action demands an immediate expansion of the National School Nutrition Program to include all early learning centres, regardless of registration status. Without an emergency intervention to bridge the gap between policy and kitchen, experts warn that the first 1,000 days of thousands of children will be defined not by learning, but by the permanent physical and cognitive scarring of stunting. On to the next update, residents of Steelport in Limpopo's Sekurkeni district are celebrating a major infrastructure upgrade as the newly constructed Steelport River Bridge is officially handed over to the community. Minister of Mineral and Petroleum Resources, Gwere Mantashe, led the ceremony today, marking the end of a project that residents say has fundamentally changed their lives. For decades, commuters and learners in the Gamalenkane area relied on a narrow single-lane steel bridge dating back to 1914, which often caused massive traffic bottlenecks and safety hazards. The new 117 million rand double-lane bridge now allows two-way traffic, significantly reducing travel times and ensuring that learners no longer arrive late for school. The project is a notable example of a social and labor plan initiative funded through a strategic partnership between the provincial government and 8 mining companies operating in the mineral-rich district. While the new bridge handles modern vehicle traffic, the historic 110-year-old steel structure has been preserved as a heritage site and will now be repurposed exclusively for pedestrians. The local leaders expressed hope that this partnership between the state and the mining sector will serve as a blueprint for addressing the severe infrastructure backlogs still facing many rural mining communities. In your weather update, Johannesburg is sunny at 13 degrees, Pretoria is at 16 degrees, Cape Town at 17 degrees and Durban at 23. In our market updates, the rand to the dollar trading at 16 rand 41 cents, to the pound 22 rand 34 cents and to the euro 19 rand 33 cents. Taking a look at our commodities, gold is trading at $4,713.59 per ounce, platinum at $2,042.18 per ounce, and Brent crude oil at $100.82 per barrel. Recapping on our top stories for this hour, missing papers crisis, GDE proposes a rewrite after Mondio High School matric script plunder. A terrible stain, Kampepe inquiry confronts allegations about post-apartheid blackmail. NGOs issue urgent call for nutrition support as Eastern Cape ECD centres face collapse. Steelport milestone, Minister Mantashe hands over multi-million rand bridge to residents. If you have any local news that you would like Kofifi FM News to follow up on, feel free to send us a WhatsApp on 079-468-5183. For Kofifi FM News, I am Kellen Blunden. 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
0: Grumfisherville, Coronationville, Diepkloof, Davidsonville, Eldorado Park, Annadale, Florida, Horizon, Kempton Park, Kagiso, Krugersdorp, Meadowland, Mohlakeng, Naledi, Newlands, Orange Farm, Pennyville, Protea, Randfontein, Reimsig, Roodepoort, Rivoli, Sophiatown, Sebokeng, Snake Park, Toekomsrus, Westbury. 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

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And we feel so good about it. So, stay tuned and enjoy die Stasi van die Nasie met die groot sensasie.

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Thank you for tuning in. Up next, to continue with our final installment of Life Soulful Sessions, we have Coco Sa, aka Coco S.A., aka Mvume.

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4: The news headlines at 3 o'clock this afternoon. National Treasury warns City of Johannesburg faces financial collapse. Water bill shock. Joburg proposes 66% levy hike amid infrastructure collapse. Parliament slams SAPs over under-resourced anti-gang units. Ukraine's African footprint and the question of a reliable partnership. 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Good afternoon. The city of Johannesburg is teetering on the edge of a fiscal abyss following a scathing intervention by Finance Minister Enoch Godongwana. In a formal letter to Mayor Dada Morero, the National Treasury has warned that the metro is in severe financial distress, with creditors now owed a staggering 25.2 billion rand, while the city holds just 3.9 billion in available cash. The crisis is being fueled by what the Treasury describes as an unfunded adjustment budget that overestimates revenue and underestimates critical spending. Minister Godongwana has issued a direct order to the city to halt the implementation of a controversial 10.3 billion rand wage agreement, with the South African Municipal Workers Union labelling the deal illegally signed and financially impossible to fulfil. Adding to the pressure, the Johannesburg Stock Exchange recently suspended the trading of the city's bonds due to its failure to release audited financial statements. While Mayor Morero maintains there is no cause for concern, the Treasury has threatened to withhold the city's multi-billion rand equitable share grant in July if immediate corrective measures are not taken. For the 6 million residents of Johannesburg, the financial gridlock is already translating into crumbling roads, leaking pipes and city infrastructure that is rapidly outstripping the municipality's ability to pay for it. On to the next update. Johannesburg residents are facing a massive spike in their monthly bills as the city proposes an eye-watering 66% increase to the water demand management levy. If approved, this fixed monthly charge, which households pay simply to stay connected to the grid, will jump from roughly 65 rand to 108 rand starting the 1st of July 2026. The proposal comes at a time of deep irony for ratepayers. While the city asks for more money to manage demand, it is currently losing nearly half of its water to leaks and crumbling infrastructure. Johannesburg Water admits it faces a 26 billion rand maintenance backlog, with dozens of reservoirs currently leaking through their walls because repairs are financially infeasible. Public frustration is mounting over the opaque nature of the levy, which has now tripled in just 2 years. While the city claims the funds are for network costs, civil society groups argue the money is being swallowed by the metro's broader liquidity, rather than fixing the pipes. With a separate 12.5% consumption tariff hike also on the table, many residents feel they are being double charged for a service that is becoming increasingly unreliable. In other news, Parliament's Portfolio Committee on Police has issued a stinging rebuke to the South African Police Service leadership, questioning the long-term viability of its anti-gang strategy as chronic resourcing failures persist. In a briefing this week, committee chairperson Ian Cameron warned that unless there is a strategic shift away from traditional policing, gang violence will remain an entrenched challenge in South Africa's major metros. The committee expressed alarm over severe personnel and equipment shortages within specialized gang units, noting that these officers are often expected to dismantle sophisticated criminal networks with substandard operational tools. A major point of contention was the lack of visible impact from the ongoing South African National Defence Force deployment and under Operation Prosper. While the military was intended to act as a force multiplier, The committee noted that violence in hotspots has not meaningfully declined, leading to concerns that short-term military stabilization is being used as band-aid for the deep-seated structural rot within police. Perhaps most critically, the committee slammed the SAP's focus on arresting low-level operatives rather than securing the approach that targets illicit financial flows and addresses the socioeconomic roots of gangsterism. Parliament warned that the state is effectively treading water while communities continue to pay the price in blood. On to the next update. A major geopolitical storm is brewing following a series of explosive reports linking Ukrainian military intelligence to insurgent networks across the African continent. The investigation, published by the Sunday Independent, suggests that Africa's footprint has expanded far beyond diplomatic engagement into direct covert involvement in localized conflicts, raising serious questions for African leaders about the reliability of Ukraine as a strategic partner. The report details a trail of captured documents and seized drones connecting the Ukrainian main intelligence directorate to armed groups in West Africa and the Sahel. Most shocking are the allegations from Mali, where mid-2025 counter-offensive reportedly uncovered Ukrainian-manufactured FPV drones and tactical manuals abandoned by JNIM militants. This follows a tragic April 2026 attack in Bamako that claimed the life of Malian Defense Minister General Sadio Camara, an assault that regional intelligence sources allegedly linked to Ukrainian drone training provided to Al-Qaeda-affiliated groups. While this maintains its commitment to international law and the UN character, critics argue that these actions reflect a destructive strategy of using African proxies to strike at Russian interests as the 2026 Venice Biennale and other international stages become platforms for these debates. African nations are being urged to re-evaluate their security ties, weighing the promise of grain and tech against the risk of state-sponsored destabilization. In your weather update, Johannesburg is sunny at 17 degrees, Pretoria at 21 degrees, Cape Town at 21 degrees, and Durban at 24 degrees. In our market updates, the rand to the dollar trading at 16 rand 40 cents, to the pound 22 rand 32 cents, and to the euro 19 rand 30 cents. Taking a look at our commodities, gold is trading at $4,727.33 per ounce, platinum at $2,047.44 per ounce, and Brent crude oil at $100.55 per barrel. Recapping on our top stories for this hour, National Treasury warns City of Johannesburg faces financial collapse. Water bill shock. Joburg proposes 66% levy hike amid infrastructure collapse. Parliament slams SAPs over under-resourced anti-gang units, Ukraine's African footprint, and the question of a reliable partnership. If you have any local news that you would like Kofifi FM News to follow up on, feel free to send us a WhatsApp on 079-468-5183. 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

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Lovely, lovely afternoon it is on this, your lovely station, Cafe FM 97.2, where it all began. Love satisfaction. It's love. It's love all over in the atmosphere. Woman's got a funny way how they do things. But before I go there, good afternoon to all you lovely Cafe FM landers that are tuned into this, your wonderful, lovely, precious, really out of this place urban community radio station, Cafe FM 97.2, where it all began. Love satisfaction. And that's the direction that we're going to go into this show this afternoon. Love satisfaction. The reason why love satisfaction, we know that Sunday is a special day. Sunday is Mother's Day. And a whole lot of requests are on the table where people are just planning really, really with the greatest of speed to make mothers happy. And now, I spoke to a friend of mine. He said that, you know, it's so sad that when it's Father's Day, the vibe and the really mood is not as glorious as when it is Mother's Day. And I told him that, you know, you are starting with the stupid thinking pattern now, and you are also starting with a stupid way of reasoning. And he said, who can you make I for tell? Who can you make I for tell? I said, you know why Mother's Day is basically more vibey than Father's Day? Because who gives birth to children? And he said, mothers. I said, that's the reason why. Mothers spend most of their time to sow so much emotional history in a child that it's normal for a child to feel more for mommy than what they feel for daddy. They will only be in daddy's space if mommy is giving them problems, or they will only be in daddy's space if mommy is not there. And that's basically the situation. But children will always have that emotional attachment to mommy. And he said, jy praat nog eenmaal die waarheid. Ek sê, ja. Ek sê, hoekom wil jy altyd die waarheid hoor voor jy dit verstaan? You must just normally understand that. And I just looked at him like that, and I asked him a simple question. I said, okay, who was at the cross? And he said, who mean he? Who was at the cross? I said, Mary was at the cross. Mary was there. Mary was basically there. Why was Mary there? Because Mary is basically Jesus' mother. So there was an emotional attachment. My son is going to die now. My son is going to be no more. I have an idea as to why he's doing it, but I don't still understand, because only him and God is understanding why does he have to be here and why is he doing it. So to all the men in Kofifi land that are still worrying about why there is more vibe when it comes to Mother's Day then Father's Day, that's the reason. The reason is there's more emotional attachment from children, be they girls or boys, to mommy,
because hulle het aan ma's titie gedrink, as jy wil ek moet nou daar gaan, en ma het hulle skoon gemaakt, as hulle vuil gemaakt het, ma het hulle bottel gegee, as hulle geskree het, ma het laat in die 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inbring, en baie lieg vir die kinders, but mommy was there through thick and basically through thin. So yeah, so we at Coffee FM value Mother's Day. We basically love Mother's Day, and we're going to make sure that we're going to be in a space where we're going to honor mothers on Mother's Day, and we're going to make sure that mothers are basically going to have a wonderful, wonderful Sunday. So yeah, so to the mothers, 079-468-5183. I'm going to give you an opportunity to tell us at Kofifi, what do you want for Mother's Day? Or if there's mothers that want to give a in advance Mother's Day message to a friend that

0: song by Joe Nina is because it actually emphasized to us what love can really do to a person, how it drives you to a stage where you really don't know whether you're coming or going. And we also played you Love Satisfaction by Super Freaka. Reason why we played that one, because we're very, very much close to Super Freaka and we love him. That's our own Basi, Henry Mayton, and he's part of us, and we treasure all the memories that we've basically spent with him, and we will keep on treasuring the spirit of his music. Love Is On Our Side is also a classical song. There's a nice song before HIV/AIDS came in that he brought into the atmosphere, Don't Sleep With Strangers, and the list just goes on and on and on and on, and it's just awesome. It's always a joy for me to be in your space. It's always a joy for me to do work for James, because this is a lovely space to be. And op 'n Vrydag like ons nie, baie praat nie. We don't want to talk a lot. We just want to have fun with you. We want to have lovely, lovely fun with you. And we're going to make sure that we're going to take this opportunity and spoil you to pieces with the music that we're going to play. And I want to do this. Let me do this first. Let me first do this. I wanted to put on a mix for you, but let me just do this one first. Yeah. I just want to do this because this is really going to help us. I'm going to do this. Let me do this. So nice to be in the studio again. And when you're in the studio, you have got an opportunity to engage with people, and you have an opportunity to just do anything that you feel you want to do when it just comes into your spirit. And that is what I'm going to do now. There's a song that I want to play before I play my mix, and I'm going to get that song. I've already now put in our database the name of the song, and I hope that it will basically come up, because it's a nice song. It's just going to set the mood, and it's going to help us to have a lovely, lovely afternoon together. We want to have a lovely afternoon together. And as I said, we're going to have good fun. Good fun this afternoon. Musical fun. Ek wag nou vir die song. And I'm searching for it, and I'm looking for it, and while looking for it, let me do the following. I think I'm going to do the following, and then we'll go back to that song.
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0: Now see, when all that gang war was going on, I'll tell you one thing I never forget.
1: And what's that?
0: See, when I got home, first thing I would hear is,
1: what?
0: Damn! Yeah. Where you been, boy?
1: That's
0: it.
1: Damn!
0: That's mom. I say, I was out with Sonny Bird.
2: Put it all on us.
0: I had to put it on somebody.
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1: The news headlines at 4 o'clock this afternoon. Paper transformation legal experts slam state procurement for widening disparities. DA vows constructive participation as constitutional court orders Falafala impeachment inquiry. Army fund scandal. FSCA fines officials 44.7 million rand and revokes foundation license over systematic plunder. National pride, global reach. Brand SA highlights sport as a key tourism engine. 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Good afternoon. South Africa's government procurement policies are under fire this week as legal practitioners warn that current briefing patterns are entrenching deep financial disparities rather than solving them. Despite decades of transformative rhetoric, critics argue that state's legal spend continues to favor a small elite, leaving thousands of black lawyers and small firms struggling to survive. The outcry follows a series of high-level discussions with the Black Lawyers Association and other bodies highlighted a vicious cycle in state litigation. While government departments frequently cite transformation targets, the reality on the ground often involves the same handful of senior skills and big four firms receiving the lion's share of complex high-value work. Small and medium-sized black-owned firms report being relegated to low-fee administrative matters that offer little room for professional growth or financial sustainability. Experts warn that this procurement bottleneck is creating a two-tiered legal system, one where a few firms flourish under state patronage and another where talented junior practitioners are forced out of the profession because they cannot cover their overheads. The message to the Department of Justice is clear. Unless procurement moves from ticking boxes to a meaningful redistribution of high-value briefs, the legal sector's transformation will remain a myth on paper. On to the next update. The Democratic Alliance has officially pledged to uphold the rule of law following a monumental constitutional court ruling that effectively revives the impeachment process against President Cyril Ramaphosa. In a statement issued this morning, DA leader Gordon Hill-Lewis confirmed that the party will participate fully and constructively in the court-ordered impeachment committee. The Apex Court's judgment is a major legal victory for the EFF and ATM, as it declared the parliamentary rule used to block the Falafala inquiry back in 2022 to be unconstitutional. The court found that Parliament failed its constitutional duty by allowing a majority vote to kill the process before a committee could even investigate the findings of the Section 89 independent panel. Hill-Lewis emphasized that this moment is a grave one for South African democracy, marking a clear line between those who shield political leaders and those who prioritize the constitution. While the DA has vowed not to prejudge the outcome of the inquiry, the party's stance is firm. No individual, regardless of their office, is above accountability. As the Section 89 report now heads back to Parliament, where the ANC no longer holds an absolute majority, the DA's involvement signals that the road ahead for the president will be defined by rigorous evidence-led scrutiny rather than political protection. On to the next update. The South African Army Foundation is in a state of total collapse after the Financial Sector Conduct Authority officially withdrew its license to operate. Following an investigation into the misappropriation of millions of rands meant for soldiers' benefits, the FSCA has imposed staggering administrative penalties totaling 44.7 million rand on two of the foundation's senior officials, Maria Rosa Barros and Angel Ero Ramfele, for their roles in what investigators describe as unlawful and deceptive practices between 2016 and 2022. The duo has been banned from the financial services sectors for 30 years after it was discovered they commingled client funds and submitted misleading reports to regulators. While the FSCA noted that insurance premiums for soldiers were ultimately paid, the unauthorized payments, reportedly used to fund senior military figures' credit cards, spending and luxury lifestyle expenses, were sourced from additional administration fees deducted directly from the salaries of SANDF members. As the foundation loses its status as a financial services provider calls for a full judicial inquiry into the Department of Defense are growing louder. Critics argue that the Minister of Defense, Angie Motshekga, can no longer ignore a feeding scheme that has seen nearly 50 million rand in soldiers' hard-earned money diverted to the pockets of the connected and powerful. In other news, Brand South Africa has launched a new campaign, National Sports Fridays, as it reveals the massive economic and reputational impact of the country's sporting success. Chief Executive Officer Neville Maki, speaking at the launch event on Sandton today, noted that South Africa's international image is being fundamentally reshaped by its sporting ambassadors. Maki highlighted that the global visibility of teams like Springboks, Bafana Bafana and the Proteas does more than just win trophies. It positions South Africa as a destination of choice. According to Brand SA, international observers often view the country through a more positive lens when South African teams excel on the world stage, citing the Springboks 2023 World Cup win and the Proteas women's recent T20 World Cup final appearances as major catalysts. This is also translating into hard currency. With the 2026 FIFA World Cup in North America just a month away and a historic All Blacks tour of South Africa on the horizon for later this year, the tourism sector is bracing for a significant boost. Experts suggest that sport tourism now accounts for roughly 10% of global travel spending, and South Africa is uniquely positioned to capture this growth by leveraging its world-class stadium infrastructure and the infectious passion of its fans. In your weather update, Johannesburg is at 17 degrees, Pretoria is at 19 degrees, Cape Town at 19 and Durban at 25. In our market updates, the rand to the dollar trading at 16 rand 37 cents, to the pound 22 rand 29 cents and to the euro 19 rand 28 cents. Taking a look at our commodities, gold is trading at $4,726.53 per ounce, platinum at $2,029.10 per ounce, and Brent crude oil at $100.62 per barrel. Recapping on our top stories for this hour, paper transformation, legal experts slam state procurement for widening disparities, DA vows constructive participation as Constitutional Court orders Falafala impeachment inquiry, Army fund scandal, FSCA fines officials 44.7 million rand and revokes foundation license over systematic plunder. National pride, global reach, Brand SA highlights sports as key tourism engine. 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For Kofifi FM News, I am Kellen Blunden. Good afternoon.

0: tuning into this, your lovely station, Kafifi FM 97.2, where it all began. Thank you, Kellen, for the news. It was always good and a pleasure to have you in my space. Lovely, lovely space to be on a Friday. It's the K-Drive on this, your wonderful station, Kafifi FM 97.2, where it all began. Intruders, I'll always love my mama. Classical song to actually place us into that Mother's Day mood. Also played you George Benson, You're the Love of My Life, Peaches and Herbs, I Pledge My Love to You, OJ's Loving You, ended off with Ted Mills and Blue Magic, Grateful. You tune into this, your lovely station, Kafifi FM 97.2, where it all began. It's the K-Drive on this, your lovely station, Kafifi FM 97.2, where it all began.
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2: It's international. Enjoy, Muslim.

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Thanks a lot, bruv. I appreciate that, is it? Sweet, eyes me up, is it? I like that. But you wanna chat to Les? Alright, dog. Yo, no, I've got.

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2: 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I got my main man, DJ Spectacular, on standby, ready to drop all the hottest hits, know what I mean? 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Let's go!
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0: man, that brings us to the end of today's mix. My name is Spectacular once again. Shout out to you for listening to the whole mix. I hope you dug it as much as I dug putting it together for you. So yeah, for booking details, holla at my dude, bookings@spectacular.co.za, spelled S-P-H-E-C-T-A-C-U-L-A, or hit us up on 082-305-1494. 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
1: 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It's so spectacular. I've got it turned up where I am right now. What are you waiting for?
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4: 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Boom Nandi La. Hi, this is Mina and Ntombi Mzulu. 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

0: Good evening, good evening. Welcome to it. It is a Friday, which means it's Sports Talk with Coach Zeka Marks. It's been a long time since I got a chance to sit with this gentleman. I'm excited today that he is here. Coach, are you good? Are you well?
1: See, it has been a long time, eh? 2 months, 3 months, I can't even remember.
0: It's been about a year, I think.
1: I mean, we were going like a rocket.
0: So it's not been a year?
1: Yeah, what is it?
0: No, not that long.
1: Not that long, no. But it just feels like that. I mean, because we've always come up with cracker shows, and it's coming to the end of the season, football season. Then we get into the World Cup. Ooh. Listen, it's all happening.
0: Exciting time.
1: It's exciting time.
0: You mentioned something interesting, Coach. The end of the season finale, whether it's in the IPL, the EPL rather, whether it's in the PSL, whether it's in the
1: wherever,
0: UEFA Champions
1: Bundesliga
0: League,
1: Spanish League, it's all
0: grand
1: happening.
0: Finale, hey?
1: Yeah, yeah.
0: It's
1: no,
0: a grand

0: It's building up to that. And straight after, it's the World Cup.
1: 100%. Looking forward to that one as well.
0: Yeah, listen, it's a bit strange because people are going, is it going to happen? What is happening with this war? It's just crazy times, the World Cup. Trump and his antiques. Yeah, it's crazy. But anyway, but the World Cup's going ahead, so it's fine. We must just keep talking about the World Cup. We need to be prepared.
1: As we build up for the World Cup.
0: And we're going to do that.
1: Great 2024 Euros. The Euros that we did, remember?
0: Yes.
1: We had a great show.
0: Yes. We're going to do similar for the World Cup. We're going to build up to the World Cup. We're going to talk about the different countries. We're going to have Tim, the former journalist.
1: The legendary Tim,
0: talking about the 10 African countries in the World Cup. Yeah, so there's going to be a lot of activity around
1: the world. I know for a fact, he's covered so many World Cups, he's covered so many
0: Africa. I was surprised, eh? I can't remember.
1: For many, many years.
0: Wow. Yeah. So we're going to have him talking about that. So yeah, listen, from now till the end, actually from now till July, it's going to be crazy times, yeah.
1: It's going to be crazy times. We're not just live on radio today. We are also on YouTube. You can check out the Coach Zakamat YouTube channel. Exciting, exciting, exciting. You can also follow that. In case there's something you might have missed on this show, you can always go back and check out other episodes as well. Coach, how have you been? You've been busy.
0: Busy. See, you know what? The foundation is now eventually taking shape.
1: Ah.
0: Everything's done. Paperwork's done.
1: Sure.
0: Tax certificates are in place. We're planning to do some proper fundraisers now. There's some interesting projects that I'm looking at getting involved with. So, you know, someone asked me the other day, what is the foundation about? I said, it's about education and sports.
1: Mm.
0: So we want to get involved in that space to help youngsters with their education, sports as well, wherever we can contribute in a meaningful way to get involved, to making a difference. There's a lot of clubs out there that don't have facilities, others don't have balls, others don't have equipment, wherever we can. But the priority is the education side.
1: I like that, I like that, I like Coach. I like the fact that you've always been education-driven. I mean, it comes back to character matters. It's just a build-on on that. And Coach, the last time you spoke, you did say that it's not just about playing on the field, but it's also about the human side, the education side. You're telling us the amazing work that you do, that you're helping these kids as well, and it's also aligned with school as well. That's what makes the difference, because academies normally focus on football. I like the fact that you also put education in front.
0: No, for me, education is the thing.
1: Sure.
0: And it aligns itself with my philosophy. I coach football but develop character.
1: Mm-hmm.
0: So it's about skilling the youngsters as far as the... let me put it this way. It's about unlocking their potential, not only as a sportsman, but also as a human being. Giving them foundation, giving them the life skills to get there, make a difference in our society, to be a better person, to be a better version of himself, so that he can be a role model, contribute to our country. We need positive change. We need the youngsters to start thinking different
1: 100%.
0: About the way forward. There's a lot of negativity around the youth at the moment.
1: 100%.
0: They do feel lost. We live in a dysfunctional society. So I'm going to try and at least bring some hope, upskill, give people, especially the youth, knowledge about how to look at life with different eyes. So it's a whole array of skills that we're going to try and do, a lot of talks, and in the sports side, help wherever we can to make a difference.
1: I like that, Coach, because it's something that we've once spoken about, that not everyone is going to turn pro. So even if you don't make it pro, but the skills that you'll be getting from the Zakamat Foundation equip you for the future as well, because not everyone will turn pro. I can almost guarantee that.
0: No, 1%.
1: Wow.
0: 1%.
1: Are those the stats?
0: In actual fact, the other day I was having a chat. I think you have more chance of getting struck by lightning than playing professional football.
1: Wow. Is it that?
0: That bad. Yeah. So I read the other day FIFA's looking, which I think is a ridiculous idea. FIFA's looking at introducing a law, mm-hmm, where every club has to play under 21 from the academy.
1: Shoo.
0: I mean, that's crazy.
1: Shoo. At least one player.
0: One player. I mean, guys, come on. Shoo. You know, you're investing money in sports, in football. Clubs are putting a lot of money, and now I'm forced to play an under 21. Nice.
1: Coach, can I just off-ramp on that one? A teaching point. Please, please, please, please. Coach, you've coached Black Leopards.
0: Yes.
1: You've coached them in our championship.
0: Yes.
1: the rule also applies that you must have at least
0: three.
1: Three. Now they're taking it down.
0: It was ridiculous.
1: Yeah. So, coach, how does that affect you? Is it not like, please look at both sides. Is it not good for development of youngsters?
0: No.
1: Why have old people in the team? But at the same time, it also affects you because you want to play in the Premiership. Can you please discuss both sides?
0: No, exactly. And I'll tell you why, Sia. It's very simple. In Europe, I understand the youth there, the academy structures do coach properly. So you'll see currently Barcelona have got some youngsters playing in the academy. You see Arsenal the other day had some, if it wasn't one or two games, played a 17-year-old. There are clubs at the moment that are throwing their youngsters on because there's proper development. There's not only the football side, but there's also the human side. So they're running parallel, and that's why you're getting these clubs. And Barcelona is the best example.
1: Of course.
0: I did the game on TV the other day when Barcelona played. They finished off with 8 youngsters on the field.
1: Sure.
0: 8. I mean, it was mind-boggling.
1: Under 21. Sure.
0: I mean, Lamine Yamal, he plays every game. He's not even 21. He's 19.
1: Yeah.
0: And then when they started making the subs, every player that came on was 18, 17, 18, 19. So Barcelona are doing it correctly. It's the other clubs that are not doing it. And there's many, many reasons why they're not doing it. The one reason is it doesn't bring some revenue to certain people within the organization. They don't make money. Certain sports administrators in the club don't make money when they promote within.
1: Sure.
0: They like to buy because then they make money.
1: Yeah.
0: You give me so much and I sign Sia.
1: Sure.
0: That's the sad part about football. So that is what's killing football. It's not the fact that the clubs are not trying. The clubs are trying, but the powers that be, sports directors, technical directors, coaches, they don't want the youngsters to come from within because then they don't make money when they promote.
1: Huh.
0: So that's the challenge. That's what FIFA should be looking at doing.
1: Mm.
0: But you can't control that. No one can control that. So again, it's the human being that's depriving other human beings from doing
1: true.
0: That.
1: True.
0: Okay? So that's the main obstacle that FIFA has to cross. And I've spoken to a few people. We have the same problem in South Africa. Why don't the youth come through? Because if I'm signing a player from outside as a sports director, technical director, or the coach, I make myself 50,000 rand.
1: Hmm.
0: But if I'm promoting within, I'm getting zero.
1: The club is winning.
0: The club is winning.
1: Is winning.
0: Yes, but I'm not making money. It's the greed that's the problem in this country and other countries. It's the greed issue. So that's the one. In South Africa's challenge is the youth are not properly coached. They're not properly developed here.
1: Hmm.
0: That's the sad part.
1: Sure.
0: I mean, you saw Barcelona. They threw them in. They played Champions League. They played Champions League, the kids. We can't do that with many clubs in this country.
1: Hmm.
0: They're not properly developed. So where's our challenge? Development. We go back down to development. We're not developing youngsters to play professional football. We're just doing training sessions. And there's a big difference between a training session and a coaching session.
1: Wow.
0: A training session, they come, they do the drills, it looks very good. Players go home, they're happy. The parents are looking, they think they're getting progress, but there's no progress because there's no coaching. We're not doing things systematically to take the players from when they're 19, they must be prepared to play professional football. That should be the vision, and it's not. Not even. And the MDC has done a great job. They've really done a great job. But you don't see people. You don't see many players filtering through from the MDC into the Premier League.
1: True.
0: So that's the challenge.
1: Do get one or two, but not as much as we should be. No, that's so true. Coach, back to my question before we go back to our conversation. How did that affect your Black Leopards?
0: Well,
1: being told that you have to play a certain number.
0: It did affect because, fortunately, the first time the law was flawed as well. So we used to put a player on after 2 minutes, take him off.
1: Jomo used to do that. The first time I saw that being done was actually a game that was played by Jomo Cosmos.
0: Yes.
1: Already, but when the match starts, they are ready to.
0: Yeah, the subs are ready.
1: Yeah. So you did that as well.
0: So the first game with me, I was a bit naive there. The chairman said to me, "Coach, these two players, you must keep them ready to play after a minute." I'm like, "What do you mean, after a minute? We're killing two subs." He says, No, they just, yeah, because the rule, the law says we need to have. So the guys that were on weren't good enough. Because, again, it's a challenge.
1: Coach, but what does that do to the youngster? They understand
0: they knew.
1: The situation.
0: They knew.
1: Yeah.
0: They were earning a
1: salary. They know the rules.
0: They knew the rules. They're like, okay, I'm earning a salary. But so the first game at Leopards, this was the first time I was there. I get told, Sia and Sipo, they must be ready. I'm like, yo. So we start the game. The guys are ready. They're like,
1: I once saw a Jomo Cosmos match, and yeah. I saw that happening. Yeah. They're already standing there ready to come on. Yeah. I think it was three with Jomo, even not even two.
0: Within 2 minutes, sub.
1: Sure.
0: I'm like, wow, gosh, what the heck is this?
1: The purpose.
0: Nah. So I had a chat to the players. I said, guys, he says, no, coach, don't worry. We understand. We understand who we are. But they weren't good enough either because, the club just signed those two youngsters just to fulfill that role.
1: Sure.
0: So they weren't looking for quality.
1: Sure.
0: You see? Now it's less. Now it's three players.
1: Sure. Coach, I'm going to have a challenge for the Zuckerberg Foundation after the conversation that you just had. You mentioned something very important. You say that we don't have enough coaches that are coaching these kids. They don't teach them, not proper coaches. I'd like to see the Zuckerbergs also developing coaches, not just players. It's a challenge I'm putting.
0: That's not my job. That's Sofa's job.
1: That's a good one.
0: Yeah, that's Sofa's job. The problem is not the coaches, the development. The problem is that the coaches are not skilled enough. And they are misled thinking that they have a D license and that's proper coaching. It's not proper coaching. I see it. I've done a few workshops lately at some clubs and I asked the question, what license have you got? It's not a license. It shouldn't be called a license. A license for me is UEFA Pro, UEFA A, CAF A. That's
1: my
0: a license.
1: Understanding with the D, you just work with 12-year-old. They just do the basic of basics.
0: Yeah, but some of them are coaching in the 19s.
1: With
0: that D, you know, I call it the driver's license. And then you see the challenge at the moment, Sia. A lot of the people getting involved in football coaching are doing it because there's a lot of unemployment. So the youth at the moment get coaching, get their D license. They get involved with schools and clubs, these social amateur clubs, because the clubs look for that. They want coaches that are competent.
1: Of course.
0: But that D license is not giving you competency.
1: Sure.
0: So when they train, I just see the mistakes. You know, and then they download information. They download training sessions because you can download millions of training sessions from the internet.
1: Especially in this day and age.
0: They just go download everything. And then they download the Klopps, the Mourinho's, the Pep's training sessions because they're there as well. Some of them are there. And then they're coaching the Mourinho sessions and the Klopp sessions and whoever for under 15s. Mourinho and them are coaching the top players in the world. Klopp's coached the best players in the world.
1: Complete.
0: They've gone through a whole system of being properly developed. And these guys are doing this type of session. But it's a training session. It's not a coaching session. There's no coaching points. There's no improvement. I see it. They just do the session. And I'm looking. I'm like, oh, it's a training session. The guys just, it's like automated stuff. But there's no coaching point. And then you hear the coach on the side. Okay, well done. Keep going. Yeah, no, turn. Yeah, and I'm like, but that's not coaching points. Coaching points is look at the position that he's received the ball. Look at the weight of the pass. Look how skewed the pass has been for the last 5 passes. That is what you should be fixing. That's progress. The coaches don't know that because the coaching courses don't teach you that. They give you the foundation. The foundation is how to set up a training session. A little bit of training science, a little bit. I don't even know what they do. But there's your course, off you go. They take that piece of paper and they go. So that's my take on this. To become a doctor as a specialist to operate.
1: Yes, sir.
0: You need to become a doctor first 6 years, then you need to specialize, then you operate. Before you even operate on anyone, you have to understudy, spend time with other doctors, other surgeons, to learn how to do it properly.
1: 100%.
0: Okay. That's 10 years, 15 years maybe. Okay. In football, they give you a piece of paper for a D license, and they think, this guy's a coach. And the worst part, the parents go, there's my coach. I'm like, no, you shouldn't be called a coach, guys. Come on. You're undermining the profession of coaching when you think that everyone's a coach just because he's got a D license.
1: Sure. Coach, what's the difference between, just in summary, I was not even thinking I would take this direction, but it's very, it's informative.
0: You know, with us, we just go.
1: Yeah. So what's the difference between a SAFA D license, a CAF D license, and the UEFA? Obviously, UEFA is more, I don't know, has more value, obviously more information, but can you just break down?
0: I don't know the full details.
1: Yeah, obviously not the
0: full details.
1: We'll need to show
0: Yeah.
1: Just in summary.
0: I think the UEFA is credibility.
1: Credibility was the word I was looking for.
0: Because the program is proper.
1: Okay.
0: the information, the knowledge shared, the knowledge that you gain is quality.
1: 100%.
0: I've heard this from different people. I don't have a CAF license. I've also heard the CAF license, they take their shortcuts. They keep redoing the course. Mm. They keep redoing the models because it's not up to standard. So when they do the models, they got to send it to FIFA to approve. And then FIFA goes, not up to standard yet. But in the meantime, they're doing the courses. So this is what I've heard. I'm under correction, but that's what I've heard. The credibility is the wafer because it's the credibility. It's the quality of the content that you're getting when you're doing the courses. And also, when you do a course through your wafer, you do a course, you have to do internship for a year. You've got to go to a club and you've got to work for a year.
1: That's when you go to work with Sir Bobby Robson.
0: I was doing it before it wasn't even introduced.
1: Oh.
0: I just did it based on my personal decision. I wanted to learn.
1: So you've always been a genius.
0: Yeah. That's a fact.
1: Okay. No wonder you're writing books, building foundations. It's still there.
0: No, because I realized then that if I wanted to be the best in what I do,
1: yes,
0: or good at what I'm doing, I need to learn from the best. So that's when I spent time with... I hadn't even done my coaching courses. I was already spending time with Bobby Robson. Then,
1: Sir
0: Bobby Robson. Then, this is 30 years ago, literally. Then, while I was doing my coaching course, I spent time with Ronald Koeman. He was at Ajax.
1: Wow. He was a youngster, I can imagine.
0: Yes. Those days, eh? He had just started coaching. Because he's literally his first coaching job.
1: So you're doing press coach?
0: Yeah. Wow. Yeah. Well, I met him there.
1: Wow.
0: And then you move on, you know what I mean? Then I went to Brazil, spent time with São Paulo with the coaches. And it's always 3 weeks at a time because I find 3 weeks is enough for me to learn because it's okay.
1: So, coach, you're traveling from your own pocket doing those things?
0: Every time. Every single time.
1: You worked,
0: yes,
1: saved money,
0: yes,
1: then you said, I'm going to pursue this.
0: Yes. Yeah.
1: So you quit your...
0: No, I didn't quit. I kept working.
1: So what happens when you've gone for 3 weeks?
0: I used to put in for leave.
1: Okay.
0: You see? And I'm leave going. And working with the different coaches, that's when I started getting the concept of understanding what coaching was about. So when I started doing my coaching courses, it all made sense to me. That's the internship side.
1: I get it.
0: I didn't do the theory and then do the internship. I did the internship and then I did the theory.
1: I
0: learned through working with Bobby Robson, I learned his leadership style. I learned his communication style. I learned how he sets up the training sessions, what he does before a game, the day before the game, what they do in certain days of the week. Before the theory, I didn't even know what the theory was then, but I was already understanding it. Then, fortunately, he afforded me the time to sit down with him and chat, that's why I respect him a lot. He afforded me the time. I remember the one day, he was doing a training session that I was already doing, because certain things in football, people do. So there's no secret. It was a small-sided game, and I was watching him. There was a warm-up. The goalkeeper department was working in a different field. I used to spend time with the goalkeeper department as well, seeing what they do, asking questions. So I wanted to understand the holistic side of everything.
1: I get you.
0: And he was watching me. I was sitting down by the fence, and he walked towards me, and he says, "Morning, son." So I said, morning, Mr. Robson. He says, "I see you're not taking notes." So I said, "With respect, I actually do the same session you do."
1: Sure.
0: So I thought, there's no point in taking notes. So he says, "You came here to learn. You make notes of everything, even if you know it. It's always good to recap." I'm like, okay.
1: Which is true.
0: I'm like, okay.
1: Which is true.
0: Yeah. So I said, "Just write it. It's good to recap." I'm like, okay. So the next morning, every day I was making notes. So that's what I learned with him. When I went with Koeman, I learned how methodical they were, the Dutch. Everything was like...
1: You were part of the Ajax setup.
0: Yes, Ajax setup. punctuality, this, the method, the training, that setting up completely different to Bobby Robson. And I'm like, okay. So I started taking in ideas.
1: Wow.
0: And then you start seeing how he communicates with players as well, his leadership style, how he disciplines players. When he's not happy, he stops the training session and he reprimands someone on the spot. I'm like, okay. Because I didn't come from that background.
1: Coach, just to add on, to show that you are not, you are telling the real facts, eh?

0: exciting, a bit more fun, a bit more liberal when they do things. But at the same time, when you go on the field, it's hard work.
1: Oh, but they do have the...
0: Yeah, they have that swagger, and the training sessions were different. The players were laughing, and I realized, interesting. Oh. You know, it's relaxed environment. Ajax was like, players
1: come. And then they like to play with the ball.
0: They like play with the ball.
1: They sulk when you give them...
0: Yes.
1: When they have to run.
0: Then that's how it was, yeah. So I realized that, you know, Ajax was the players are... It's a culture. The players come, they understand. They come to work. The work. I mean, Koeman said the one phrase that one day he was talking, I was about 4 meters away from him. He was talking to the players. He always allowed me to get close, but not too close. And he said, he was telling the group, and he's like, work is work, schnapps is schnapps. Because he was talking English to some of the guys.
1: Ah.
0: Work is work, schnapps is schnapps. Which means when we train, we train. When we're outside, we play. So he's like, we need to understand the difference because some of the players were messing around. So he just quickly, boom,
1: sure, cut it down. Interesting story, hey?
0: So that was the one. Then I started working with the Portuguese coaches. I was already doing my coaching course. And I had met some of the guys. They were already working. Then I started spending time. That's when I spent time with, what's his name? Rui Bento. Then I spent time with some of the guys who were already coaching under 19s in the Portuguese league. So I spent time with them. So I always spent time with coaches learning through the process of getting my coaching course. Mm. So that's why I understand the value of learning with internships and just doing a theory. A theory is nothing.
1: Sure.
0: A theory is, believe me, if I didn't spend time with those coaches, my theory would have meant nothing. I would have been zero today. Hmm. Then I was privileged enough, when I started coaching, assistant coach, I worked with Julio Leal.
1: Wow.
0: The Brazilian guy.
1: Was that now back in SA?
0: That was back in SA at Swallows.
1: Okay.
0: That's when I went to Swallows full time. That's when I started working full time at Swallows, assistant coach with Julio. And then we had Rainer Zobel, then we had Gordon Ingerson, then they all taught me different things. And then my coaching course made sense because I'd spent time with 6 or 7 different coaches coaching at the highest level. And I used to go every second year, every time there was an AFCON break, I used to go to Portugal for 3 weeks and spend time at a club.
1: I get it.
0: And you see now, that's why I talk about coaching is continuous education. Mm. And it's not paper, it's not theory, it's spending time with people.
1: And coach, I'm just so curious. I'm enjoying this conversation so much. You've said that you've learned so much from Julio Leal and the three coaches at Swallows.
0: Yes, Rainer Zobel and Gordon.
1: Gordon Ingerson. Having worked at Wits with coach Roger Tissa, you guys are probably age groups, probably similar information. Did you learn anything from him?
0: No,
1: but it's a fair question.
0: No, it's a fair question. Roger and I work together.
1: Yes.
0: All right. When Roger started working at Wits as a coach, it was his first coaching job. He was a total novice, complete novice. Okay, I had already started doing my coaching courses. Roger hadn't done anything. So from Roger was more his style of managing, because the training sessions were training sessions. And Roger and I used to plan together, and I used to help a lot because I already had a foundation of coaching. So Roger was like, Zach, I want you to work on shooting practice. Mm. And I would do that while Roger would focus on something else. Roger was starting then. Mm. But what I liked about Roger was his leadership style, very relaxed, very open-minded, but he was firm, but it was relaxed. He wasn't...
1: He looks like a firm coach.
0: Yeah, he was firm at training, but he was relaxed. He used to communicate to the players. You must remember, the players he was coaching that year was... He was the previous year, Roger was the goalkeeper for that team.
1: Wow.
0: So he knew them all.
1: Wow.
0: So you
1: personally.
0: You can't go like from one extreme to another.
1: True.
0: Okay, I'm the coach now. See, yeah, this is the way it's going to be. So he had that friendship with him, the camaraderie with him, which worked in his favor in some areas and worked against him in others.
1: Mm.
0: Because when he reprimanded, people didn't always take him seriously.
1: I get it.
0: But they quickly got the gist that I have to take him seriously because he would bench you. If you don't take it seriously, he'll bench you because he has a job to do.
1: Sure.
0: You know,
1: Who was at Wits at that time? Who believed in Newcastle? Was it Ronnie Schlott? Was it
0: Johnny Schlott?
1: He's the one.
0: Derek Blankensee.
1: Top.
0: Derek was quality.
1: Yo,
0: listen.
1: Is the late now? There's the Squire.
0: No, I think he's still alive.
1: Oh, no, I'm thinking of the Squire. I always mix them to Blake.

0: Vacancy, yes. Vacancy,
1: yeah.
0: Those are top administrators.
1: Yeah, no, they were proper. Let me tell you.
0: I think he's at Pirates now, Jeremy Blinken.
1: He was at one stage.
0: Yeah, I think he's at Pirates.
1: Is it? No, Derek was the guy I learned about. Everywhere I went, I needed to learn something. I'm like a sponge. So when Derek, I learned about how to manage a team from an admin perspective, how organized he was. I mean, we would go and play in Rustenburg. In those days, we played in Rustenburg frequently. Derek would have...
0: Olympia Park. Yeah. Then the crowds would come to those matches.
1: Yes, Chiefs and them, we would take
0: it. Yes, I remember very
1: Chiefs,
0: well.
1: Pirates, take it. We would travel the day before. Derek would call a meeting. He would have his atlas. In those days, it was an atlas. There was no GPS and Waze and Google Maps. It was he'd go, okay, this is the route we're taking. We're going from here. We're leaving at 2 o'clock. We're going from here. We're going down this road. We're going to go there. We're going to stop here for 20 minutes, and then we're going down this road. I'm like, that's fine, Derek. And that's how it worked. Wow. While we're traveling, the map was open, but there was planning. We knew exactly what we'd do, when we'd do it. It was to the minute. It was actually unbelievable. It was very good. Wow. So that's what I learned with Derek, the importance of planning your trips, where you're going, how you're going, and so on. And also the punctuality, just the whole concept of organization.
0: Professionalism.
1: Everything was organized, structured. And then Roger and I were both organized. We both knew what we were doing. So that was with Roger. So every coach, that's why I say I've worked with different people to hone my own skills. And I've learned a little bit from each. Some I learned not to address what they do. What Julie, for example. Julie was too pedantic. He was too overboard with things. I'm like, nah, don't like this. It's not my style. It's too much. Rainer Zobel was German. Methodical, organized, structured, punctuality. I'm like,
0: typical European.
1: Yes. I'm like, okay, I like this. But he never had the flexibility. He didn't have...
0: I get you.
1: Gordon was the master.
0: I wanted to ask that about him, because I've watched his career from Manning Rangers, Orlando Pirates, Santos, Mamelodi Sundowns, and all the teams on the continent. He won leagues with them. And lastly, also did a good job at Ajax with the youngsters.
1: Yeah, Gordon for me was the master of communication and interacting with players. He was the master. That's the guy I learned the most with. And that's the guy who honed my skills as a coach.
0: Wow.
1: The others, I learned the theory, the organization, but they weren't masters at managing people.
0: So Gordon was a good coach, eh?
1: Gordon was a good coach. Rainer was a good coach from a practical and theoretical and experience. He came from Europe, he understood the game. Julie was the theory, but too pedantic. You know, before we started a session, it was like a half an hour talk to the players.
0: I get it.
1: So it's like, after 10 minutes, players are sitting on the grass.
0: Yeah.
1: And he was slow, and he would do things that sometimes I'd question. You know, but he knew what he was talking about. Theory. Julie was a theorist, academic.
0: Yeah.
1: It's not, football is practical.
0: Yes.
1: That's where Gordon was the master. Gordon was practical.
0: I get it.
1: Don't worry about the theory. Gordon, for me, and I say this to people, Gordon would show you, if you've done a coaching course, Gordon would show you that the coaching course means nothing.
0: Sure.
1: That's the quality of level that he has as far as communicating and managing people.
0: Sure.
1: And this is when I realize here that training sessions are okay, but if you don't know how to manage people, they are meaningless.
0: Mm.
1: That's why Gordon was the master. And it was with him that I changed everything I was thinking about. Fun enough. For so many years in coaching, but I was going down the wrong track.
0: Sure.
1: And with Gordon, after working with Gordon for 2 years, I realized, wow, this is the way it's supposed to be done. And that's how I changed.
0: And you want the MTN 8?
1: First year. MT8, this and that. But that's how important these things are. So it's important to work, going back to your question, it's important to work with different coaches to understand and learn the different leadership styles.
0: I get you.
1: And the coaches that do it nowadays, the D license and the B license, whatever license, they don't do that. And they fail because they don't have experience.
0: Sure.
1: So, you see?
0: I get it. Yo, coach, you've said so much. Hey, this is such an interesting conversation that we're having today. Coach, and by the way, guys, if you want to learn more about these things, when he does his talks through the Zeka Marx Foundations, I think here and there he will share some of the things that he just shared. Now, am I right, coach?
1: No, absolutely. So, my mission now in life is to empower as many people as I can. That's my mission. Empower the youngsters, empower people so that they can become the better version of themselves.
0: 100%.
1: That's my mission. That's what the foundation is about.
0: 100%.
1: The foundation is not about giving money all the time. It's also about empowering people to making a difference with people. Because I don't think it's a one-size-fits-all. I think we've got to try and cover as many angles as possible so we can help as many people as possible. And that's why we're going down. Obviously, the base is always education, because I feel that no education, intellectual level of our citizens has become very low. Educated people make better choices in life. Well, sometimes.
0: Most cases.
1: But at least that's the one. And also to afford them to go to proper education institutions. If you're in a good institution, your education level goes up.
0: True.
1: If you're in the wrong environment, your education level stagnates. So that is the idea. And there's some kids out there that have the right intentions, just don't have the financial support from their parents or whatever. And we want to try and unlock that to give them the best chance in life.
0: I like that.
1: So that's the education side. The sports side, it's also using my network to get funds for different institutions to try and help if they've got, let's say, for example, they've got some kids there that are financially
0: challenged.
1: They don't have boots. We'll try and source some finances. Or if we from a foundation have funds, we will support that.
0: I like that.
1: So that's why we're going on a big drive now to raise funds. That's why the tax certificate is important, because whoever donates funds can get a tax certificate. We then get a rebate end of the financial year.
0: I like that, coach.
1: So then we'll be able to help.
0: Sure. So it's a win-win.
1: It's a win-win, yeah.
0: It's a win-win. Yeah. And coach, speaking of a win-win.
1: I know where you're going with
0: speaking
1: it.
0: Speaking of a win-win. I can't let you go with this one, coach. So speaking of a win-win, on Tuesday night, we witnessed... What an amazing match that you witnessed. Coach, I think for me, having watched so many UEFA Champions Leagues in my life, I didn't watch European Cups. You probably watched European Cups growing up.
1: No. Yes, I watched everything when I was growing up.
0: It used to be called the European Cup UEFA Champions League. Coach, for me personally, this was the best match that I've ever witnessed in UEFA Champions League. Not even semi-final, just holistically. That was on Tuesday night. Bayern Munich against PSG.
1: Let me conclude it for you.
0: Yes, please.
1: This was the best match in the last century, period.
0: Wow.
1: Done.
0: Wow. I can agree with you.
1: I dropped the mic. Boom.
0: Yeah, you dropped the mic, right?
1: Boom.
0: So.
1: No, by far.
0: Yo.
1: See, do you know what? I haven't watched a full Champions League match the last 2 years.
0: And you always say that you always just check what's happening this side.
1: A little bit.
0: Come back. No, you watch. Always say that, yeah. Eh?
1: That match I watched from the beginning to the end.
0: No ways, coach.
1: From the beginning. And you know, I watched every game with the intention of learning something. Tactically, whatever. There's something I always try and take away from the game. Tactically, there was nothing in this game to take away from. Because it was like two boxers in a ring. It reminded me of the days of Manny Pacquiao, Floyd Mayweather.
0: And they're having a go at
1: each other. Because it was defend, attack. Attack, defend. There was no low block, high block. It was just an open field, go and play football. If they score one, we get one. In actual fact, I was looking yesterday, I saw the time slots of the goals scored. It was like, let's say, 17 minutes, 23, straight after. 52 minutes, 55.
0: Yo.
1: It was like that. It was like, you scored, I scored.
0: I kept on saying, yo, alone. You know when you're like, yo, what happened there? You're like, what? I kept on saying that each and I don't know how many times I said that.
1: Listen, when it was 5-2,
0: oh.
1: I thought to myself, ooh.
0: A hiding.
1: This is coming.
0: This is a hiding.
1: Because there was a moment it could have been 6-2.
0: Yes.
1: And I thought, yo, this is going to be a hiding today.
0: Yeah.
1: And then all of a sudden, Bayern. 5-3, then penalty 5-4, or vice versa, and I'm like, oh, and then they could have equalized at the end 5-5. But the taking point of this thing was the Bayern Munich never once dropped the head. I was watching that. I was paying attention to the body language of players. They conceded a goal, they took the ball out the net, play. There was just this confidence and belief in the team that they could score. Whatever they do, we can do.
0: In that case, the coaching manual falls out the window. No, that was just the players playing. Eh?
1: No. That was just like, guys.
0: Yeah, you can't coach anymore. Eh? That tactics went out the window.
1: As I said, I watch a game to look at the difference. I mean, let's look at Atletico Madrid, Arsenal. Now there was low block tactical approach. Atletico Madrid, when they didn't have the ball, defend deep. The normal Atletico Madrid that we know. Arsenal going at them, counter-attack. That was the norm.
0: Yeah.
1: So there we go. That's what I'm talking about, tactical approach. There was none of that with PSG Bayern. It was play. Play, guys. And most of the... The one thing I paid attention on the field, most players were one-on-one.
0: Shoo.
1: It was 1v1 everywhere you look.
0: Which means there's just no tactics.
1: There was just no tactics. It was like, get the ball, play. Get the ball, play.
0: What a game.
1: The intensity, the fluidity, just everything about this game. The shooting, we had shooting, we had saving, we had goalkeeper moments, we had two penalties in the game. We had everything.
0: Is that a 10 out of 10 game that you've watched?
1: Sorry?
0: 10 out of 10 game. We didn't lack anything. I mean,
1: this is the game of the century.
0: Saves, goals.
1: The game of the century.
0: I believe. I really believe.
1: And I've watched many games.
0: No, of course.
1: And I'm talking about World Cups. I'm talking about everything. This was the game. And I finished it and I was exhausted.
0: Same here, hey? But when I went to bed, I was like, wow.
1: No,
0: that was proper. That was a classic.
1: That was a classic.
0: Because I don't know if you remember, just going to take you way back. I remember, obviously, the most spoken about would be the Istanbul.
1: Yes. That was 4-3, Milan, Liverpool.
0: It was actually 3-3 comeback, then Liverpool loses on penalties.
1: But you see, those were moments in the game.
0: Those were, not the whole 90.
1: Yes.
0: Those
1: were moments.
0: Yeah.
1: There was this moment, they scored. There was that moment, they scored. Then they organized. Those were moments. They were just one moment.
0: Yeah. Coach, also, if you don't remember this one, when we done off air, there was also one that was, I think it was 2002, 2003, UEFA Champions League. It was between Manchester United and Real Madrid.
1: Mm-hmm.
0: It was also, I think, a 5-4.
1: Yes.
0: Do you remember that one?
1: The good days.
0: With Ronaldo,
1: the good old days.
0: And Vanessa Roy scoring for...
1: But
0: I don't even remember that one.
1: Listen, in those days, Man United had a quality team. Sir Ferguson was there. I mean, that was the United at the moment.
0: Yeah, at its peak.
1: At its peak.
0: At its peak.
1: At its best.
0: With Van Nistelrooy.
1: Yes, Van Nistelrooy, Ronaldo.
0: Yeah.
1: The whole team was a joy to watch.
0: With the Vodafone and the
1: Nike. Yes. And then you had Real Madrid as well. Also another team at the peak.
0: Now, that was the Galacticos.
1: The Galacticos.
0: Well, that team had Roberto Carlos, Raul, Figo. Ronaldo, the real Ronaldo, as they would say.
1: Yeah.
0: You know, Casillas as a youngster.
1: Yes.
0: Very young coach at
1: Did
0: the
1: you
0: time.
1: See the difference now in Figo?
0: It was both.
1: Yes, and it was similar to this because tactically the game wasn't as organized as it is now. Now it's too over organized.
0: Yes.
1: I think the coaches are killing the game. And if there's anything Luis Enrique and company can take credit for, they had courage.
0: True.
1: They showed courage because their game could have gone anywhere.
0: True.
1: And it was 5-4 at the end, by the way. It could have been 5-2, as we said earlier on. But they showed courage. And it's very seldom that you have two coaches in a semi-final showing the courage that they have.
0: True.
1: However, having said that, that also shows the belief they have in their team. They know this team on any day can play against any team and beat them.
0: Of course.
1: And that's exactly what they did.
0: Of course.
1: The more I looked at the game, the more I realized that. You know what? A few things stood out. Number one, the players amongst themselves realized that, guys, we have the team to beat them.
0: Hmm.
1: And the opposition said the same thing. Guys, we have the team to beat them. Now you must remember, PSG were the previous last year's champions.
0: Yep.
1: They were the world club champions.
0: Okay. No, it was Chelsea the champions, but they played the final.
1: They played final, sorry.
0: They went into the final.
1: Against all odds. Against all odds.
0: Yeah, against all odds.
1: Because there were so many quality teams. We never thought PSG would go all the way. Well, we knew they'd get far.
0: Yes.
1: Because once you get to the semi-finals, it can go anywhere.
0: True.
1: It's like now.
0: True.
1: People are saying, who do you think is going to be fine? It's anyone.
0: The last four, anyone is good to anyone. Take it.
1: It's that simple. However, having watched PSG now, and the way they score goals with such ease, whoever comes is going to have a battle.
0: True.
1: Because they have the solutions. I mean, Dembele missed one silly goal, but he was on fire. Kavashlai,
0: yes,
1: the Georgian, he was another machine. Then you had Vitinha, who wasn't supposed to play, and he played.
0: Hmm.
1: Yeah, before the game, Vitinha's not playing, Nuno Mendes not playing, all this hype, they're not playing. Next minute, they start starting 11, and they played.
0: And they do well.
1: And they did well.
0: Yeah.
1: So you look at this, the team, defensively, midfield, and attacking, everyone was like, wow. Mm. But then you look at the opposite side, Bain, calm, cool, and collected.
0: Yeah.
1: Always in control.
0: Because before I ask you what you think will happen in the second leg, let's also speak about on Wednesday night, it was Arsenal who played against, as you mentioned, Atletico Madrid. Was a 1-1 draw. I don't think it was a bad game at all. It's just that we came from Tuesday night from fireworks.
1: Yeah, yeah, yeah.
0: So we expected... It's not a bad game.
1: One was fireworks, the other was small crackers.
0: There were some crackers. It's just that we were spoiled the day before. Do you think advantage Arsenal getting a 1-1 draw away from home?
1: Do you know what? At this stage, it's so difficult because just as much as Arsenal scored one goal away, it was a penalty taken, and it was the right decision by the referee because the guy came from behind and pushed him.
0: Yes,
1: done.
0: Yes, yes.
1: As much as Arsenal scores, Atletico Madrid can also score because now the dynamics change. You know, they know they have to score. Mm. And I've seen Atletico Madrid being a bit more open-minded, being a bit more attack-minded.
0: Unlike before. With
1: unlike before, yeah. I've seen that. And I also realize that they know that, and if they score early, they'll put Arsenal on the back foot.
0: True.
1: And if they score early, Arsenal will be a bit more attack-minded. And
0: they have to come out.
1: And then they'll hit him on the counter.
0: Sure.
1: Because that's what they're good at doing. So score, hold back, wait for the counter. You're already winning, and you can control the game in that direction. But as much as I was thinking like that, that was going to happen between Bayern and PSG, those guys just said, where's the tactical book? Throw it out the window.
0: We're going to play football.
1: And we're going to play. Let's play. Let's play. And this is, so it's very difficult to predict the outcome. The difference here, see, is both teams are thinking, yeah, who do we want to play in the final?
0: Mm.
1: That's a difficult one for them as well, because let's be fair. Atletico think they're playing against PSG, they're going to start thinking, yo, they're planning. It's not going to be an easy game. If they play against Bayern Munich, it's going to be tough. At the moment, as we speak, PSG, Bayern Munich are the two best attacking teams in the in Europe.
0: In the world.
1: I mean, that tells you the story. That's why there was 5-4.
0: Yeah.
1: People go, oh, I say, guys, they're the best attacking team. And they're also the best defending team. Statistically, they're also the best defending team. So, what do you say nowadays? How do you? You can't predict. Because the mindset has changed from the coaches. And the players are embracing this attitude of, let's go and play. There's no fear. There's no fear with... None of these teams played with fear. It wasn't like, okay, if we concede a goal, we're under pressure. No, they... I mean, 5-2 down.
0: Bring it on.
1: I mean, I would have written the game off.
0: Yeah.
1: And they came back and they scored three.
0: Hmm.
1: Well, they scored two.
0: So, coach, with that fixture, it's still open. Anything is still
1: happening. I think it can.
0: Because when you break it down, it's basically just one goal.
1: Between PSG and Bayern, it's definitely one
0: goal.
1: Yeah,
0: it's just one goal.
1: Yeah. And as much as PSG scored five and Bayern scored four, PSG can do the same away.
0: Hmm.
1: The mentality is now set.
0: Yes.
1: There's no fear amongst these teams. Yes. Playing away at home, they proved the theory.
0: Yes.
1: The difference now is going to be, is Arsenal good enough to win at home?
0: Against
1: a very well organized defensively Athletic Madrid. I wouldn't want to put my money on them because we don't know what we get with those teams.
0: Coach, I wanted to ask, because we've not had this conversation in a very long time, where is the game going now? Because I witnessed this UEFA Champions League of this season, even to be exact, even last season's one, since the new format was implemented, no more group stages. I mean, you must win, no longer playing home and away. Then you...
1: I like this new format.
0: But coach, they are scoring goals. When you look at the goals that were scored last season, this season is even worse. It's not just this 9-goal throw. We've seen many 7-goal
1: throws. No, every game.
0: We've seen many of them this year. Where is the game going? What causes that, coach?
1: Do you know, Sia, you've highlighted a very important point, and I'll tell you why. Before, previously to this new format,
0: yes, sir,
1: they knew one goal away counts two. Remember those days?
0: Remember those. Yeah.
1: So, don't concede. Try and score one. Because one goal away counts two. If it's not, both teams are in with a chance.
0: I get it.
1: So, it was more defensively, tactically orientated.
0: Which made sense on that day.
1: On that day. And that's why football was going, was becoming a bit blunt. You know, it wasn't exciting to watch. The new format, you play at home, my friend. There's no second.
0: You have to make sure.
1: You play. Because now you've got to accumulate points.
0: True.
1: So both teams have to win.
0: I get it. That's
1: changed
0: the difference.
1: That's changed the mentality.
0: Because they're high scoring, eh?
1: Yes, because that's changed the mentality. There's no more home and away. So it's no longer, don't bother defending as much because you're going to win. Because every point adds to the classification.
0: Makes sense.
1: So now they have to play to win.
0: Makes sense.
1: And that has changed the dynamics. And that's why you're so right in saying there were so many goals. I mean,
0: the past two seasons, even, but this year was worse.
1: This year was worse, yeah, because it just shows the qualities there. It's just that the coaches were controlling it by being well organized defensively. The format has just thrown everything out the window and said, now you play to win. And if you win 3-4 games, you have a very good chance of being up there.
0: I get it. Could it also be the fact that the coaches of today, unlike the coaches of before, the Mourinho's, who would want to sit back, the Rafa Benitez, coaches of today are just going for all outs, especially these young coaches. Could that also play a factor?
1: No, I think it's the format
0: that's
1: format changed.
0: Itself, okay.
1: The format has forced them
0: To come out.
1: To be a bit more open.
0: I get it.
1: I can assure you, I watched Benfica and Benfica did the same. They were in the Champions League and they were a bit more open. Not as much because Mourinho is Mourinho, but they were a bit more open because they have to win.
0: Yeah, in this campaign, you're actually right. I didn't pick it up, but now that you say it, it does make sense.
1: Because a point away is, it's not even a win now, a point.
0: Yeah, it's just must win.
1: Just get the point or win.
0: Window images now.
1: Yeah.
0: And coach, also, let's move on to what is happening. I like the, as we said, it is the finale at the beginning of the show. It's going to be a grand finale. Let's still stick with Europe, what is happening in England. I think there's some exciting finale awaiting us between Manchester City and Arsenal. Ooh, what a fight that is building up there. Arsenaling once again. City showing consistency. What is happening there, coach?
1: Yo. I don't know. It's difficult to explain, and I'll tell you why. Arsenal at one stage was the three fronts. Now they had one. And the risk of losing it. I think it's more of Arsenal losing it than City winning it.
0: True.
1: Because they gave away 9 points.
0: Yeah.
1: And you can't give away 9 points.
0: Especially towards the end.
1: Yeah. They should have won the previous game, lose against City, and you're still comfortable. You still got 6 points. And now you have a chance to win. Now, see ya. It's complicated. It's very complicated.
0: No longer on their hands.
1: No, it's no longer their hands. Fortunately, there's a lot of stake with the oppositions that they're playing. So they're going to win. The opposition's going to win as well. So that might...
0: That's City.
1: Yeah, both.
0: Both.
1: So whoever plays City needs to win. And maybe... And we've seen City this year. They've lost some points. They've dropped points.
0: No, of course.
1: So they're beatable.
0: But, coach, I think City at the same, when they smell the blood...
1: Oh,
0: when
1: it's
0: they
1: a different
0: smell
1: team.
0: Blood.
1: Did you see the last game when they played?
0: No. Smell blood.
1: Yeah, yeah.
0: And now I think they are smelling blood, literally.
1: That just shows the mindset of the players. They have a mentality to overcome that. And Arsenal doesn't have that. At the moment, they're not showing that.
0: Is it a case of depth? Do they don't have enough
1: No, it's not depth. I just think it's pressure.
0: Pressure.
1: No, the squad is there.
0: A young coach also counts Arteta feeling the pressure.
1: No, Arteta's been there for 6 years. He's never been better positioned to win the league as he did this year.
0: True.
1: And they've lost... A 9-point lead. They gave away three games. You should have won two, definitely.
0: At least.
1: You can't. Against bottom of the log, Burnley, they lost. Do you know what I mean? So that just shows you that the mentality of play, whoever's managing it, and maybe it's Arteta, that is not talking to the players in a different tone. And sometimes as a coach, you've got to talk to the players in a different tone, use different words to ignite some fire, to inspire. You can't just
0: inspire.
1: Otherwise, you're in the But so that's the time where the coach needs to show leadership to inspire the guys to win. You can't lose points against Burnley.
0: No,
1: see ya. Come
0: criminal.
1: On, they've been relegated.
0: It's criminal.
1: You know what I mean?
0: Yeah.
1: When they finish the season this year, they don't win. They're going to look back. That was the game.
0: Sure.
1: That was the game.
0: Coach, speaking of relegation, hey, there's also a nice fight building up there. Hey, it's now between, obviously, West Ham, definitely gone. Burnley, also definitely gone. Now it's between...
1: Is West Ham gone? I don't even look
0: no,
1: at...
0: No, not West Ham. I wanted to say Wolves.
1: Yes.
0: Thank you for the correction.
1: Yeah, yeah.
0: Wolverhampton Wanderers definitely gone. Burnley definitely gone. Now it's between West Ham and Tottenham. And personally, I love Nuno... Nuno Santos. I think he's a beautiful coach. Everywhere he goes, I just like him, man. The way he moves, his swagger, and the work that he's put in. But at the same time, I also love Tottenham. If you've been following the EPL, you cannot have a league without Tottenham. Just like the other time.
1: That would be a sad moment. Doesn't make sense.
0: So if you are to say, I should choose, hey,
1: West Ham.
0: I'll sacrifice Nunu as well. He'll come back again. That's also a nice fight that's brewing there between West Ham and Tottenham.
1: And I can tell you now, at the moment, the odds are against Spurs.
0: Yeah, the odds are definitely against Spurs.
1: I've watched the team play.
0: Nothing is happening.
1: They don't have a good team.
0: But whereas West Ham are fighting.
1: Yes, you can see the attitude.
0: Yeah.
1: Yeah. There's no fighting spirit at Spurs whatsoever. They definitely got the wrong bunch of players. And once again, it shows you the importance of signing players with character, players with the right fighting spirit, players who care and going to give you 100% every single game. As we'd say in football, are going to run their socks off. And I just don't see it at Spurs. I watch the games in and out.
0: I agree with you.
1: There's a pale face in every player. They've got this I don't care attitude.
0: Yeah.
1: You can see it. You can literally feel it.
0: I think since Thomas left, they just got worse. Not that they were better under Thomas, but they've just been worse and worse and worse.
1: So where's the problem? Psychological. Emotional. They're not triggered. Again, I go back to the right coach to trigger emotion in players, to inspire them, to show them the value of if Spurs goes down, what it means. You need why are generals known for being so inspirational? It's the words. Words matter. The right words count. And I don't know the coach. I don't know what's going on there, of course. But I can't see that fire. I don't see that fire with Spurs. They concede a goal. Look at the players. They drop their shoulders. They drop their head. They blame each other. There's a blame game now going on. They concede a goal from the corner. People point fingers. I'm like, no, man. That's the wrong approach.
0: And even the UEFA Champions League spots, there's a nice one also brewing there. But I think Liverpool and Manchester United have secured.
1: Well, Man United came from nowhere, eh? That's the turnaround of the season.
0: What a season.
1: That's them.
0: Yeah, and I think they're actually third the last time I checked.
1: They're third. From eighth and ninth, written off,
0: yeah.
1: No chance. Carrick came there, unknown. And that just shows you. It's got nothing to do with high-profile coaches, because high-profile coaches were there, and they couldn't do it. Because the problem sometimes a high-profile coach, see, is the ego. With a high-profile coach, the ego walks in first, and then the coach follows. You have a problem with that. Those players, look, don't come and disrespect me. Those guys earn a lot of money. A coach needs to manage people.
0: And they are fathers, they are family men.
1: Yeah, so don't come and disrespect us. They play for national teams. And if you get a coach that the ego walks in 3 days before he walks in, it's a problem.
0: True.
1: And I think this is where Ruben got it wrong. He was arrogant. He didn't want to change his tactical approach. It's my way or no way. He didn't show any common sense. He didn't show any emotional intelligence. Zero. Those are qualities a coach should have. And he didn't show any of them. The fact is that he's left and Sporting have done well. Because the coach has gone Sporting, has showed humbleness as well. He's been humble throughout the whole season. And people go, yeah, since when Ruben leaves, Sporting's not the same. Actually, Sporting is better.
0: Sure.
1: Man United left. People thought, oh, Ruben, he left. Carrick turned it around. You've got to give the guy credit. Like 100%. It or not, you've got to give credit.
0: 100%.
1: Because he did what other coaches the last 4 years couldn't do.
0: Of course.
1: And they've had a few there.
0: Would you give him next season?
1: I would definitely give him next season. He's got to prove himself.
0: Yeah. Which is he's proven himself looking, so far.
1: Yeah, see, if you're looking at results to fire and hire, well, he's proved it.
0: True.
1: If you're going to fire a coach because he's got no results, well, keep someone that's got results.
0: True.
1: So he's got the results. And he's got the buy-in from the players. I think it will be easier for him to start next year. They obviously have to sign a few new players. They need a bit of a reshuffle as well. There's certain players that need to move on. But give him the task. He's shown what it takes. And you know what? He doesn't even have to be tactically great. Because he's proven that he doesn't have to be tactically great. What he has to be good at is what he's doing is management.
0: Sure.
1: He's managing people. That is where the skill of the modern coach is.
0: Sure. And coach, as we wrap it up finally, what's also a nice grand finale happening in our brilliant part, that is the Premier Soccer League of South Africa. That's also a nice one, brewing there. Hey, nobody would know that by this time of the year, Mamelodi Sundowns are already done with the league. Now they are focusing on CAF. But this year, they've got the stress of the league and of the CAF Champions League. They were in action on Wednesday night as well. Once again, a narrow win. They won by 1-0. If I were to sum up the season, the whole year, Pirates played the best football, scored many goals, 6-0s, 5-0s, we saw them doing that. But Sundowns didn't play the best football, but they just knew how to win. So for me, it's a case of City and Arsenal. City, small blood, and they know how to win. Even if it's 1-0, 1-0, 1-0, they do the job. That's what Sundowns are doing in the PSL. What have you made of that finale, coach?
1: No, again, Sundowns have the champion mentality.
0: And well said. Well said.
1: That's well the difference, said. You see. So they can scrape these 1-0s. They can,
0: and they have been,
1: and they have been doing it.
0: They have been.
1: I know they dropped some points against Richards Bay.
0: 2 draws in a row. Yeah.
1: Yeah. So they dropped.
0: And
1: yeah. But you must also remember, see, this time of the year, teams come for you, eh? Teams are playing for survival. They want to be in the top 8. Mm. The dynamics change. So it forces Sundowns. And Sundowns get complacent. Players are a different beast. Now they've won, they're champions, and they think they're going to just walk on the field and they're going to beat everyone. No, no. There's going to be resistance from the opposition. And when the opposition see that you're not starting off well, they'll put their foot down and they'll try and beat you. And there's nothing better than the coaches, for opposition coaches say, we beat Sundowns. It's a nice label to have. Even for the players, oh, we beat Sundowns.
0: Of course. You and see? They come for them. Even on Wednesday night.
1: Yes, yes.
0: They definitely, Bulukwanisi came for them.
1: Yes, because that's what it works. Hmm. That's how it feels. The coaches go, you don't have to motivate players. Players are, two things happen. Firstly, players want to, they want to show that they can play football, so they can move to Sundowns. So that's the performance of the year. It's a, could be a life-changing performance. They could catch someone's eye. They could impress someone, and people go, wow, that player, that's getting me out. So that's the challenge. They're selling themselves. That's the difference. When you play against big teams, you sell yourself. You want to show what you're capable of doing. And then the next game, you play against someone at the bottom, and you got nothing to prove. You become complacent. So that's why it's so difficult to play this time of the year. And when you play against the top teams, that's why there were 2 draws in a row with Sundowns. Because the opposition want to show what they can do. The players want to sell themselves. Because I know there's a big difference from a salary from Sundowns to them.
0: Of course, huge one.
1: It's a game changer. And that's why teams like Sundowns will always have to be at their best and can never be complacent. Pirates, yes, they've had some great results. But the difference is, I still think Sundowns might sneak it through because of the winning mentality.
0: Coach, do you think them playing the Champions League final that they'll be playing this month? No, is it May? May's, yeah, this month. Do you think that the Champions League final will distract them? They focus more on the Champions League and forget about the...
1: It depends when the game's going to be played. So here's the challenge for Sundowns.
0: Yes, sir.
1: If you're playing a Champions League final, and before that is a game or two, the players are going to hold back because players want to play in the Champions League final.
0: That makes sense.
1: No one wants to get injured. No one wants to get yellow cards.
0: And they've won the league 8 times anyways.
1: Yeah, but 9 sounds better. Because you're in the Champions League again.
0: Yeah.
1: So that is the risk. And I know the coach has asked the PSL to cancel the game before the Champions League.
0: Yes.
1: The week before.
0: Yeah.
1: So that the players are free. Let them play the Champions League final, then play that game after.
0: He's really been having difficulties with the PSL. He's been complaining about the PSL, saying that when you watch the Al Ahlis, the Zamalek's, they don't have midweek matches to accommodate CAF Champions League.
1: Yes.
0: The PSL, they must play on a Tuesday night.
1: Yes.
0: Then on a Friday, they must play a CAF Champions League game against a well-rested side. He's really spoke his mind, not being happy with what the PSL is doing, saying that they are not supporting him.
1: Yeah, and that's the difference. So that's the challenge Sundowns have, because players will definitely hold back. We see it in Europe. Literally, percentage-wise, 90% of the games played in Europe before a Champions League game, the teams playing in the league, normally they will draw or lose.
0: Coach, he's your Mikel Cardoso is your countryman. Portuguese coach. Other journalists say he's a bit arrogant. The media says he's a bit arrogant with the statements that he makes. I'll give you an example. Like normally, you've coached in the PSL. You never complain about fixture congestion, especially when you had Mamelodi Sundowns. That's why you've got such a big squad, for these reasons. So they don't like the fact that he's complaining week in, week out. You're coaching Sundowns, Baba. and you've got.
1: Can I tell you why he's doing it? He's safeguarding himself.
0: He's safeguarding himself, eh? And then secondly, he played a draw against the first one against Kevin Hunt, Stellenbosch United. He didn't complete his interview. He just walked away.
1: Yeah.
0: You know, arrogance.
1: Yeah, I definitely believe arrogance, disrespecting.
0: Okay, I felt the same.
1: Disrespectful.
0: I thought it was a bit.
1: Yeah, you can be angry, but you must be respectful to the institution, to the league. You got to fulfill your obligations. That's for me showing character and leadership, not walking away.
0: I get you. But
1: everyone to himself.
0: Coach, it's that time when we, in the right Maraba's word, when we must say, Koim Shelele.
1: Yeah, you must create our own, yes. Yeah. Yeah. You must create your own.
0: For Koim Shelele.
1: Koim Shelele. No, it's fine. Listen, it's been great.
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0: Awe.
1: Sure, bra. He says na.
0: Akas na.
1: Leka leka. Can you die show up on Friday?
0: What the show?
1: The Mickey thing awa.
0: What?
1: Yeah, Mickey thing awa.
0: What?
1: It's elke Friday from 7 to 8. Hulle speel kwaite waya waya. It's a immunity mercy. It's turn na game.
0: Ah, ik gaan mos ruk, ne?
1: Awe.
0: Awe.
1: Mickey thing awa.

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1: I had this girl in my room, right? 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